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0: sitting in a rented house in Malibu by the Eagles of 95.5 KLOS. Hey, it's JD here to tell you that all week long, we're going to be trying to get you into the show of the year, which is happening at the Hollywood Bowl, Aerosmith and Friends. Guns N' Roses is going to be there, the Black Crowes, so many other. Probably be different both nights, and there is two nights. But we've got your tickets all week long at 7:40, 1:40, 3:40, and 4:40. You want to go? This is the place you get hooked up.
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All kinds of sports going on today. Lots of football. I've had that. There's actually one more football game on NBC4, but also the Dodgers. And if you're going for either one of them, their sound down and our sound up. That's the deal.

0: The song with the faux chorus, Journey's Don't Stop Believin' on 95.5 KLOS. This one about a little house down in Texas. You know, there's a little house just like this in Pahrump, Nevada.
1: Rumors spreading around in that Texas town. About the shack outside the game. You know what I'm talking about. 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They got a lot of nice girls.

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Army that is Leonard Skinner on 95.5 KLOS. It's going to do it for me. I got to be back tomorrow morning to be on the Heidi and Frank Show, where we're giving away Aerosmith and Friends tickets.

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2: 55 years ago, John Lennon asked us to imagine, and the world is still listening. But before Lennon became a Beatle, a solo artist, an activist, and one of rock and roll's most influential voices, he was a Liverpoolian boy with a guitar and a skiffle band called the Quarrymen. The Quarrymen became the Beatles, and as you know, the Beatles changed everything. They didn't follow the rules, they rewrote them. And when John, Paul, George, and Ringo finally went their separate ways in 1970, John was already on to his next act, making music, making noise, and pushing boundaries with his wife, Yoko Ono. Hey, I'm Nick Carter, and on the 55th anniversary of Imagine, we're turning up the music, the stories, and the legacy of the great John Lennon off the record.

0: John Lennon met Yoko Ono at a London art show in 66, you know. But by 68, she was his partner in life, art and music. They released the controversial Two Virgins, got married in Gibraltar, then turned the honeymoon into a headline with their legendary Amsterdam Bed-In for Peace.
1: When we did the bed-in in Toronto, there was a specific instruction, I understand, from the government to the press, the American press, that they should not put us on the front page, because they did initially when we did the bed-in. So I think that we were thinking that peace and love movement was very subversive, but in fact the government was very aware of it, it seems like. Mm. They caught on. Maybe the people didn't catch on. But
2: we tried to do it with humor. It was really irrelevant what serious critics in the pop business said about what we were doing in bed and bags and that, as long as what we felt our duty or our position was to keep on about peace until something happened. It was in the tradition of Gandhi, only with a sense of humor. Yeah.

Check it. You got Timothy Leary, Tommy Smothers, and a room full of Hare Krishnas. The best party imaginable? Yes. But more importantly, that is who you hear singing, all part of the chorus on Give Peace a Chance, recorded live during John and Yoko's Montreal bed-in in May of 69, which was just before John returned to England to start work on what became the Beatles' Abbey Road album.

0: Now, after work on the Beatles' Abbey Road wrapped up in August of 69, John Lennon and Yoko Ono flew to Canada, where they made their live debut at the Toronto Rock and Revival show as the Plastic Ono Band.
1: Plastic Ono Band was a concept of Yoko's, which is an imaginary band. The first advert for the Plastic Ono Band was a photograph of some pieces of plastic with a tape recorder and a TV in it. And her idea was a completely robot pop group. That was what she must have thought of us all when she first came to the work. She immediately said, oh, I've got an idea. And the first advert was a page out of the London telephone book of the Joneses. This is in the NME and all the papers, you know, and a picture of these plastic things. And the advert said, you are the Plastic Ono Band. So I just want to clear that up. It wasn't a reforming a new band like a Wings or a Hollies or whatever, where you have a name and you belong to it. There's nobody ever been in that band. There are

0: Believe it or not, the Beatles passed on cold turkey. I mean, that's crazy talk. But Lennon wasn't wasting that one, so he took it to the Plastic Ono Band. A raw, no-frills shot at his battle with heroin that proved too hot for American radio. Punks. I'm Nick Carter, and coming up off the record, John Lennon gets a little instant karma with Phil Spector behind the board.
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4: 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Oh no, Nick Carter is a greedy SOB. He needs Sunday nights too. Sorry.
5: While the maestro Phil Spector was piecing together the Beatles' Let It Be, he was also behind the board for Lennon's Instant Karma, and that record took off F-A-S-T fast, man. I'm Nick Carter, back with John Lennon off the record. Instant Karma landed on the BBC's Top of the Pops in February of 1970, where he debuted his new short hair, and Yoko Ono, well, she created headlines of her own.
6: I enjoyed the Instant Karma thing because there are the people right there. And we were talking about the fact that she was knitting, you see, because we did everything together. Now, she wasn't singing on Instant Karma. So I'm doing Instant Karma live. Or it was a backing tape with live vocal, I think. And she's just sitting there knitting this scarf. And there was some review the next day. How dare she sit there knitting? But we wanted to be together. And her contribution to that event, instead of having a smoke bomb or a colored light, a psychedelic light, Yoko Ono knitting.

0: check it. John Lennon wrote Instant Karma on January 27th, 1970, and by that night, he was already cutting it at EMI. He was not messing around. That session kicked off John's partnership with producer Phil Spector, a partnership that continued on his landmark 1971 album, Imagine. And it was during those sessions that John first crossed paths with a guy who'd become a major part of his new solo story, talking about producer Jack Douglas.
1: John Lennon is in New York recording Imagine. He's just arriving, and I was a second engineer at that time. I'm going to do editing. I'm in another studio. He's booked all three studios to do this Imagine album. The chief engineer, Roy Sakal, is tracking in one room. All these stars are running around, and I'm in another room, and I'm editing tapes and then making copies, and because a lot of stuff came in on two tracks that they had recorded in his estate. And I look over, and here comes John walking into the room I'm working in. A funny thing about John had this magic about him, and some people do, and it's a thing about being able to relax you immediately, like, it's okay, it's cool, it's all right. And the thing about a guy like Lennon is you feel you know him, and he would allow that to exist. He'd say, okay, you know me. I am John Lennon Beatle. So I was like relaxed, like immediately. And I said, how do you like New York? He said, I love it here. I said, well, I've been to Liverpool. He said, what? Why would you go to Liverpool? I mean, we all wanted to come to New York. Why would you ever want to go to a hellhole like Liverpool? And I explained to him that, for me, that was where the music was happening, and I wanted that influence. Yeah, man.

0: 1, 2, 3, 4, 5, 6, 7 days. That's all it took Lennon and Phil Spector to knock out Imagine. 6 days recording, 1 day of overdubs. Wait, let that sink in. And then straight to number one in America. John and Phil kept that whole train rolling into the 70s until John and Yoko split in 1974. John bolted for L.A., and what followed was 18 months of booze, drugs, and chaos. Yeah! What we all know is his infamous Lost Weekend.
1: What I did when she kicked me out was I hit the bottle like I was 18 and 19, but when you're 37 or whatever I was when that happened, you can't take as much booze, but I was acting like I was still at college, just whacking it out and going out all the time, and I always got a little violent on drink, but somehow I used to have a friend called Jeff Mohammed, rest his soul, who died. He was a half Indian Arab, but he was my friend at art school. He would be like a bodyguard for me, so whenever I'd get into some controversy, he would sort of ease me out of it. But I do recall at college punching through telephone box glass. I don't like that waking up and thinking, what happened? Did I kill somebody? I mean, the Beatles' first national coverage was me beating up Bob Wooler at Paul's 21st party because he intimated I was homosexual. So I must have had a fear that maybe I was a homosexual to attack him like that. And it's very complicated reasoning. But I was very drunk and I hit him. And I could have really killed somebody then. And that scared me. I was like, Paul was 21, so I must have been 23 then. And that was in the Daily Mirror with the back page. I remember the picture. It was a Beatle posed on the docks picture, but it was pretty scary, and it was a kind of rehash of my youth. But of course, acting like a teenager in Hollywood, in public, with the press, what I would do as an individual in Liverpool would not go in the Liverpool Echo, right? But when I would do something dumb like put a Kotex on my head in a restaurant, it becomes a national story, or take a pee in the wrong place or something, then it becomes a great, great event. Mm. It was a very unhealthy period for me. I couldn't deal with the separation any other way. I just fell apart, and the only thing I knew was go to the bar and drink. I would

0: Lennon's infamous Lost Weekend finally ran out of road in 1975, and with a little help from his new friend named Elton John, perhaps you've heard of him. I'm Nick Carter, and when John Lennon Off the Record continues, how Elton helped bring John and Yoko back together, and the number one hit that put Lennon right back on top.
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0: Hey, who's this new Munja Fragis on 95.5 KLOS? Yeah, that would be me, Nick Carter, the new afternoon guy. And believe it or not, they're letting me back in the building on Sunday nights.
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0: I'm Nick Carter. Now, during Lennon's 18 months in Los Angeles, a.k.a. the Lost Weekend, he struck up a friendship with Elton John, and the two co-wrote 1974's banger, Whatever Gets You Through the Night.
11: I didn't meet him till he was big and famous.
4: I met him through Tony King, I think, who was a mutual friend, and he was a friend of that great DJ who was a friend of George. And how that record came about was that Elton was in town and I was doing it. I needed the harmony. He did the harmony on that and a couple more and played beautiful piano on it. And jokingly, he was telling me he was going to do this Madison Square Garden concert. He said, will you do it with me if the record's number one? And I did not expect it to get to number one at all. I wasn't being very well received on any level then, you know, with the Coltexes and the hamburgers or whatever. And so I said, sure I will. Well, I lived to get nervous about that, because a year later, whenever it was, he came back and says, okay, it's time to pay your dues.
0: Whatever gets you through the night took Lennon back to number one. And that Thanksgiving, he paid up on a bet by joining Elton John at Madison Square Garden for three amazing songs. That night helped bring John and Yoko back together, and nobody knew it then, but it also became John Lennon's final public performance.

0: By 1975, John and Yoko were back together, and John stepped away from the spotlight. He got his U.S. residency, welcomed son Sean, and traded rock and roll for family life, all but disappearing from the music scene for the next few years.
1: Well, for a long time, I wasn't listening to music, to the pop radio, you know, the rock and roll stuff, because it would either cause me to get sweaty because it would bring back memories I didn't want to know about, or I would get that feeling that I'm not alive because I'm not making it. And if it was good, I hated it because I wasn't doing it. If it was bad, I was furious because I could have done better or whatever. So I didn't get involved, and I listened to classical and Muzak, stuff like that mainly.
0: By 1980, John Lennon was ready to plug back in. He teamed with producer Jack Douglas for Double Fantasy, and the night before recording began, John stopped Jack on his way out and played him one last song, Just Like Starting Over.
2: As we're leaving, he says, wait, I forgot to play this for you. I wrote it like last night. I was listening to Roy Orbison and I just got inspired. I sat down and he played Starting Over on the Fender Rhodes, and it was just Tony Levin and myself standing there with our mouths like hanging open. And he said, do you think we should record this? I mean, he goes, I just wrote it. And I said, we're going to record it first. I said, because it's a hit. I was thinking Woman is the first single. But when I heard Starting Over, and I said, you realize, of course, how apropos it is. And he said, well, yeah, you know. And we went in, and before we started tracking any of the other songs, we did a rehearsal in the studio, which it took these guys like an hour to learn Starting Over. It was, you know, pretty basic song anyway, but it very magical. Recorded it right away. And having rehearsed with the musicians also helped the vibe.
0: Just Like Starting Over was released as a single as John Lennon and Jack Douglas were finishing up the Double Fantasy album. The song was an immediate and enormous success.
2: We were in there finishing the album, mixing the album. Starting Over was already number one on the radio. Well, actually on its way up the charts when someone came in and said, it was the first day it was on the radio, and someone came in and said, hey, the song's on the radio. And John and I ran into the shop, and there was a little, tiny little crummy radio in there, and someone snapped a picture of us as we were both standing, listening to Starting Over for the first time. Our life.

0: Hugh McCracken, Earl Slick, Tony Levin, Andy Newmark, and George Small. Man, what a band! They all backed up Lennon on Double Fantasy, a title inspired by a flower John spotted in Bermuda. Isn't that totally Lennon-esque? I'm Nick Carter, and coming up off the record, heavy sigh. December 8th, 1980, producer Jack Douglas remembers the day that changed everything.
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0: Oi, oi, I'm Nick Carter and this is John Lennon Off the Record. Now, Double Fantasy arrived in November of 1980 with John preparing to return to the road. But on December 8th, John was shot outside his New York City home and died shortly afterward. Producer Jack Douglas remembers that night.
16: There seems to be this great void
4: Now, I know everyone in the world felt it that loved John, but I had been in his presence. And not only in his presence, I'd been his cohort. And I mean that in a number of ways. And that before I went to the studio, I had breakfast every day with him. I would walk down to the Dakota. He would meet me. We would walk down Columbus Avenue to a coffee shop that he really liked that's now famous because of these morning breakfasts. And every night after the session, he'd say to me, "Are we finished, Jack?" And I would say, "I think so, John." And he would kick back, and he had this 1,000-year-old opium pipe. And he'd whip this pipe out, and he'd put his feet up on the console and light this thing up and pass it around the room. And then we would not leave for 2 hours. And he would just tell these stories that were amazing.

I've often thought, and sometimes, you know, because I live in New York and I like to walk in the park, and I do on occasion walk by Strawberry Fields and stop there. And I do reminisce that when John left us, he was a very happy man. He just turned 40. I have seen 40 come and go. And when I think back at what 40 was, he was a young man. He really was a young man. And that's, you know, that was stolen from us. Not that he was John the Beatle, but he was a young man. He was just beginning on like another journey. Anyway, he went out happy. What?

0: 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Me, I am merely Nick Carter. I'm just the talking head. Follow me on X, Threads, Instagram, and whatever else at the Notorious NIK. And I'll see you next time, Off the Record.
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3: That's right, my friend. It is the Frazier Smith Show. Thanks for joining us. We have a great show for you tonight. Whenever the baseball postseason rolls around, we like to have Dodger great Steve Garvey on to break it down. He'll be on the show tonight. And Halloween's right around the corner. Johnny Votto joins us from the Boingos. That's right, the Oingo Boingo Band. This is their time of year, too, Halloween. And former Detroit Tiger outfielder and comedian Lowell Sanders is going to be here as well. And Randy Kagan from Kagan's Corner. 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If you've been hurt in an accident, call 1-800-9-MILLION. Are you an Oingo Boingo fan, JC?
4: Oh, 100%, man.
3: Yeah, man. Are you? I'm sure you're familiar with their big hit, Dead Man's Party, right?
4: It's Dead Homie's Party.
3: That's you stole my punchline, bro.
4: My bad.
3: Wow, dude. It's number one with a bullet.

0: up, bro? It's the Fraser Smith Show. Welcome to the program. Fraser Smith, that's me. Is it? Yeah, it's me. I was checking. It could be an AI simulation. We have a great show for you this evening. And joining me in studio is the engineer of the stars, JC. What is cracking, player?
1: What up, though?
0: 313, bitch.
1: Whoa.
0: Yeah, man.
1: Raiders.
0: All right. I know your band, The Creepers, have been rocking Diamond Dave's pumpkin patch out there and Street Takeover
1: in
0: Northridge.
1: I can't keep helping him up from doing the splits all the time.
0: Oh, I know. He won't stop, right?
1: It's hard to watch.
0: Yeah. How's that gig going, though?
1: It's pretty cool. Just extremely hot. A lot of those pumpkins are, like, spontaneously catching fire for some reason, but...
0: That happens.
1: But yeah, we're hanging
0: especially
1: on.
0: With this heat wave. You know, aren't you guys also playing that charity gig, Halloween for Hoochies?
1: Oh, yes, sir.
0: That's a good one. It's an important one, too.
1: Dead homies, malt liquor all around, so
0: there
1: feel free
0: you go.
1: To show up.
0: Hey, Hoochies have to have a Halloween, too.
1: Yeah,
2: Hoochies
1: man.
2: And malt liquor.
0: You know,
1: you
0: can't beat that
1: them.
0: Combo. Producer Davis here. He claims he once played for the Dodgers Farm Club in Albuquerque.
2: I did.
0: No, you didn't.
2: Oh, all right.
0: Come on, man. It was an AI. You sent your AI character. Speaking of AI, the big controversy, guys, is how they have these fake AI comics that look real.
1: Whoa.
0: Yeah, and they're stealing jokes from real comics and putting the routines up on the internet. And the scary thing is the public's actually falling for it, and they have hundreds of thousands of followers.
1: What are the jokes? Like, knock, knock, here's
0: no,
1: six different ways to cook
0: like
1: your chicken.
0: Pretty good jokes that were because they were written by real comics.
2: How's the timing? Because there's always a lag with that kind
1: I feel
2: of stuff.
1: Like
0: we were talking about
1: it.
0: Yeah, yeah, you can always tell.
2: Yeah.
0: But still, the joke is now out there.
2: Yeah.
0: It's just wrong. Right, guys?
1: He's like, tell me a joke. You got it. Here you
0: Yeah. Well, we've already heard it by the AI person. All right, we were talking about this on last week's show, and Buddy Lewis and Kim Whitley, we were saying that it might happen in the future. The AI people, the AI, what, they're not people, robots taking over. Turns out it's already happening. Yeah. And comedians are pissed. And,
2: pull the plug.
0: I don't blame them. Comics work hard on the material.
1: I mean, don't you just have to, like, turn off the screen and they'll be done with, like...
0: Well, you could, but here's the thing. A lot of people, obviously, hundreds of thousands of people are buying it. The good news for me is that no self-respecting robot is going to steal my dumbass jokes. That's why I'm ahead of the curve, man.
1: You just start snapping?
0: They're going to try to steal that snap. You know they will, bro. I have a lawyer, Sweet James. He'll get you. All right, we got a great response to having the legendary Paul Stanley from
1: Dude,
0: KISS on the show last week.
1: What a good interview.
2: Yeah.
0: He was so good, right? And next week we've got Gene Simmons joining us.
1: Whoa,
2: wow.
0: Yeah.
2: Together.
0: We have Eric Singer and Tommy Thayer. We'd have the whole band.
1: Whoa.
2: Killing it.
0: Yeah, man. And tonight we have former Dodger great Steve Garvey on the program.
2: Yes.
0: We like to have him on this time of year, playoff time. And it's always cool to have a Dodger legend on the show at playoff time to break it down. Also, Johnny Votto from Oingo Boingo will
1: heck
0: be with us tonight. He's cool, right?
1: Dude, it's so rad.
0: Yeah. You know, Oingo Boingo, the great band, and Halloween season is their time of year. They'll be doing like 20 shows a week during the month of October.
1: It's a dead homies party, bro.
0: Yeah, let's see AI do that. And my homie from Detroit, comedian Lowell Sanders, will be here as well. And Randy Kagan. That's
1: heck
0: right.
1: Yeah.
0: Randy Kagan from Kagan's Corner. Always entertaining. He's slightly unhinged, as we all are on this show.
1: Who is it?
0: Yeah.
2: It's we're good lineup.
0: Represent. 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Oingo Boingo is, of course, big hit, Dead Man's Party. And you're right, JC. I've got a new song coming out, Dead Homie's Party.
1: Heck yeah.
0: Come on, guys. Scare now. Cry later, Playboy. Yeah.

0: 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If you've been hurt in an accident, call 1-800-9-MILLION. And one of our favorite guys is with us right now. This is his time of year. He is a legendary Dodger, Steve Garvey.
1: Hey! Great to be with you all again. Thank you.
0: Oh, it's good to see you, man. And we're glad you could come on today. I know you're very busy. You got a book coming out. You got a documentary. So thank you for joining us today.
1: Sure. Absolutely. Yeah. And, you're right. It's that time of the year.
0: Yeah, man. Okay. Playoffs are happening, and you're no stranger to postseason baseball. You had some big hits in the NLDS. In 81, game one, you had the home run. And I think game three, you had the homer off of Nolan Ryan, I believe, right?
1: Yeah. We back when, you know, the NLCS was 3 out of 5. There was no NLDS, no wild card. And

0: if you were the superior team, but the other team had two, you know, well-pitched game of their lives, it puts you in trouble. So 3 out of 5 is a lot of stress on all aspects of the game.
1: Yeah, those short series must be nerve-wracking, right?
0: Yeah, and, you know, we had 74, 77, 78, and then 81, you know, with our group in L.A. And then when I went to San Diego, our second year was 84. It was historic. The first time the Padres went in the postseason, we go to the World Series. So, you know, I had two different careers, being with the iconic Dodger organization and helping, you know, build on that history, and then going to San Diego and help developing it. So, people said, who are you rooting for? And I said, I never had a check bounce. So
1: that's what counts.
0: Yeah,
1: you're right.
0: Absolutely.
1: And you had a walk-off homer for them in 84 that was just iconic. How did that feel to you?
0: Oh, it really was probably the biggest single moment in my career because of how it affected people. You know, the Padres never had won. The fans, you know, even though they supported them, never saw them in a position to go in to a World Series. And I hit the walk-off. Tony Gwynn was, you know, in front of me. The previous three at-bats, I had driven in the tying run. And we were on the on-deck circle as Lee Smith was warming up. And I said to Tony, you just get on, and I'll hit a, you know, ball to right center and get you in and we'll get out of here. He's okay, Garv. And Tony hit a single. And, you know, Lee Smith, I think it struck me out 5 out of 6 times. I always was facing him in the shadows, you know, in the afternoon. And I didn't think he'd throw me anything but fastballs because he wasn't going to try to leave something out over the plate. And I took the first pitch. And then he checked on Tony through to first. And I look at Tony. We always had this sign where if he tapped his helmet, you know, he was thinking about stealing. And I figured, give me one more pitch. So I would always go up on my bat. So he stayed off. And the next pitch was down a little bit over the plate. And, you know, I was a right center field hitter anyway. And I hit through it, and it took off, and I had hit enough home runs to know it had a chance. And all of a sudden, it goes over the fence. Henry Cotto climbed the fence. And I'm thinking, oh, my Lord, the greatest catch in postseason history. And hit about 5 feet up. Pandemonium, and I went around first base, you know, with my arm up. And that was the walk-off. And eventually, it was considered the greatest sports moment in San Diego history, and I was proud to have contributed, and then we go on and beat them the next day and go to the World Series. So, yeah. You know, it's those magic moments, and the network showed some of that last night, and I thank them. So.
1: Oh, that must be great for you to watch that.
0: Yeah. But I had, you know, I had a big day in Game 4, 1974, against the Pirates. You know, I was 4 for 5 and home run and that kind of stuff. So I love the postseason.
1: So
0: I loved it. The lights were the brightest.
1: So, I was going to get to that. The really great players kind of shine when the pressure's on, right? That's when you are expected to, and
0: And it's carpe diem, you know, seize the moment.
1: Yeah.
0: A lot of exceptional players really didn't want to be up in that situation because of the fear of failure. You know, they were great, you know, when it was a typical season. But I always thought I wanted to be up in that situation. I wanted to be a hero. And if I wasn't successful, then they probably remembered the pitcher instead of, you know, me.
1: Yeah.
0: But I, you know, I've got the record with, you know, 338 postseason, batting average with over 50 games. So,
1: that is amazing.
0: I was surprised in that. Yeah. OPS at almost 1,000. So, you know, I love those moments.
1: Well, you certainly did well in them, and you got to take pride in that 338. Wow. That says a lot right there, man.
0: Thank you.
1: Nolan Ryan, how, you know, really, would you rather face a fastball, a really great fastball pitcher, or somebody with good stuff? For a hitter like you, what would you rather face?
0: Well, let me give you an example of two different pitchers. One would be a Nolan Ryan, or maybe a J.R. Richard. The other would be a Catfish Hunter, who understood the art of pitching. You know, there are two different types. There's the throwers, the guys that rear back and throw it anywhere from 95 to 102. And there's the pitchers that, you know, work on angles and speeds and location, where it's really a mental game. And I always said, you know, the most important part of my game and career was my ability to think and look at tendencies of pitchers. Pitchers and catchers have tendencies. And that probably 60 to 70% of the time, I was a guesstimator and came very close to getting high percentage. But, you know, Nolan Ryan was fastball slider. J.R. Richard was a fastball slider. You know, then there's Phil Niekro threw the knuckleball, and my Lord, he didn't know where it was going. Catcher didn't know where it was going. And you had to hit
1: Nobody
0: it.
1: Knew.
0: Yeah, yeah. People would say, "Who's the toughest pitcher?" And I said, "They faced 14 Hall of Famers, and no one, and Phil Niekro was the guy." And they said, "Really?" I said, "Yeah." You know, I got close to the plate. I spread out. You know, waited to go the other way, and if it hit me, I said, "Thank you, Lord. I'll take that."
1: So, the good news is the catcher didn't know either.
0: No. You know, they had these big gloves, and the guys used to see, say, Graggio and those guys was like catching a butterfly.
1: Yeah, wow. Those guys are the hardest to hit, huh? All right, yeah. Well, we're coming back with Steve Garvey. We're coming right back. I want to ask you about this year's Dodger team when we return. 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

0: All righty, we are back. Frazier Smith Show presented by the Accident Attorney, SweetJames.com. Joining us, the legendary Dodger, Steve Garvey. Garv, what do you think about this year's Dodger team? They're trying to three-peat. What do you think of the team?
1: It's probably an 18 or 19 player similar to the previous couple of years. You know, there's going to be guys come and go, like a Tucker coming in. You know, that was the biggest acquisition, probably biggest free agent in the offseason. Teo may come in and out, and Kiki may come in and out, and then you get Freeland and these guys. But your top, you know, four guys, starting with Otani, and you got Betts, and you got Freddie Freeman, and you'll move a Smith in and out, and a Muncy. But ironically, the bottom four guys was the most effective during the season, because if you look back, the games that they won when the other guys, when three of the four weren't hitting. And so if you look at season statistics, it wasn't a great year for this iconic lineup. I did a comparison. I put the lineup of 77 on Instagram compared to the lineup, the best lineup here.
0: Oh, interesting.
1: I got about 100,000 people who commented on it. And remember, in 77, four of us were the first team group that hit over 30 home runs in a season. And we played an average of 145 games between us. So that was, yeah, unbelievable. Now the average is 120, 110 because of moving guys in and out. So can they win again? Absolutely. But it's going to be, you know, and every year I go to the Rawlings Gold Glove Dinner on first Friday in November, and they give out 20 gold gloves. And I get a chance to present. About 10 years ago, I said, leading off the dinner, I said, thanks to Rawlings for this great award. I've won four of them. Offense wins games, and defense wins championships. That's going to be the key, you know, throughout October. If you look at the one play that probably won it for the Dodgers last year, it was Páez in right, in
0: yes,
1: left center.
0: Yeah, sure.
1: Going in front.
0: What a play.
1: You know, and where he came from, I had no idea.
0: Wow, what a
1: but,
0: play.
1: That's what it's going to be. But we got to manufacture runs. We, you know, if you look at teams, they're, you score all the runs and by four innings, maybe the fifth after that, you know, the bullpen starts to come in. And that's why this generation is a bullpen generation. So the starters give me five, you know, they pitch for five. And then you see four or five pitchers after that. So you got to start manufacturing runs. I think in the first three games, the Dodgers have scored their runs on home runs. So you just can't do that all the way. So the team that starts to put the ball in play, put pressure on the defense, is inevitably going to move on.
0: Okay, now I asked you this question before. Who do you think would win? It's a hypothetical, obviously. The 81 Dodgers World Series team against this year's team in a seven-game series.
1: Okay, let me just frame it this way. We had probably the same seven guys playing in each game. The Dodger lineup will fluctuate, and the order will change depending on how they determine metrics. You got to remember, we have over 35 analysts, and these guys every day are crunching numbers, who fits what, left and righty. So I would say our starting pitchers will go longer. We'll have fewer relievers. And in the end, again, it's going to be determined by defense. So with that said, and both teams have had a tremendous amount of those two of experience, so it will boil down to a sixth or seventh game, who makes the plays, and the money's still going to come out of the same bank in Los Angeles. Remember a couple years ago, the Padres were up 2-1 going back to San Diego, and yeah, to close it out, and they lost 7-0. Yeah. And they had to go back to Los Angeles, and they lost. You know, I'd love to see Otani, the ball, start hitting his bat. I think he's not 100%. I think the guys, you know, look tired at the top of the order. The only guy that's really is contributing is Mookie. Got hot the last Smith had been out. He's still trying to find his way. Teo, you know, he had been hot. Let's see. But, you know, it just looks like, again, you know, six through nine might determine the outcome.
0: Well, we certainly wish the Dodgers the best moving forward. Yeah. Can I ask you a football question?
1: Oh, absolutely, sure.
0: Because I know you played college ball. Unfortunately, it was for my rivals, the Michigan State Spartans. I'm a Wolverine.
1: Did you go to Michigan?
0: No, but I'm from Ann Arbor.
1: Are you really?
0: Yeah, so I've always rooted Wolverines. But
1: if you were, I would say, you know, I understand you couldn't get in the state, so, you know, that was
0: well, to tell you the truth, I couldn't get into either of them. I wound up going to Western Michigan.
1: Poor Western Michigan.
0: Which, by the way, we should, what'd you think about that play, the 1 second play? I mean,
1: oh, clearly, you know, I mean, there's the clock, it's zero, the ball's just coming in within, you know, 5 or 6 feet, and the game was clearly over.
0: Yes, so. Come on. That's ridiculous. Well, I bring it up because the NIL, and you and I have talked about this before, there has to be some kind of regulations. The Michigan quarterback, Bryce Underwood, the highly recruited quarterback coming out of high school, they gave him $12 million. And so far, it hasn't panned out. So now this kid's got all this pressure on him from everybody, from, you know, alumni and fans alike. Weigh in, please, on what your thoughts are on the NIL situation and how can they regulate that to make more sense?
1: Yeah, and it's in Congress now, and I think it's a little more of a bipartisan than most other things addressing America.
0: Yeah.
1: But these kids don't have any understanding of how much money and the value of it. All they know is they're going to have some shillings to be able to get things, and it gets in their head. And then you're trying to compound it by pressure, because everybody's telling you, you've got to perform for this team to win. And, you know, I think he drops back sometimes. He doesn't wait long enough. He's got a good arm. And then he takes off. And that pressure now is he's got to do it with his legs. So it's, you know, they lost two games late. Probably a big game is Michigan State in a few weeks.
0: Yeah.
1: You know, to determine where they go in the offseason. So that should be fun. But again, the NIL has to be regulated. These kids have to be given a chance to be kids, to learn. Maybe each of them gets their money in a trust. And if I've always thought, and I know there's probably an answer, you know, over the years, I've been wanting to say, and after, you know, it's the great union.
0: Yeah.
1: Hey, why can't these athletes who perform on television become part of Sag and AFTRA? And we like that to be fun.
0: Interesting.
1: Right?
0: Yeah, yeah. That's,
1: you know, if you get in a game on TV, you know, you're an actor, right?
0: That's true. You
1: but
0: are
1: anyhow,
0: performing. That's
1: I'm throwing
0: right.
1: that out there. So, but you know, and you know, I've got 2 years left, so maybe I'll use you as my agent for the NIL.
0: That probably wouldn't work out that well for you.
1: I'm bad at math. Third and long. You get 10%.
0: Okay, well, we can talk. Garv, it's great to see you. We thank you, as always, for joining us. Go Dodgers. We'll see what happens rest of the way. Good luck with the book.
1: Thanks.
0: And the documentary. And we always love having you on the show.
1: Thanks. Let's do it again.
0: Okay, Garv.
1: God bless.
0: Thank you, buddy. 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

0: 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If you've been hurt in an accident, call 1-800-9-MILLION. Join us right now. A favorite of the Fraser Smith Show, Johnny Votto.
1: Hey.
0: Come on, man. Good to see you.
1: Great to see you.
0: You too, buddy. You know, always been a fan. This is probably your busy time of year, I would think, right?
1: This is it. We're starting out. We just played last night at the Red Stage, and it was it's kicking off a whole season for us.
0: Yeah.
1: So it's
0: Halloween season is your season.
1: It's our season.
2: It's like being Irish, you know, during St. Patrick's Day.
0: Exactly. except with orange instead of green. Well, that's really cool, man. You have the most awesome band. How many are in the band that were in the original band?
1: Original members are five. We have John Avila, Steve Bartek, Carl Graves, Sam Phipps, and myself. So there was eight people in the band, so that's getting back to the groove.
0: That's a pretty good list. I mean, that's a pretty full list of the OG band.
1: Yeah, it is. Yeah. It is. And everybody can stand up for 3 hours. Everybody can dance.
0: That's saying a lot at this stage of the game, right? Yeah. Well, you guys represent a lot, you know, and have been really consistent, I think, throughout the years with the quality of the performing. Now, your new singer.
1: Right.
0: You know, Danny Elfman, of course, famous and amazing. Lead singer and everything else, but your new singer is very good.
1: He's excellent. He's excellent and such a high energy guy, and he has his own crowd. He's known as the Mexican Morrissey.
0: Is he really?
1: Yes. Morrissey thinks he's one of the best at copying him, and he has hundreds of thousands of fans on he has a little radio show and stuff. He's an amazing character, so we were lucky to find him.
0: Oh, man, this kid. And all the Mexican fans love Morrissey.
1: Yeah, I don't
0: know. Right?
1: I don't. Me too, Pinky. Me too.
0: But this kid is really good. And like you say, he's got those stage moves, too.
1: Yeah, he does. High energy.
0: Very good singer, too.
1: A lifeguard.
0: Is he really?
1: Retired lifeguard. He can still do the 8 mile run in and out of the water at his age. This guy's
0: like. Is that right? Really?
1: Yeah.
0: Yeah. You see, so if people are doing the wave in the crowd, he could jump in there.
1: Yeah, he could jump in, man.
0: All right, man. Where are some of your gigs? Where are you playing? Are you playing Whiskey during this run or?
1: Oh no, Whiskey's way too small.
0: Oh.
1: And besides, you know, I always get in. I don't know how I get into it with the. Every time I go there, I have something with the bouncers.
0: Oh right. Okay. Okay.
1: They either don't like me or they're trying to give me a hard time.
0: Probably both. No. But I opened for you guys at the Whiskey. Remember?
1: Yeah. You're the only comic who could ever open for the band. Because, you know, you're so intense, jokes keep coming, because people are really dumb when they go hear music. They're like, what are you doing? What do you want?
0: Well, I had fun with your crowd. I thought they were really
1: good. You killed it, man. You were killing them.
0: Thank you, buddy. They were cool. All right, so where are we playing? Where do you got going?
1: We played Stage Red last night. This Friday, we're at La Mirada Theater and the Music Box down in San Diego.
0: That's a good spot.
1: You know, I have to give a shout out last night for my man crush. John Eastman from Dramarama.
0: Oh, I love that guy.
1: Yeah. And his, you know, music is so important to all of us and all our fans. And it's important to people like myself who also, you know, his song is so important to my family's history. You know, troubled times, weird times, you latch onto music. So
0: that's right.
1: Every time, you know, every time I get to be around John, it's always really healing. And there is nothing better than to hear when the lead singer plays drums on the track.
0: Because you're a drummer.
1: Right. I'm a drummer and a singer. And John played drums on the original, the hit, you know. Give you anything.
0: Anything is a great song, man.
1: Oh, and he's playing drums and singing. When I heard that one day, I turned into his man crush.
0: Yeah. We all need one.
1: We all need one. So anyway, last night was great with Dramarama. This weekend, we're going to be playing with the Untouchables in San Diego at the Music Box on Saturday night.
0: Cool.
1: And then Halloween weekend, we're at the Monterey Theater in Monterey on the 30th, the 31st, Uptown Theater in Napa. And we're going to have a big Day of the Dead show at the Canyon Club in Agora on November 1st.
0: That's also a good club, man.
1: That's a great club. Yeah. We're going to have face painting and all kinds of stuff.
0: Oh, that's awesome. Now, how about the history of Dead Man's Party, your big hit?
1: Yeah.
0: How did that get written? Were you part of that, or do you remember?
1: Well, you know, Danny likes African music.
0: Uh-huh.
1: And so he wrote this song, and it was basically all around African music, and then he brought it to us, and we said, well, what does that have to do with anything? And so we ended up working it out, and he kind of scratched his head and goes, all right, well, I guess that's the way it's going to be. And we got together, and Dead Man's Party happened. As sequences, it's really beautiful.
0: It does have that groove, right?
1: It does have that groove, and, yeah. And that was the cool thing about Oingo Boingo. It was a band. You know, he would bring in the music, and we would work on it together, and we were all happy, and...
0: Were those his lyrics, too?
1: Oh, yeah. Oh, yeah. Yeah.
0: Great lyrics, too, in that.
1: Danny's a writaholic.
0: He sure is.
1: You know, as fast as I'm talking now, I would talk that fast at rehearsals, so I get bored easily.
0: Uh-huh.
1: The guy writes, we would have 10 songs every week.
0: Wow.
1: Just, oh, hey, let's try this one.
0: Do you still speak with him? Do you ever?
1: No. Only if I see him at a classical piece, something I've written, I'd like to go and check him out. But no, I haven't sat down and talked to him since his percussion ensemble.
0: Uh-huh.
1: I went to go see that.
0: Sure.
1: Premiere of that, which was the best percussion concerto I've ever heard in my life.
0: Is that right, really? Yeah.
1: The best.
0: Uh-huh.
1: And I'm a classical music fan.
0: Well, he's a very talented guy.
1: Yeah, he's a good guy, man.
0: Yeah, he's cool, man. I still remember working with you guys way back at the Whiskey in the when I was on KLOS in the morning.
1: Yeah.
0: Remember that?
1: Yeah.
0: And Danny was still with the band.
1: Yeah.
0: And it was weird. We did a morning show at the Whiskey.
1: That was really hard.
0: Yeah. It was hard for me, too. Believe me, I was up all night.
1: I had to stay awake so I could think of being there.
0: But do you remember that? I mean, that was weird.
1: Morning shows were just horrible.
0: But, you know, all these people showed up down on Sunset Boulevard.
1: Yeah.
0: The place was packed. Yeah. It was wild at like 6 in the morning. All right, so this is your big season. You're going out there, and you guys still sound fantastic. Oingo Boingo, still fantastic. Please say hi to the guys, will you?
1: I will. They're so excited that I'm coming down today. They all said hello.
0: Please tell them hi back. And of course, Emo here, she is our social media person, and she's all about the 70s.
1: Oh,
0: look at her
1: wonderful look.
0: She's got the cool 70s stewardess look.
1: Well, then you have to look me up. They've started running again. In the 70s, I was the house drummer on the Midnight Special.
3: Oh, my gosh. You know how much I love that. Wolfman Jack is like my biggest inspiration.
0: He's the greatest.
1: I played with Helen Reddy.
0: And, yeah, baby. All right.
3: Oh, my gosh.
1: And so their show, I'll send you, I'll get your contact, and I'll send you some of the emails of me playing 50 years ago.
3: Amazing.
0: Wow. You're hanging with the Wolfman, baby.
1: That's right.
0: Come on. Well, that is great to see you, my friend.
1: Great to see you.
0: Yeah, Johnny Vato. Please tell the gang hi. Best of luck during this Halloween season, which is your season.
1: Yeah,
0: keep rocking, buddy.
1: You're welcome.
0: All right,
1: man.
0: Thanks for joining us. 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
4: This is the Fraser Smith Show, because he just won't leave. 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
0: Yeah, man. It's the Fraser Smith Show. I want to thank Dr. Great Steve Garvey. 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
16: Hey.
0: That's right, bro.

0: 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Joining me right now, an old friend from the Motor City.
1: It's
0: a homie.
1: Motown.
0: Yeah, baby. There he is, Lowell Sanders.
1: Hey.
0: What's up, buddy?
1: I'm in the house.
0: You are, bro. You are. Frazier. You have arrived.
1: Finally.
0: Yeah, man. I've been wanting to get you on for a while.
1: I know. I did your old show, though, way back when.
0: Yeah. Was that in Culver City?
1: Yeah, I was close to my house.
0: Yeah, you're right. Yeah, you're right. You could walk to that show.
1: Yeah.
0: Well, I'm glad to see you, man. We've been friends for a long time.
1: Can you really see me?
0: Dark
1: shades on, man.
0: Take them off, right?
1: Is it sunny? Is it bright in here or what?
0: It's because of the lighting, you know. So we're old buddies.
1: Stevie Fraze.
0: You know who I have? You know, are we streaming or are we Zooming? That's what I always ask.
2: No one knows.
0: I don't know.
1: Yeah. We're live.
0: Well,
1: that's all that matters.
0: That's all that matters. Yeah. You know who I had on the show the other day?
1: No, Fraze. Who?
0: Our old friend Mark Ridley.
1: No.
0: Yeah.
1: He was in the studio?
0: No, he Zoomed in from Palm Springs.
1: He is
0: the owner of the club, the Comedy Castle in Detroit, where Lowell and I kind of started.
1: I did start.
0: You started there, yeah. And I picked up there later. But
1: he gave me my first stage time.
0: Did he really? Is that right?
1: Yeah. Well, actually, it was the night before at the Delta Lady in Ferndale.
0: But his club was... Basically your home club,
1: yeah,
0: right?
1: Yeah, I went down there it was Dave Coulier,
0: Tim Allen, yeah.
1: Tony Hayes, Bill Thomas, Sheila Kay, Jerry Elliott, and myself. Out of all of those that we came up with, I think Tim, Dave, and I are the only ones... Well, Sheila's still doing it. She's on Ships.
0: Yeah. But you had two network stars there in that group.
1: Yeah. Two became huge. And Mike Binder was in that group.
0: Oh, Binder, too. Yeah. Well,
1: But he was in L.A. already, but he would come to Detroit to headline.
0: Was the club in Royal Oak then, or was it somewhere
1: else? No, it started out in West Bloomfield.
0: Ah, okay.
1: Yeah.
0: And did you know that this was something you wanted to do when you were younger? Were you
1: well, after the autopsy came back from my third grade teacher, I figured I had a career in comedy.
0: That's usually a tip off.
1: Yeah, well, elementary, you know, I always growing up watching the Tonight Show and Laughing. You know, Flip
0: that
1: Wilson.
0: Hooked you. Yeah.
1: Yeah, it was something that I aspired to do.
0: You knew what you want. Yeah. You know, when I was in second grade, you know, they have show and tell.
1: Yeah.
0: I got up and told a joke.
1: Did you?
0: Yeah. And it bombed.
2: Yeah, what grade did you get?
0: So I go, hey, I'm going to do this now.
1: Did you have the snap then?
0: I didn't have a snap at that time. Yeah. But I added that in the fourth grade.
1: Yeah. And you know, you got an awkward snap. What finger is that?
0: Everybody
1: he snapped
0: that up,
1: with
0: man.
1: The third finger.
2: That's what I do.
0: No, people bring
1: you
0: that. Do you really?
2: Oh my gosh, everyone makes fun of me.
0: No, see, I do
2: We're
0: that.
2: We're in this together.
0: Do you really?
2: How
0: did,
2: yeah.
0: Because everybody makes fun of me.
2: Me too.
1: Yeah.
0: I can't do the other way.
1: Well, you two are the only
2: I can't
1: one.
2: Do. Yeah,
1: Emo and Fraze, y'all are the only one.
2: That's
1: third
2: why we get
1: finger.
2: Along.
0: That's why I'm surprised that you do it. I mean, you're right though. Everyone brings that up. They go, "Why do you do it with that finger?"
1: But you get it.
0: That's
2: all that matters.
0: Yeah,
1: but why?
0: Well, I have no idea why. I just can't do the other one.
1: You're supposed to use the FU finger.
0: I know, but I probably should. I use that for something else.
1: Do you
0: else.
1: Flip off with the
0: Yeah, I should start doing that.
1: No, that's weird.
0: Yeah, starting a trend. I did it by accident. I was at Brad Garrett's club, which, you know, remember it was in the...
1: Vegas?
0: Yeah, and it's at the MGM.
1: I've never done that room.
0: Oh, you'd kill there.
1: Yeah.
0: You'd kill there. I'm going to hook you up on that.
1: All right, well, I used to do it. It used to be Catch a Rising Star there.
0: At the MGM?
1: Yeah.
0: Yeah.
1: Long, when they first opened.
0: Uh-huh. Oh, back in the day, yeah.
1: Yeah, about 95.
0: Okay. No, I remember that room. I never played there, but I had done a show there, and I was leaving, and people were in the lobby, and they were, like, snapping at me, right? And I go, what are you guys doing? And they go, you're that snapping guy. Apparently, I had done it subconsciously, right? So then I put it in the act, man. You know.
1: Yeah, well, it's your signature.
0: It's a hook.
1: Yeah. Come on, folks.
0: Come on, everybody. Yeah. Let's go. So you met Tim Allen. Did you meet him when you went down there that first night?
1: We didn't become acquainted the first night. You know, I watched everybody. Dave was like our headliner because there was so many comics.
0: Dave Coulier, yeah.
1: Dave Coulier, and he had the Mork and Mindy. Mork and Mindy was big, and this was 79.
0: Okay.
1: So Dave, out of all the comics that would, the show was so strong with the Detroit comics had. So, you know, I would watch them, and then you had to get a spot. And Mark Ridley, that owned the club, you know, you had to call in. And so he, you know, from the first night I worked, he made me, you know, he told me to call in.
0: Well, he must have seen something there then.
1: Yeah,
0: huh?
1: He saw something.
0: Yeah.
1: I didn't, but he saw something. And so we would get spots like on Friday and Saturday night. And if you got a spot, that was like a big deal.
0: That was a big deal, Friday and Saturday night.
1: And we weren't getting paid, you know.
0: They always trick you like that.
1: We weren't getting paid. Yeah. We just wanted stage time. And then the Comedy Store, we found out, went on strike out here in L.A. And they wanted $25.
0: Ah, well, that's
1: and,
0: right.
1: That's what that was this all was, about. Yeah, so then we all got together. And
0: so we thought, want 30.
1: Well, Mark offered us $5 for gas money.
0: Oh, boy.
1: So then we decided... you know, a few of us. It couldn't get everybody together. Tim crossed the picket line.
0: Oh, he did, of course. Of course he did.
1: But, you know, it made sense. I mean, we just wanted...
0: We just wanted stage time.
1: It was. Yeah. I mean, then what's $25?
0: You know? Come on, exactly.
1: It's so, good point. But it was, I guess it was a principle.
0: I'm still getting that, by the way.
1: Yeah, that's what... Yeah, you know, it hasn't increased since.
0: It really hasn't.
2: They're paying me that much for each?
0: Oh, well, sometimes. Now, you and I are big fans.
1: I'm getting 25 for this, right?
0: We're going to commercial. I know we all have comedy influences when we're coming up, and our favorites, and I know you have certain favorite comedians, but a guy that both you and I really looked up to was Paul Mooney.
1: Well, homie.
0: Oh, it's a small world, homie.
1: Homie, you know, I got to meet Paul. He came to work at the Comedy Castle.
0: Oh! Did he really?
1: He was headline. He would come there and play. He played there maybe twice, but the first time he came, he wanted to

0: Night Live back when Pryor did
1: was there, sure,
0: hosted,
1: yeah.
0: And I didn't know that. He told me he had wrote that bit with Chevy Chase and the Word Association.
1: Oh, did he write that, Mooney? Yeah.
0: Yeah. Because him and he was a lot of, he was telling me, maybe I shouldn't say these things about things that, because Pryor didn't get along with Chevy Chase.
1: Oh, is that right? Well,
0: so he wrote that
1: join the
0: bit
1: club.
0: To, yeah.
1: From what
0: he
1: I've
0: wrote
1: heard.
0: That bit to kind of ease the tension. There was, so it was a lot of tension there in that bit. You ever see that bit?
1: It's a classic bit.
0: Yeah. Yeah. Word Association for a job.
1: Yeah, no, it's a famous bit.
0: Yeah.
1: We can't really do it on the air here, I don't think. All right, listen, we're going to come back with Lowell Sanders, though. Hey, he's my buddy.
0: All right.
1: Oh, homie.
0: I'll be here when you get back.
1: I hope so.
0: I need all that $25.
1: I don't know if I will. I won't then. I got to leave. Fraser Smith Show.
0: We're not coming back from break.
1: I'm not. 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Guys, come on. 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

0: Okay, we are back. 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Joining us is my good friend, very talented comedian from the Motor City, Lowell Sanders.
1: Thank you. Thank you.
0: Yes, my friend. Now, we did a gig, I think, 2 years in a row.
1: Chumash.
0: The Chumash.
1: Chumash.
0: Yeah.
1: Do it's the mash. Indian the Chumash. Indian reservation up in
0: Solvang.
1: Solvang.
0: Yeah. It was cool.
1: Beautiful city.
0: It really is.
1: Wow.
0: We were there and we made fun of the windmills.
1: Yeah, because,
0: and we did a TikTok thing.
1: Yeah.
0: That wound up on TikTok and got a lot of views, right?
1: Yeah.
0: We were
1: talking about your idea. You thought of that.
0: Yeah, man.
1: Great breakfast, too.
0: Yeah. The food is good. What was the bit about it? It was something about...
1: It was more of a visual thing because we made the video.
0: They were into wind power.
1: Yeah.
0: Yeah. Early with those... Well, anyway, we had fun up there, and those are nerve-wracking gigs, though, aren't they?
1: Any corporate gig is...
0: Because it's corporate.
1: You don't know what you're going to get, and, you know, you have to keep it clean.
0: I screwed up and dropped an F-bomb. The guys got mad at me.
1: Fraser always... Tell Fraser don't do a bit, and it goes out the window.
0: You know I'm going to do it.
1: Yeah. And then he'll act like, what, did I do that?
0: Yeah, well, I got a cover for it.
1: Hey, but they called you back.
0: Yeah, we got called back. Yeah. You did great. It was really fun. But those are nerve-wracking. I don't do too many of them. I know you do a lot of them.
1: Because there's so many. I don't do too many, but occasionally.
0: Yeah.
1: They're fun. They're stressful.
0: Yeah, they are. And you know, the money's usually good. That's why we
1: money,
0: do it.
1: Oh, man. Yeah, that's the only reason.
0: Now, you've done so many shows over the years. I know you have some weird gigs that you've done. Can you remember a weird gig that was maybe that you and Tim Allen did or that just in general that was crazy?
1: Weird gigs.
0: Yeah. I mean...
1: I'm still doing weird gigs.
0: You told me once about a snowstorm thing that you and Tim did.
1: Oh.
0: You got caught in a snowstorm or something?
1: Yeah, we were playing up in Connecticut, I believe it was, and we couldn't fly in to the airport near like LaGuardia or somewhere, and they diverted us because of the snowstorm to some airport that was open because, you know, we got to get to this show.
0: Right.
1: So we find this airport that's open, you know, because Tim got his own plane.
0: So, it's private. Yeah. Okay, yeah. Okay.
1: So we found the airport, we get in, and now we got to get a rental car. We travel with Tim, myself, and Anastasia.
0: And Annie is...
1: She's like the road manager and the fixer.
0: She's road manager.
1: She's the fixer. So we get a rental car. And Annie, you know, being that, you know, she wants to drive, it's a snowstorm, it's a whiteout. We can't see anything on the roads, but we're an hour and a half away, and Tim decides he wants to drive.
0: And, oh, no. And he's a pretty good driver.
1: But he
0: used to race cars.
1: But we're in the storm, man, and you can't see the road, and you can't see anything, and people are just going slow, and Tim gets in this car, and... We made it in an hour. And I'm sitting back there. I had videoed it. I thought we were going to actually get killed. And we get there.
0: Got to make the show.
1: And they didn't cancel the show, but they held it. And when I went on, opening, it was hardly no one in the front. Everybody was
0: stuck in the snowstorm.
1: Stuck in the snow, but we made it.
0: That's all that counts, man.
1: Yeah,
0: yeah.
1: That's all that counts.
0: That's right. All right, do you have some stuff coming up? What do you got?
1: I got a cookbook coming out that I wrote.
2: Ooh, yeah.
1: Yes, Sweet Soulful Cooking with Lowell Sanders, comedian Lowell Sanders. It's called Does This Taste Funny?
0: I like that.
1: Yeah.
0: That's good.
1: So that's coming out, and Tim and I go back on the road. It will be in Hard Rock. Down in Hollywood, Florida, January 8th, and then we go to Grand Prairie, Texas, outside of Houston, the 9th.
0: That's cool, and congrats on the book, man.
1: Thanks, man.
0: I didn't know you're a big chef. That's
1: cool. Yeah, man. I had a cooking show. You can watch it or see the videos on YouTube, Lowell Sanders at Disney. Lowell Sanders Comedian. And I got a lot of recipes and stuff. I started during the pandemic.
0: Oh, okay.
1: Yeah, because I love to cook. Mm. And after I came up with all these recipes, I got stuck in a hotel when I got COVID in Florida. I had to be there for 2 weeks because we couldn't fly. So I started manuscripting. And it's almost ready.
0: Wow, cool.
1: So
0: cool.
1: Go out and get it.
0: We'll be
1: on Amazon.
0: We'll be looking for that, man. Yeah.
1: Thanks for having me. Thank you.
0: Yeah, great. And don't forget, we got our show.
1: Everybody.
0: Sergeant Woke. Remember, we're going to get that
1: Woke,
0: made,
1: man. I was thinking about that the other day, Fraze.
0: Yeah.
1: We got to get some other directions. Let's take it to Byron.
0: Yeah, because we had a Big Shot star involved, and then that didn't work out.
1: Take it to Byron Allen. He can produce.
0: Yeah. He's doing it, producing every other show.
1: Yeah.
0: All right, there he is, Lowell Sanders. Thank you for joining me, buddy.
1: Thank you.
0: Go see his comedy and pick up his cookbook. Does this taste funny?
1: Does this taste funny?
0: Yeah. I could have written that book with my cooking skills. Fraser Smith Show, presented by the Accident Attorneys at SweetJames.com. 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

0: All righty, we're back. 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Joining us right now, one of our favorite guys, comedian Randy Kagan from Kagan's Corner. Randy, what's up?
1: I'm not much. I'm excited about Halloween. You know, Frazier, I don't know about you, but there's a lot of holidays, but Halloween's my favorite. It's just candy and Satan, two of my favorite things.
0: Yeah, there's a combo.
1: I enjoy
0: for
1: it.
0: You. Yeah.
1: And you're a big Diamond Dave fan, right?
0: Yes,
1: I mean, you guys,
0: yeah.
1: You go back.
0: We're buddies, yeah.
1: You created Van Halen. You gave them a start in the business.
0: Well, yeah.
1: There would be nothing without you.
0: I'm going to go with that, yeah.
2: Yeah.
1: And Diamond Dave this year, he's got a pumpkin patch out in Northridge.
0: I drove by there, yeah.
1: Yeah, because he loves Halloween as well. Now, Diamond Dave, he can't jump anymore, so he's changing the lyrics from go ahead and jump to go ahead and nap because he's a lot older.
0: That makes more sense, now, I guess, now, yeah.
1: I still love him. I mean, you can't blame a guy for aging. You know, you either age or, you know, the other option's not so good.
0: Yeah.
1: But I'm gonna be down there, though. I'm going to be giving away Kagan's Corner merchandise, like Don't Just Hug a Tree, Shtup a Tree t-shirts.
0: Oh, I like that, yeah. Because you're a tree guy, yeah.
1: Uh-huh, and a lot of people hug a tree, but that, you know, I'll finish a tree.
0: You know, I don't know if I'd pay to see that.
1: You won't have to pay, Frazier. Oh, okay. I'll get you in free.
0: You don't have
1: to worry about that.
0: All right.
1: But yeah, a lot of those hippies are—they're just hypocrites. They don't, you know, they don't follow through like I do. And also, there's going to be—I'm going to be giving away penis-flavored condoms and heated butt plugs. Yeah, heated butt plugs are the new thing now. Yeah,
0: that'll come in handy.
1: Yeah, it keeps you with winter coming and stuff like that.
0: Yeah.
1: That's kind of a person's core. And if you can keep that warm, then your whole body will, you know, this stuff.
0: Sure.
1: I don't have to tell you this.
0: You know, and during El Nino, especially, you're going to need that.
1: I did a theater gig, speaking of Halloween, last year, which I think this theater was haunted because I kept hearing boo during my entire act.
0: Oh, wow.
1: So I really think, yeah. Cause
0: I think I played that theater as well.
1: Yeah, they were reaching out. And years ago, the church, there's a history to Halloween. The church created Halloween, and they wanted to scare people. That's why they named the seats pews, because nobody wants to sit in something called a pew. You know, that's very close to PU. And so it scared a lot of people back then.
0: Uh-huh.
1: And it was the Scottish people who brought it to North America.
0: Huh.
1: I think Craig Ferguson might have been involved in that.
0: Possibly.
1: I'm not sure.
0: Yeah.
1: He's a buddy of yours, a buddy of mine.
0: I could see him
1: He's very Scottish, but everybody always thinks he's English. Yeah, and then when we were on tour all the time, the chef would come out, whatever restaurant, and do a joke about wanting to cook him haggis, which I think is like goat sphincter or something.
0: Yeah, I don't know.
1: But also, this is a little different topic, that AI is kind of taking everybody by storm.
0: We were talking about that. Does that scare you at all?
1: Well, it's definitely concerning. I mean, if they're stealing jokes, and I'm sure you talked about it, they're also sleeping with AI comedy club waitresses, which I heard. But at least, you know, the AI comics, you don't have to worry about getting herpes, which is nice. And they don't worry about, you know, trashing the green room and running up a huge bar tab.
0: That's true, too.
1: I mean,
0: but what fun are they having?
2: AI herpes.
1: Yeah, that's true. AI herpes.
0: Ladies and
1: gentlemen, give it up for AI herpes.
0: Yeah, man. That could be the comic's name. I like
1: it.
0: He's here all week.
1: I don't know if you talked about it, but they're getting radio signals from space.
0: Did you see that? I saw that article. Yeah.
1: Yeah, and it's deep space. Also was my nickname in high school. But there's... There's rumors that Signal is Larry King, that he's actually out in space.
0: Larry was the Signal they got?
1: Yeah, that it was from Larry King.
0: Wow. Because
1: he faked his death and he's out in space floating around giving off a radio signal. You know me, Frazier, I'm not a big fan of space. It's just black holes and hot gas who I did. I opened for them. But if you want hot.
0: And that was last weekend for you.
1: That was last weekend. Yeah, sure. It was enjoyable. But if you want hot gas, I mean, if you enjoy hot gas, you don't have to go to space.
0: Yeah.
1: And black holes. I'll give you my dad's phone number. I mean, the man's full of hot gas constantly.
0: Right.
1: Yeah. What he eats, pastrami and eggs and.
0: Would you ever want to go to another planet? Is that something you'd want to do?
1: Well, the thing is, I wanted to go to Uranus, but then they changed it to Uranus.
0: Yeah, it's no fun when it's Uranus.
1: Yeah, I really don't like when the woke movement goes galactic.
0: Yeah, that's not...
1: Like, leave the word Uranus alone. You know how many disappointed eighth grade boys there are in America now?
0: Yeah, you can't make that joke anymore.
1: That joke is classic. It's the reason we fight wars, Frazier.
0: I know.
1: Is jokes like that so we can be American, like Slurpees and turkey jerky and Uranus. That's our country.
0: Yep. You're so
1: I'm thinking
0: right.
1: I should run for office, but I don't.
0: You should.
1: I don't mean to be spacist. I really don't. I don't like to be spacist, but I don't like Mars at all. They're always trying to show us Mars. No. Yeah. It looks like that? Barstow. It looks like Barstow with less chicks. Have you seen it?
0: Yeah, it does when you think about it.
1: Yeah,
0: that's
1: I mean, let's explore space when we figure out everything here on Earth. We don't know how birds migrate or what's in the bottom of the ocean. I mean, I'll prove to you right now that Earth is the best planet. Are you ready?
0: Yeah.
1: Here we go.
0: Well,
1: try that on Mars and see how your day goes.
0: Yeah, that's good, Randy. You wouldn't
1: well, I'm
0: have
1: glad because that's all I got.
0: Well, that is awesome. Oh, that's a good one. Well, you're right about that, my friend. And we always, it's great to see you. Congratulations. I know you have something big you can't talk about coming up.
1: Well, I could talk a little bit about it. Everybody knows I'm a big cactus hugger because I grew up in Arizona. So anyone can hug a tree. I hug a cactus, which is like, it's like a divorce.
0: That's commitment right there.
1: Yeah, it's painful, but I'm going to do a bit of a convention, and Bryan Cranston and James Cameron and Al Gore, all my favorite people, are going to be there. Somehow they got a hold of me, and they want to do something a little different this year.
0: Somehow. They couldn't have a better comedian than Randy Kagan.
1: Yeah, so I'm going to be kind of the only laughter they're going to get there. They're very serious, philanthropic billionaires. So we're going to see how it goes and see what comes from
0: it.
1: And
0: sure you will kill at this conference, Mike.
1: Only thank the Frazier Smith Show and you boys for helping me get a little attention from this world. So,
0: we're gonna,
1: so thank you.
0: That Martian thing I'm going to be thankful for being able to take a breath.
2: Every breath we take.
0: Yeah, every single one.
1: Amen. There you go. A little Sting reference. I love you,
0: good
1: boys.
0: Good luck with everything, and thank you for joining us. And
1: it's my pleasure.
0: Out and hug a cactus. There he is, the great Randy Kagan. Kagan's Corner.
1: Love you guys.
0: Yeah, there he is. Frazier Smith Show presented by the Accident Attorney, SweetJames.com.

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Try Dead Homies Malt Liquor, brewed from the finest herbs and spices with just a touch of gunpowder and authentic sweat of a man on the run. 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
2: I'm baiting.
1: Don't look at me. Those are not...
3: I'm clicking away right now.
1: No, those are the words of our head writer, Chad, or maybe it's Chet, GBT. I can never get it right. Let's hope he's not stealing comedians' jokes, although I wouldn't put it past him.
3: So right? The invasion of the body snatchers isn't like... It's going to be AI at the end of the day.
1: Yeah. Invasion of the AI snatchers.
3: There you go.
1: Anyway, we thank you for joining us tonight. I want to thank the engineer of the stars, JC. You just heard him there. Look for his band, The Creepers, at Diamond Dave's Pumpkin Patch and Street Takeover in Northridge. And they'll be backing me on my new Halloween song, Dead Homie Party.
3: Yup.
1: Pick it up. Pick it up. 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
3: Pick up the socks.
1: None are left. All right. I also want to thank our executive producer, Maria Malott. Without her, we're boosting catalytic converters.
3: Sweet palladium.
1: Which I can't say, but I do anyway. I'm always boosting them. You got to have a side hustle.
3: Yeah, dude.
1: Anyway, thank you, Maria. And, of course, thanks to our sponsor, Sweet James, formerly the king of big screen, now the king of accident attorneys. And he's going to be going after these AI joke thieves. Go get him, Sweet James. Yeah, thankfully we have someone sticking up for us. And thanks to our producer, David Gaitan, for booking Garv. Steve Garvey,
3: dude.
1: The legend, Dodger legend.
2: And Padre.
1: And that's from, I don't want to even think of him as Padre. I can't. I couldn't say it when he was on here, but he's a traitor.
3: Damn.
2: That's deep.
1: I know. Anyway, we thank you, David, for setting up. And also setting up the new streaming Fraser Smith Show, which is already catching fire, guys, right out of the gate. It has so many
2: viewers, fans
1: around the world and in Downey. I think we had like three people.
2: About industry?
1: That actually, maybe one of those three people is industry. We'll see. I want to thank Renee Cassis, the OG music maven of KLOS and the California State Singles Pickleball Champion. Thank you, Renee. And, of course, thank you to tonight's legendary guest, Steve Garvey, Johnny Vato from Oingo Boingo, and comedian Lowell Sanders. All right, we want to thank show contributor Stephen Allen Green. He's hilarious. You ask him. And, of course, we heard from the King of Pain himself, Randy Kagan, from Kagan's Corner. Join us next week when our special guest will be Gene Simmons from KISS. We look forward to that. And Paul Stanley was great last week. Now when we get the other guys, we'll have the full band on here. It also looks like the mistress of the dark, Elvira, could be joining us as well.
2: Yes.
1: Here's a trivia question, guys. What was the name of Elvira's late night show?
3: Dun, dun, dun, dun, dun.
1: All right, give up.
3: I don't know, man. I was distracted the whole time.
1: Yeah, me too. Let's just move on from that. Nobody remembers. Movie Macabre.
3: Ah.
1: Is that how you say it? Macabre. Macabre. I don't know. Anyway, we were presented tonight by the Action Trees. SweetJames.com. I haven't done anything right tonight. If you've been hurt in an accident, call 1-800-9-MILLION. And stay tuned for the mistress of metal, Full Metal Jackie. She will rock you into the late night hours. And check out her new TV show, Metal Church on the Prairie, on Tubi.
3: Sick.
1: For Fraser Smith, I'm Rick Deeds. We are, I bet if he was still with us, our former producer, Mel Garcia, would be stealing jokes from the AI joke thieves. Which is pretty admirable. But he can't, because he's not here. But I'm still going to tell him to f*** off.
4: All kind of cocker.
1: Out.

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4: Welcome to Whiplash, your loud end to the weekend here on KLOS. I'm Full Metal Jackie, and tonight, Tom Morello is my guest. One of the most innovative and influential guitar players of his generation. Tom, of course, has spent his career pushing the boundaries of what a guitar can sound like and what rock music can stand for. His new solo album, Everyone Gets Everything They Want, is out now. We're going to talk about this new chapter, what went into making the record, and, you know, what's still driving him creatively. We're also going to crank up a new track from it this hour. Plus, I've got your shot at tickets to see Armored Saint with Metal Church at the Whiskey on November 19th. But first, today marks the anniversary of an album that seriously changed the direction of heavy music. Korn released their self-titled album on this day back in 1994 and helped kick open the door for an entirely new era of metal. So let's kick things off tonight with Korn. 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

Lights Out from Dirty Honey on Whiplash. Their new album, Catch My Butterfly, is coming January 15th. It's Full Metal Jacket, and hey, as I mentioned earlier, Armored Saint is playing the Whiskey on Thursday, November 19th with Metal Church. Text Armored Saint to 818-955-KLOS right now for your shot at a pair of tickets. Tom Morello is going to be joining us in just a bit. 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

0: It's Whiplash on Southern California's rock station, 95.5 KLOS. It's Full Metal Jackie back with one of my favorite guests. We've got the one and only Tom Morello back on the show. Tom, how are you?
1: I'm well. How's it going, Jackie? Always a pleasure to talk metal and other things with you.
0: Absolutely. Tom is back with his latest solo album, Everyone Gets Everything They Want. And well, Tom, if that isn't a mission statement for you, how close is this to getting everything you want on a Tom Morello album? I know you have varied musical interests.
1: That is correct. Well, this will be the 22nd album of my career between Rage, Audioslave, Springsteen, Prophets of Rage, Night Watchman, Atlas Underground, etc., etc. But this will be the first solo rock album of my career. And with regards to that, it feels to me very much like when I made the first Rage record or the first Audioslave record. It feels like a new horizon of big riffs and monstrous rock and being able to sort of, you know, tell the story I want to tell with my guitar in a way that I haven't before, in a way that is as heavy as anything I've done before. And, you know, my collaborative partner, my son, Roman Morello, is out shredding me on a couple of these songs, which is always nice, too. But it's really, really exciting to, you know, sort of build on the momentum that I've had playing live solo shows over the last few years to make a record that reflects the heaviness and the riffiness of all of that.
0: Tom Morello is with us. His new solo record, Everyone Gets Everything They Want, is out now. We're going to check out a track from it, plus get to music from Megadeth, Greta Van Fleet, and more. This is Whiplash on KLOS. More on the way.
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0: It's Whiplash on 95.5 KLOS. It's Full Metal Jacket. Tom Morello with us talking about his new solo record, Everyone Gets Everything They Want, which is out now. And I want to talk about a key track on the record, Date Night, a powerful song inspired by real-life events of a trio of Dutch teenagers who spied on, captured, and assassinated Nazi soldiers in World War II. How did you first come across the story, and when did you know you had something that would make a good song?
1: First of all, there should be more songs about female partisan guerrillas offing Nazis, but now there's at least one. And you know, those girls have always been an inspiration to me, just resisting fascism, resisting Nazism. And you know, they were three young girls, 14 to 19, when they began their, luring Nazis into the woods and doing away with them. It's a story that I've been familiar with a long time. And, you know, I always thought in my head, like, someone should make a movie out of that. I think there may be a couple of books about these girls, but like, it's such a dramatic tale. And two of them actually survived the war and lived to ripe old age. Hanny Schaft, who was the one who did not survive, the youngest one, she was captured, tortured, murdered by the Nazis, but never snitched on her girls. And there are statues to her around the Netherlands. So this is a song that, you know, is near and dear to my heart. It's the kind of subject matter that has always intrigued me, standing up against oppression.
0: From Tom Morello's new record, Everyone Gets Everything They Want, Date Night. It's Whiplash on KLOS.

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0: It's Whiplash on KLOS. It's Full Metal Jacket. Tom Morello with us. And Tom, earlier this year, we got to hear you not only collaborating with your old Axis of Justice buddy, Serge Tankian, but also, of course, your son, Roman, as well. The song was Adjourn It. And we don't have a Rage Against the Machine currently active, but you've always found a way to be part of the conversation when it comes to addressing social injustice. What does it mean to you to have this platform to share a message, but also to do so by making it a family affair with your son and letting him see the response to this song and what the power of music can bring?
1: Yeah, you know, well, I think in this day and age, you know, every act of art is an act of resistance. And every truth that is spoken is a beacon of light, you know, in this gathering darkness. And the way I look at it is every song sung is a trumpet to those future generations who will undo this madness. You know, from day one, I make anti-racist songs for anti-racists. I make anti-fascist songs for anti-fascists. And on this new song, Date Night, which is out, I make anti-Nazi songs for anti-Nazis. This is a very much a which side are you on kind of song. And if any of that is a problem, then you should probably look in the mirror because we've done the math.
0: Tom Morello is with us. It's Full Metal Jackie, and I've got a new Greta Van Fleet track for you now from their new record, Palace for the People, just came out. This is Tear It Down. This is Whiplash on 95.5 KLOS.

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0: It's Whiplash on KLOS. It's Full Metal Jacket. Tom Morello is with us. The album is titled Everyone Gets Everything They Want. And it's time to put you on the spot, Tom. Call me the magical genie with wishes to grant. What are three things that Tom Morello wants in this world? And do you see them being feasible asks that can be granted with
1: Well, I mean, let's just go off the top of my head. You know, first of all, the three things would be peace, justice, and equality. Those are the things that I would go. But, you know, short of that, let's make some great rock and roll. Let's celebrate resistance, and let's endeavor through whatever our job is, whether it's a musician, whether it's a radio DJ, whether it's a carpenter, whether it's a student, whatever, to do what we can during our time to make a more humane and just planet.
0: Tom Morello is with us on the show. And hey, I've got Armored Saint coming up for you. The Metal Saint tour with Armored Saint and Metal Church hits the Whiskey on November 19th. And I've got your chance to win a pair of tickets. Just text Armored Saint to 818-955-KLOS. Right now, a new one from Architects. This is Machine on Whiplash. I'm trying.

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0: It's Whiplash on KLOS. It's Full Metal Jacket. Tom Morello is with us. And Tom, I'd be remiss if I didn't offer condolences to you on the passing of your mom, Mary. Can you speak to what her support meant to you when you decided to pursue music and what she instilled in you in approaching your dreams? And I'm also wondering if you see any parallels now in how you've been supporting Roman as
1: Sure. The one thing that my mom, you know, who to the very end remained the most radical and the most popular member of the Morello family. She lived 102 beautiful years, but it was always that unconditional love and support, which I sort of, you know, took for granted as a kid. You get out there in the world and you realize not everybody, you know, benefited from someone who was always in their corner. You know, I mean, one of the most radical acts she took was when I had my, you know, degree from Harvard University in my pocket, and I announced to her that I was moving to Hollywood to live in a squat to play heavy metal music and foment dissent. And all she said was, "Okay, good. Are you going to be home for Thanksgiving?" You know, like totally supportive. But the thing is, you know, while my mom, who was a really significantly great person, I didn't even realize the global impact she had until she passed. And I was getting messages. I got messages from hundreds of thousands of people, from Afghanistan refugees to the president of Chile. You know, some of my favorite artists that I admire most, who admire her, from, you know, Chuck D and Bruce Springsteen and U2 and Metallica, even Twisted Sister reached out. You know, the heads of the United Mine Workers and AFL-CIO and the Writers Guild reached out. It was just so beautiful. Like, this woman who was so humble, like, so humble, had zero ego, but just by living living her truth and always speaking up against injustice, always speaking up for the oppressed in their small way as a public high school teacher with her organization, anti-censorship organization, Parents for Rock and Rap, and on my radio show. You know, the way I look at it is she's not really gone, because wherever a parent allows their kids' noisy, cacophonous punk rock band to play in their basement, Mary Morello is there. And whenever someone stubbornly stands up for what's right, regardless of the consequences, she's there. Whenever a white person fearlessly stands up against racism and for immigrant rights, Mary Morello will be there. And whenever young people pick up a book or explore the world to learn, grow, and enrich their souls, Mary Morello is there. Whenever someone speaks their mind in the classroom, in the courtroom, at the dinner table, or on the picket line with righteousness and unflinching clarity, Mary Morello will be there. And whenever someone gives of themselves to those with less, to those in need, to those who are suffering or oppressed with sacrifice and solidarity, Mary Morello is there. And finally, whenever a mom shows their child that unconditional love is real, can be trusted, and is all that matters, Mary Morello will definitely be there.
0: Tom Morello is with us tonight. I'm going to take a quick break, but hey, don't forget to check out the Whiplash page at 95.5KLOS.com. 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I've got Motorhead and more with Tom Morello coming up right after this.
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0: Full Metal Jacket, Tom Morello with us. We were just talking about your mom, and one of the things I wanted to give some attention to is that since Mary's passing, we've got the Mary Morello Project, and I wanted to give you some space to speak about how people can honor your mother's memory and what the Mary Morello Project is all about.
1: Yeah, right on. Mary Morello Memorial Project. We founded after my mom's passing to do two things. One is my mom worked alongside and supported organizations from soup kitchens in L.A. to Chicago to animal shelters to the people in Cuba to the people in Palestine to, you know, there are many organizations that she, a lot of homeless organizations and United Farm Workers and immigrant rights organizations she worked with throughout her 102 years. And so you have Mary Morello Project, TomMorello.com has it there. Just look it up on the internet if you'd like to donate something. But very importantly, and very in keeping with Mary Morello, you don't have to donate a single dime. What we're asking people to do is to commit one act of service. Volunteer to help someone, read to someone in a hospital, do a piece of political art, walk a picket line, throw a brick, do as Mary did, support a local band, and then tell us about it at the Mary Morello Instagram there. We want to create a community of people who are doing good. It's where the memory of Mary Morello is bringing out the best of us to do good for the next generation.
0: Tom Morello is with us. He's going to be picking a tune for you, but right now, A Perfect Circle. This is Starless on Whiplash.

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This is Tom Morello taking over for Full Metal Jackie, and I'm going to play you the deepest of deep cuts by two bands that you may have heard of. One of them is Rage Against the Machine, and their collaborative partner on this song is a band called Tool. This song was never released live. It was recorded for the Judgment Night soundtrack in 1993. It was just rehearsed, never recorded. And there's a scratchy, like Radio Shack cassette recording of this song. I think it contains all the members of Rage and Tool except for Adam Jones and Timmy C on this one. But it's got Maynard and Zach and all the rest of us. On the internet, the song is called Revolution. It never got named. But here's a special surprise, deep cut, Rage and Tool for you.

0: It's Whiplash on KLOS. Full Metal Jackie, Tom Morello with us. And Tom, collaboration is something you've very much been open to throughout the years. And you've appeared as a guest on numerous records and even had special guests on some music that's been credited to you. Do you have a favorite collaboration from throughout the years that you're most proud of, how it turned out?
1: That is an excellent question. I would say there's been so many, and I've been able to have the great good fortune to play, you know, live and on stage with some of my heroes. Probably, I'd say an apex moment in my collaborative life would be The Ghost of Tom Joad with Bruce Springsteen. You know, taking this kind of Springsteen minor key campfire ballad that Rage Against the Machine covered and made into sort of a bombastic riff machine thing. And then this hybrid version that we've been playing together since 2008 that really was sort of a 1 + 1 = 4,025, and elevating, you know, certainly elevating my playing and me sort of adding as a ally to the E Street Band, pitching in there. I will say that I'm very, very excited on this Everyone Gets Everything They Want record. There are, in addition to the collaborations with Serj Tankian of System of a Down and my son Roman Morello, there's a Beartooth collaboration as well as a collaboration with the Irish rappers Kneecap.
0: Everyone Gets Everything They Want, the new solo record from Tom Morello. Tom, I always love getting a chance to catch up with you. I appreciate you so much for all that you do out in the world, not just for music, but for everything. Please never leave us, Tom.
1: Well, thank you for all you do. I really appreciate you. You know, we've been metal friends for a long time. And whether it's discussing our favorite and least favorite metal at the Rainbow or having these periodic interviews with you, I always enjoy hearing your voice and your thoughtful questions. So thank you very much.
0: Thank you, Tom. And thank you for closing out your weekend with me. I am here every Sunday night at midnight here on KLOS. 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Hit me up on Instagram at Full Metal Jackie. And don't forget to enter to win tickets to see Armored Saint with Metal Church at the Whiskey. That show is happening November 19th. Just text Armored Saint to 818-955-KLOS for your shot. Leaving you off with Foo Fighters and Window tonight. 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Thank you for listening to Whiplash on KLOS. 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
26: 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Got a crash at Pasadena on the ramp on the 134 eastbound towards the 210 eastbound. Seems to be running a traffic break right now to try to get two vehicles off the ramp, so watch your sudden slow, and that should clear up pretty soon. In Highland Park, vehicles spun out on the 110 south of York Boulevard, stuck in the right-hand lane, waiting for some help to get to the right-hand shoulder or off the freeway. Stick to the left-hand side as you approach York Boulevard. In Elysian Park, had another vehicle spin out on the 110 northbound. This is on the ramp towards the 5 northbound. They made it to the left-hand shoulder of the ramp and seems to be on the way to help them get off the ramp and off the freeway. In Downey, we had a crash on the 5 northbound of the 605. Another vehicle spun out. They made it to the right-hand shoulder, but you still might see a little bit of slowing. Keep an eye out for flashing lights as you approach the 605 interchange. Are you ready to cut costs with a modern fleet? 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
22: Do you know what day it is today? 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
23: So, Columbus Day.
24: Yeah, what about it?
25: What are you guys doing?
23: Celebrating Columbus Day.
26: What's your policy on Columbus Day?
23: Columbus Day. Thoughts?
27: Celebrating?
28: Yeah, I'm just working.
29: You are Columbus and I am America. Discover me.
30: Let the show begin! Hooray!
31: Yes, it's Columbus Day. It's a great time to celebrate the fifth most exciting city in Ohio.
32: Wait a minute.
31: I can't hear Heidi.
33: Oh, no.
31: Oh, there it is. Oh, there's the button. I got you now. What were you saying?
33: All right. I said there's a Columbus, Indiana, too, that is a real thrill.
31: Oh, really? I've never been to Columbus, Indiana. Probably just.
33: Oh, Frank, it's where my orthodontist was.
31: You had an orthodontist?
33: I know. Right? Take that guy's license away. Well, he's dead now. You can't go to him anyway. I was his last patient. He was like, I did.
31: He lost his license after you.
33: Don't put my name on that. You know when you get a haircut and you go, and somebody goes, well, that's what you want me to do, but don't tell anybody I did it. Okay. Just go, well, I don't remember the person's name who cut this.
31: Yeah. He went to the orthodontist. He put braces on your legs.
33: Wait, what? Run, Heidi. Run.
31: Heidi. Run.
33: Not just, I wish I was running. Just like Jordan. Just keep running.
31: Just keep running.
33: Run.
31: Oh, my
33: Chicago.
31: God. Yeah. Anybody talk to Jordan?
33: I did not talk to him, but I.
31: So, did he make it?
34: Yeah, I saw his post on Instagram. He took a picture like this in front of Wrigley Field, and I was super jealous. But yeah, I saw him running. And Jen was like, come on, Jordan, let's go. And he was just like running. Like,
31: but that's probably in the beginning.
34: Yeah, it was in the beginning.
33: But there's it looks like he's having a good time.
31: Oh, come on.
33: There was a little tracker. You can track him. And I tracked, you know, I would check in just to make sure he was alive. And it'd be like, all right, he's completed 18%. Oh, he's completed 37%.
31: Oh, my God. Oh, and how long did it take him? Did you, like, give you the time?
33: It was, I want to say, he made it before, because you know, the thing he was worried about was they do have a limit where the truck comes through and goes, guys, it's over.
31: You gotta start
33: he was way ahead of that. So I think he was just under 5, if I'm not mistaken.
31: My God, he doesn't do it.
33: It's incredible. Whoa. It's
31: good
33: absolutely.
31: Yeah, good for you, Jordan.
33: The body.
31: Probably not up listening.
33: What you have to do.
31: Soaking in an Epsom salt bath at this point.
33: Yeah.
31: But if you don't know, Jordan went to Chicago to run a marathon, like a full-on, 26.2 mile marathon. Not none of these little half marathons, none of this little fun run crap. It's a real deal. And he did it. Phew.
33: He did it. It's so impressive. God. So inspirational.
0: Good for you, man.
33: Like,
0: good
33: I gotta
0: for you.
33: Do
0: good
33: something.
0: For you.
31: God. I know.
33: I always wanted to run.
31: Running? Oh no!
33: Well, I used to run every day, and I can't. I don't do that anymore. But I sure miss it. There's just nothing like it in the world.
31: That's something. You used to be able to do. You know, if you had to run.
33: Oh yeah.
31: But there's you hit a certain age. When's the last time you actually ran?
33: Well, I guess the monster's going to get me. Sorry, guy. I'm an easy one. I can't.
31: Yeah.
33: My knees and you know whatever.
31: Yeah, pretty much. We're the old elk. Here comes the predators. We're the ones in the back. Come eat us because we're not running.
33: Because you know why we were thin when we were kids? Because you'd go up to one of your friends, you'd tap their shoulder, and you'd say, race ya, and you'd just run, and they would, and we would. Now, if somebody did that, it'd be like, you win.
31: Yeah. Mm-hmm. I'm like,
33: I'll see
31: I
33: you
31: pull a hammy
33: later.
31: Off the start.
33: Mm-hmm.
31: Yeah.
0: How about now?
31: Why'd I do that?
1: Mm-hmm.
31: I shouldn't have tried to run.
33: We don't play anymore because, it hurts.
31: Well, maybe you should today, here on Columbus Day. Is this a banks are closed holiday?
33: I think so.
1: Yeah.
33: Mm-hmm.
1: Yeah.
31: Do we used to not go to work for this?
33: Correct.
31: Yeah. And then why?
33: This company doesn't recognize it, I don't think.
31: It doesn't?
33: I don't. Obviously not.
31: Or maybe just what, state workers?
1: State workers.
33: State, federal.
1: Schools are closed. Some schools are closed.
31: Some schools are closed?
1: Yeah. I think LAUSD is closed.
33: Mm-hmm.
31: Heck, God.
1: Yeah. Kids got off. Yeah.
33: Frank, you need the day off so you can go get a mattress. There's mattress sales.
31: Is it a big mattress sale?
33: I think so. Yeah. If you need
31: I thought people stopped celebrating it because they didn't like Columbus Day anymore. It's like Indigenous Peoples Day.

0: like, oh, we're one of the first settlers.
1: Yeah, the Zewas coming over from.
0: I think so, but like looking at your, you know, your history, yeah, and it's like, yeah, it dates back to Massachusetts.
1: Oh. Hmm.
0: You were here in like the 1500s. I'm like, what?
1: Your family, a bunch of assholes, huh?
0: Yeah,
1: tracks.
0: Yeah. Yeah.
1: Wow. How did those Patriots do this weekend?
0: They won. They beat up the Raiders pretty good, right?
1: Really badly, yeah.
2: Really bad.
0: Yeah, they did.
1: So 200 years ago, I don't think
0: that Columbus Day, Indigenous Peoples Day. What was I talking about?
1: Your ancestors.
0: Ancestors. Mm, yeah.
1: What were my ancestors doing 200 years ago?
0: Yeah. Christopher Columbus being a huge ass.
2: Yeah.
1: Oh yeah.
0: Yeah. It actually was 534 years ago, in 1492. Columbus slept aboard the Santa Maria, while Rodrigo de Triana spotted the Bahamian island of Guanahani. He was in the crow's nest of the Pinta, and Columbus renamed the island San Salvador. Now, the king and queen of Spain had promised a reward to the first person who spotted land. Yen Rodrigo, he's like, yeah, I spotted the land. But Columbus collected the reward. He said, Rodrigo, the land you saw, probably a cloud.
1: Oh, thanks, dude.
2: Weather balloon.
1: He is an ass.
0: This money. Look, it was a huge reward. He's like, I saw it. No, you didn't. How come they just didn't toss his ass overboard?
1: I don't understand that either. Like, no. He was up. You were sleeping. He was up.
0: His
1: he was on top of the
0: He's up there. Yeah. You were in the same boat as him.
1: Right.
0: But no, it's probably a cloud, Rodrigo. I saw land.
1: Well, it's Rodrigo.
0: What got you out of bed? I said land, ho, and then you got out of bed, and then you saw land. Why would I?
1: Right. He should have just kept his mouth
0: cloud
1: shut.
0: Cloud, like,
1: all right, I found it. Mm-hmm. I got it.
0: Mm-hmm. Damn it.
2: But was that his job, though?
0: He was in the crow's nest.
2: I know, but
0: he looked out for stuff.
2: Yeah, but that's his whole job. You know? Like, he shouldn't really get the credit for it. If Columbus was, you know, was in control of the entire crew, and part of him is saying, hey, go up there, you know, you're going to watch out for the land, then I think it's Columbus still should get it. You know what I mean? Just because the guy was in the crow's nest doing his job doesn't mean he should get all the credit finding all the land. You know what I mean?
0: Yeah, I guess he was.
1: But had he not said anything,
2: he didn't organize the whole ship to go across, you know, the ocean to find the land.
1: Well, was that the contract, Johnny? Well, let's look at the paperwork. Let's look at that paperwork. Is it the first person who spots it, or is it the first team, the first boat, captain? I mean,
0: yeah, and maybe there is, like, you know,
1: the first team.
0: If everybody was just looking for land, who in hell's doing the boat stuff?
1: Right.
0: Yeah. Everybody's over at the edge just like looking. Yeah. It's like, hey, can we get some speedballs, some ropes back here?
1: Yeah. Oh, is that something?
0: I'm looking for land. Yeah. Yes, we all are. Now get back to work. Grab a rope, hike a sail.
1: Mop the poop deck. Let's go.
0: Come on. Y'all can't be looking for land. That's why Rodrigo's up there.
1: Meanwhile, I'm over in the corner going, you guys, I feel dizzy. I'm like nauseous.
0: Yeah.
2: It's not fair. You can see better up there.
0: All right, so I'll go up in shifts.
1: He said shifts.
2: On ships.
0: Oh, man. Columbus Day. It's also National Kick Butt Day.
1: Okay.
0: Which also dates back to the 16. No, it doesn't. If you plan to celebrate, make sure you're not wearing anything with the logo of the Miami Dolphins on it. Oh, my God.
1: I have a question about the kick butt thing, just because I love origins and origin stories. So if two guys are in a fight, obviously we know what kicking somebody's ass means. I kicked his ass. But would you ever, like, literally kick a guy's ass in a fight? I feel like that's like the bitch slap, too, like the go up from behind and...
0: Would I ever...
1: If you're fighting, would you...
0: Kick him square in the ass.
1: Yeah, he falls down and he's kind of bent over and you're waiting for him to kind of stand back. Would you kick his ass?
0: I don't know if I'd kick it.
1: You know what I'm saying?
0: I I might do a front kick to push the ass with my heel to make him knock him
2: down.
0: Maybe,
2: yeah.
0: I don't know if I'd go, like, toe in.
1: Yeah, like, get out and stay down. Yeah,
0: right into the old tailbone. Even though that would hurt like hell. Yeah.
1: But you never see that in movies or anything. Like, guys fighting, you never see them actually kick some guy in the ass. You just don't see it.
2: Well, you're not doing any damage. You know? I mean, what do you...

0: not really hurting anybody. If you're in a fight, you're trying to
1: hurt
0: somebody. I mean, you're not really hurting them if you're kicking them in the ass.
2: That's a real
0: depends on the size of the ass, as well.
3: But it is funny. Maybe you guys will be friends after that. You kicked my
4: ass. I can't believe you did that.
3: I literally kicked your ass. I beat you up, though, but I did kick your ass. That one time I made contact, I kicked you right square in the ass.
1: That's true.
3: True, you did kick my ass.
1: Cheers. Friends forever. Boys are weird.
3: Yeah, we can do that. No, girls are weird that they hold that grudge forever.
1: You damn right.
3: You can't fight and then kiss and make up.
1: Oh, no.
3: Even though that's what we'd like to see.
1: No. If I hated you in third grade, chances are I still hate you.
3: Yeah.
1: Mm-hmm. You made fun of my Esprit skirt and claimed it was fake, and I got it at the Catholic rummage sale, which I did, but shut specific. Up. Shut up.
3: Where is that bitch now? Do you know? You ever like look her up on Facebook?
1: Oh, I know
3: Facebook?
1: She got divorced. That's what I know.
3: See how ugly and fat she got?
1: Yeah, that's right.
2: She's a bitch.
1: Uh-huh.
3: She got divorced, huh?
1: Oh, that's right. Sure, that was a lot of years ago, but she made fun of my Esprit skirt, claiming I got it at the Catholic rummage sale. Telling her I was poor.
3: But you probably did.
1: No, I did.
3: Okay.
1: Well, she needs to shut her mouth.
3: Oh, so she knew.
0: You don't got to tell everybody.
1: Yeah.
3: That how you didn't get that from the mall.
1: You didn't get that at the mall. You got that from the Catholic rummage sale.
3: I'm guessing this is how she knew it, because that was like her skirt that she gave to the Catholic rummage sale, and then you wore it to school the next day. I remember seeing that too. Yeah. Thanks to Goodwill.
1: Yeah.
3: And then seeing some kid wearing it at school. I'm like, hey, that's my shirt.
1: And you knew it because it had like a little spot, like a little, just a tiny little stain spot that you knew on the sleeve. You could identify that was your shirt.
3: Yeah.
1: That's how she got it.
3: It was a red shirt that had Gong Show written on it.
1: Well, why would you ever get rid of that?
3: I grew out of it. Or else I'd still have it. I love that shirt.
1: It was like the
3: iron-on.
1: I love a graphic tee.
3: And it was like sparkly.
1: Yes, that was the thing.
3: I had a multicolored Gong Show shirt. Oh, man. I was cool.
1: Uh-huh. You were.
0: You and Chuck Barris.
3: We're about halfway through October. Fast approaching the old Halloween. And according to DoorDash, the most popular candy is Reese's Peanut Butter Cups.
1: I mean, every year.
3: That might be. Yeah, every year, right?
1: Every year they take it.
3: And the least popular is Reese's Kale and Spinach Cups.
1: No, they just don't hit.
3: They never really took off.
1: They don't
3: off.
1: Hit.
3: Ooh, in your teeth. They try to push those on us.
1: Gross.
3: When you went to trick-or-treating at your grandma's house, like I had my great-grandma when we were little, and I go to my great-grandma's house. She was like 13 when she had my grandma. My grandma had my dad when he was 15, so that's why she's still around when I was little. She was like 27 when I was a baby.
1: His great-grandma was 27. Does that tell you everything you need to know about their family?
0: Yeah.
3: No, I think my parents were 27 when they had me.
1: Okay.
3: Or 20 or 30. But yeah, so there is quite a range. But go over to her house. And she would give you like a grapefruit just throw out a sack or a big old apple or something like that because she was from the era of like poor where like an apple was, the best thing you can get.
1: Yeah. Fresh fruit? Forget about it. They didn't have it.
3: And we were just like, I don't want to go to her house. She's only going to give us an apple.
5: Yeah.
3: I know we got to go see grandma.
1: My grandma gave us loose circus peanuts, like those stupid orange peanuts. Loose. Like just...
3: I don't think those were ever individually wrapped, were they?
1: I don't know.
0: No.
1: They were thrown in the bag.
3: You know what are you talking about? Those like foamy orange things?
0: Yeah, it's like memory foam. Oh, the candy.
3: Yeah.
0: Oh, yes. I thought you meant, okay.
1: No, like circus peanuts, like peanuts? No.
0: What you put on your peanuts back there in Indiana? Make them orange.
3: Just loose peanuts.
1: Cheeto dust.
0: But loose candy? I mean, aren't they individually wrapped and plastic?
1: They're not, I guess. I don't.
3: No, I think
1: they come in
3: a
1: big bag.
3: Oh,
1: you put them in like a candy bowl or something, but she would just throw them in
3: those
1: the bag.
3: Those are the worst.
1: Terrible.
3: But every year, you always eat one.
1: Even kids who love, it's like, oh, it's got sugar in it, I'll eat it. Oh, even kids are like, I don't want those, you can take those. I'm convinced no one's ever eaten one. They take a bite and they all get thrown away. No one's ever eaten one. You take a bite and you go...
6: That's nasty.
0: Well, it's like Peeps. You know, Peeps are fun to blow up in the microwave. Every year you hear about people blowing up the Peeps in the microwave, right? Hey, did you ever eat one? Have you ever tried to eat one? It's disgusting.
1: I don't
3: Her wife loves Peeps. She likes them stale. Yeah, so you got to keep
1: my
3: them
1: wife,
3: in
1: you,
3: the air.
1: You have to, you have to buy them, and then you put a slit across the cellophane.
0: Open it up.
1: And then you leave it on the counter, and she says, the longer the better.
3: And, aged.
1: And she leaves it on the counter, and she'll go, take it with her. Not ready yet.
3: Not, she puts her teeth into the marshmallow and goes, not ready yet.
1: Not ready yet. She wants it to
0: be
1: like
0: tough.
1: Yeah, like a little bit hard.
0: Okay.
1: Oh my God. And then she's like, oh, perfect. It's disgusting. But thank God she likes to eat disgusting things. Yeah, am I right?
3: She'll
1: disgusting.
3: Eat anything.
0: Yes, true. No, you're right.
3: This woman.
0: You're right.
1: I'm a lucky, gal.
3: She likes it aged. She must be digging on you
1: she
3: now.
1: She puts her teeth on and goes, not yet.
0: Like an not aged brie.
1: Mm-hmm. Rind and all, baby. Get in there. Get in there.
3: A Rhode Island farmer has broken the world record for heaviest pumpkin.
1: Oh, every year we get these too, like 2,000 pounders or something.
3: How much do you think?
1: Well,
3: for you do it, you get it every year, then, you know, been growing. It's new
1: I'm
3: going to
1: go 1,800.
3: 1,800 pounds. 18, what do you say?
4: 2,157.
1: Ooh, okay. Johnny. Mm.
0: 2,305.
3: Okay.
5: All right. 2,500.
3: All right, so you'd be the highest bid, 2,500-pound pumpkin. We get on up here.
0: All right.
1: Ooh, Renee.
3: It was actually 3,156 pounds.
6: That's a huge bitch.
1: Damn.
0: Wow.
3: I think we talked about the same guy last year. Like, he grows, like, he every year he tries to break his own record and grows big pumpkins. But how, you got heavily big seeds in it? I mean, how do you know you're going to get a big pumpkin and you're going to get a stupid-ass regular pumpkin? Mm.
4: No clue.
1: Yeah,
3: he's the guy who's like every. I'm a giant pumpkin grower.
1: But who's looking for that? Like, nobody's got a porch that can fit it. I mean, no one wants to.
3: Didn't the guy hollow it out and like actually float it down a river?
1: He made a boat out of it.
3: He was like he wanted to see like the farthest guy to ever travel in a pumpkin. I mean, what the hell, people? Get Amazon Prime or something. I'm gonna see how far.
1: What is he out of his gourd?
0: there we go. Johnny.
4: It is specialized seeds.
3: Really? Are they really huge seeds?
4: Atlantic Giant or Big Macs. That's what they use, seeds.
3: And it says, is there a range on the bag? Like it says you might get a pumpkin that is 500, could be 3,500.
1: I call them Big Jacks.
3: It doesn't say.
4: It doesn't say that. It says that you need to at least allocate 150 to 1,000 square feet per plant.
1: Oh, so you got to have a lot of land. That's why everybody can't do it. You got to have a lot of
0: farmers.
1: Land. Yeah. Right.
3: No, 1,000 square feet.
4: That's a 10 by 10 area.
3: Yeah.
1: Oh, so you're just planning on growing the one?
4: No, 100 by 100. 100 by 100.
1: I was promised getting into radio I wouldn't have to do math, and here we are.
0: They lied.
1: Well. Yeah,
3: you don't need a lot of land to grow the one fat pumpkin.
1: Oh, you're just planning on growing the one. Okay.
3: Oh, yeah.
1: No, but I would plant a lot of seeds and be like, well, let's see which one gets big, the biggest. Why am I just relying on the one?
3: Darth Vader's lightsaber from the original Star Wars trilogy is hitting the auction block. Starting bid? What do you think they're setting the starting bid at?
1: $2 million. Rich nerds.
3: $1 million starting bid. Where do you think? I have no idea. It's going to hit the auction block. So, what do you think it's going to bring?
4: I'm going to say $300,000. I think just when we did the Luke Skywalker, I thought it was going to be $1 million or something like that.
3: No, the starting bid's $1 million.
4: The starting bid's $1 million.
3: Yeah.
4: Jeez.
1: Yeah, it's Darth Vader's.
3: It's the red one.
4: What yeah.
0: Put Luke's hand off with.
1: Well, ruin it.
4: All right.
3: Yeah.
0: 50-year-old.
3: JCT.
0: 2.5. I'm going to tell you what happened in the Ten Commandments.
3: There were 15.
0: We don't need
3: I give you these 15. Smash. 10. Commandments.
0: Not Life of Brian.
3: Oh, Mike Dicka died. His funeral is going to be an open casket, so you can see the body. Yeah, it is a National Kick Butt Day today. Says it's meant to challenge you to conquer procrastination and seize your goals. Were you planning on doing something this weekend and you didn't? You just, F it.
1: Well, I mean, yes, I did have some plans, but we got so much rain out here in the desert, and we're not used to it.
3: Oh, yeah, I saw the weather. I was like, wow, I was getting pounded.
1: Oh, no, pounded and not in the good way. Pounded, couldn't get in or out of my neighborhood because we're not used to it. So there was basically a pond at the front entrance of our place.
3: Yeah.
1: So you can't. I mean, you can get out if you're going to walk, I guess, or take a bike, but getting a car out is not happening. You're not going. We couldn't go anywhere. It's still all screwed up. And then, you know, you walk the neighborhood and you get the people going, well, what the hell are our HOA dollars doing if they can't figure out goddamn drainage? You know, and then you get in those conversations, yeah. And I'm like, I know. Yeah, they got to. Now think of all the mosquitoes, all the standing water. Oh, I know.
3: You probably enjoyed the fact that you had a good reason to cancel whatever the hell it was you're going to do. I mean, we were supposed to go someplace, but the rain, we were flooded in.
1: Yeah, it's cozy weather.
3: You're like, yes.
1: Mm. Although, yeah, rain poured into our house, too, again, once again. So I had
3: through the windows again?
1: No. Don't know where it came from. Couldn't figure out the mystery.
3: Guessing the roof.
1: No, it's not. It was fine. Everything was fine. But our dining room floor was flooded, but water's not coming through the windows. Table's
3: maybe
1: fine.
3: Under the door.
1: Ceilings. I looked. There's nothing. It was fine. Everything's fine, but there's a puddle, a river, water. Well,
3: you go walk up the river, find out where it's coming in.
1: Frankie, I did that. I swear. I took video for my wife, and she's like, well, because she's not home. She goes, it can't be a mystery. I go, it's a mystery.
3: Yeah, it can't be. I'm with her on this. I mean, really, you just got to follow it back to where even like the wood floors. You got wood floors?
1: No. I got rid of those last downpour, remember?
3: Oh, yeah. What do you got now? Travertine?
1: Yeah, I have tie it.
3: My God, Iranian princess.
1: Mm-hmm. Oh, I really am. I am an Iranian princess, and I am loving your
3: travertine
1: life. I believe it's a porcelain tile, Frank, and I'm not quite at princess status. It's a porcelain.
3: Wow.
0: Well, mystery heavy water is not good.
1: No, I know. Okay?
0: That's got to find a source for that.
3: Was the power always on, or did it ever go off during the storm?
1: No, we never lost power. Oh, why am I saying that out loud?
3: Maybe your refrigerator was off, and then the water came out of your fridge.
1: No, but it's dry over there. It's I walked around. Where now it's like wet? Being on the phone with my wife.
3: Where is it wet?
1: Underneath the dining room table. All underneath it.
3: That's just dog pee.
4: Yeah.
1: No, it's not. I've only got one dog here, and he's a good boy, and he does not do that.
3: And I know the difference in the rain.
1: I know the difference between pee and water.
3: Did you smell it?
1: Yes, of course I did.
3: Did you smell it?
1: Because at first I went, berry, berry, pup.
3: All right, so it was a big puddle, or it could be a pee puddle?
1: No, it's bigger than that. And then I tilted the table back, and it's all wet underneath the dining room table. Sopping.
4: That sounds like a crack in the foundation.
0: It sure does. That's bad. It sounds really bad.
3: Yeah, because I guess that'd be groundwater coming out from the bottom.
4: Yeah.
0: If there's no faucets or anything near it,
1: No, there's nothing.
0: See, that's bad.
4: Yeah, that's...
3: You probably got a crack in your foundation. Yeah.
1: I just did all that last summer. Oh,
4: no. You got to rip up all the floor. You got to repair the foundation. Yep. Oh, that's
3: a huge
0: concrete
3: disaster.
0: Saw.
4: Oh, months and months of work.
3: And now that you know that problem, you have to divulge that or try to sell the house.
0: Back to Oregon.
3: And now you told us.
1: We're not live right now, are we? Are we just?
3: No, we go live about.
1: Because this is Columbus Day, right? We're just
3: farting around right now.
4: Yeah.
1: Oh, cool. So take all that out and just ask me again how my weekend was. I go, oh my god, it was great. Went back to you in the studio. No, I'm getting nervous. Well, now you really got me thinking about that, because that's the only thing that does make sense. Yeah. But the table's really heavy, and I can't lift it by myself to really investigate.
3: I don't understand. You had to lift the table up to feel underneath the table. Why don't you just get under the table and feel it with your hands?
1: Well, no, I could see that there was water, but I need to move the table. The table has it's a big quartz countertop. I can't do it by myself. It has to.
3: You got a quartz
1: heavy
3: countertop table?
1: I had an extra piece for the countertop. I had an extra piece when we did the kitchen, and they were like, well, what do you want us to do, sit this on the side of the house? And I'm like, well, that's money. No, can we make a table out of it? And he said, sure, it'll be heavy. And I go, oh, that's fine.
3: I'll never have to move it.
4: Yeah.
1: Correct.
3: Great.
1: That's what I think I said out loud, actually. That's fine. We're not going anywhere. Build it.
4: Well, now we know what cracked the foundation.
3: The heavy-ass table.
4: Yeah.
3: Foundation wasn't made for that.
4: Uh-huh.
1: Oh my God. So you're saying I brought all this on?
3: Yep. Myself. Oh, probably.
1: Yeah, yes, that's, that tracks. That's usually how things go in my life.
3: And your wife's
1: it's
3: not
1: me.
3: Home.
1: I'm the problem. It's me. She's gone till the weekend. Then she's home.
3: Did she come back with you from Oregon, or she stayed
1: nope.
3: there? Now she's returning
1: to well, this.
0: Well, she you got all week down. To fix it.
1: Okay, I'll fix it. Yeah, I'm going to fix it. I can probably fix yeah. it all day. What do I need? A concrete saw and some tape? Johnny?
0: And some tape.
3: Yeah, yeah. get that yeah, tape. That tape the guy used to tape the boat together.
4: Yeah. Yeah. Flex seal.
3: Yeah, that'll work.
1: Yeah, that flex seal.
4: Yeah.
1: That's fine.
0: That's
1: yeah.
0: all you need. You
4: got four cans.
3: You got a rug under the table?
1: No.
3: You got to put a rug on it. I mean, she'll never see it.
0: Oh, wait. There's no... I thought you thought you said it was squishy, like the carpet was wet.
1: The wood has been sitting in the water, so it's like the wood got soft.
0: That just got worse.
3: The wood on what?
1: The wood on the table. It's a wood bottom with a.
3: I'm picturing table legs.
1: It's a round bottom, pedestal. Square top. Should I take a? Let me see.
3: Is it a pedestal?
1: It's a pedestal, wood pedestal bottom with a square top.
0: We'd love to see a picture.
3: Yeah, throw it up.
1: I'm sure.
3: Throw it up. I want to see this tacky thing.
1: It's not tacky. How dare you?
0: I want to see what she turned into a table.
3: I want to see what kind of Middle Eastern chandelier you got hanging over that thing.
7: Yeah. Would you like
1: You know, I have a style, Frank. You know it. You know the style.
3: I guess so. It's changed over time. It used to be more like room and board.
1: People change, Frank. People, room and board.
3: Yeah.
1: What is that? Room and board. Are you trying to think of something else? Shabby chic?
3: Room and board. It's like a
0: cheaper version
3: store.
0: Of Crate and Barrel.
3: Yeah.
1: Well, obviously, I haven't heard of it.
3: Never heard of room and board? Oh, God. Where you been?
1: Room and board. I'm going to look it up to see what's...
3: You'll like it. I mean, it's your old taste. Now you got to look up Zanzibar and board. To find everything you want to buy. Bangladesh and board.
1: Oh, my God.
3: With all your Buddha statues and your travertines. Uh-huh. Like,
1: yes.
0: Mm-hmm. I can't help the way God made me.
1: It's Hindu. Frank, I like to call it Hindu chic.
3: Hindu chic? Yeah, I like it.
1: Yeah. See, somebody, got that at room
3: somebody checking in. If you want to, you know, to text the show, you can do that. I got the text line right here open in front of me. 818-955-2955 is the number to text. That's also the number to call the show. You'll need that number later because I do have that 740 giveaway exactly 1 hour from now. It's the Aerosmith and Friends tickets for October 29th or November 1st. It'll be two different shows completely with different sets of friends, I guess. But they're going to have special guests I have here. Black Crowes, Heart, Billy Idol, Sammy Hagar, Guns N' Roses was just added last week. So that's the big 740 giveaway. Then they got one at 140. I don't know who's giving that away. They wouldn't give it to me for 840. Like, is nobody here to give it away?
5: No, I think Fern's doing it. Yeah, because I asked.
1: Wait, Fern, on the air, Fern?
5: I asked. Yeah.
3: No, he's got to go answer the phones when they call or whatever.
5: Yeah.
1: Oh.
3: My God. All right.
1: Wow.
3: And then so I also got Magic Mountain Fright Fest tickets. Four packs. Look at that. Select nights now through November 1st. Smartless Live. I think that was canceled. That's the podcast. Jason Bateman, Sean Hayes, and Will Arnett. Going to be at the Hollywood Bowl this Saturday. They had to cancel that last time.
1: Before?
3: Rain.
4: It's weather, yeah.
3: Hmm. Also got the Wallflowers tickets and Cynthia Erivo.
1: Doing but better
3: Tarzan.
1: Than that. She'll do
3: yes,
1: it. She'll do it.
3: Cynthia Erivo at...
0: There it is.
3: Encore, or does end it there?
4: No, you gotta end it there, right?
3: You don't like
4: that was the end of the movie, I think. The first movie.
3: Yeah.
4: So yeah, you gotta close it out right there. And then everybody goes, oh,
1: yeah, what do you do after that? My God.
3: Or how about you open with it and close with it? I've seen bands do that before.
1: Those are bands. Well,
3: the band literally did the same song three times in a row. But let's one more time. I was telling you about
4: no,
3: it.
4: No, that was Chuck Berry. When you saw Chuck Berry.
3: No.
4: They kept playing the same song over and over.
3: No, it was
4: Johnny Sunshine.
3: It wasn't Chuck Berry. I saw it was.
1: I think it was more of a modern person, but they did it three times. Yeah, Berry. I remember you talking about that. Were you there for it, or you just saw it? I'm trying to think of
3: who was it now. The guy who used to have the place up there in the blues club that became Lovett's Comedy Club.
4: BB King.
3: BB King. It was BB King, and he's saying, "You are my sunshine." For 50,
1: that's right.
3: For so 20 solid minutes. The longest version of "You are my sunshine." And I thought it was a joke. I'm like, is he joking? You know, like, really not something like, it's like, wait, this is. Then it got funny, and then it wasn't funny anymore, and then it got funny again, and then it wasn't funny, and then it got funny again. It's like, my God.
1: Kind of like our show, except less funny.
3: Like during the commercials, it's funny, and then during the show, it's not funny.
1: Not.
3: And then back to commercials, then it's funny again. Yeah, when I was in the break room, I opened it up for the green room so we could make some coffee, and the station was playing, and I heard Rock the Casbah on KLOS. That's not like normally something that we play, right?
0: The Clash?
3: Really?
0: Yeah.
3: I haven't heard Rock the Casbah on this station in a long time.
1: Rock the Casbah. Yeah, me either.
3: Are they tweaking the music? Adding some other stuff? Because I hadn't heard that. I was like, my God.
1: Hmm. Well, you know who's gone, so...
3: Dave's gone.
1: We're just willy-nilly now. Just freewheeling.
3: Yeah, almost taking requests again.
1: We'll try to get that on for you. Thanks for listening.
3: So your wife's coming back this week? Or next week?
1: Yes.
3: Oh, my God.
1: This weekend.
3: She looking forward to it or no?
1: Well, she says she is, but I try to nail her down on what time she's getting on the road, and she's like, I got to see.
3: Yeah, I bet she's just going to stay.
6: I don't know.
1: I like to know. Because I like to, you know, what she does is she likes to drive certain times a day, and then she gets in at like midnight. And I don't like that. I'm sleeping. And then it's like, wake up out of a sleep, six dog bags, ice chest, cooler.
3: Working from home from La Quinta, California, and then she goes to Oregon to her other home to work from home. Your work-life balance is really, like, awesome, right? Because that's what they say. Like, Oregon and California are in the top 10 of states for work-life balance. I'm like, that's because of Heidi.
1: Yeah, I'm happy to help.
3: Oregon and California right in.
1: I'm a Libra. I like balance, so this makes me very happy that I'm contributing to that. That's when I'm happiest, when I have...
3: I mean, have you noticed, like, you got more life to do, or are you sitting around doing more nothing? You know what I mean? Like, work-life balance.
1: Well, I'm trying to be better about that. I'm taking sign language classes.
3: Why?
1: Which I've wanted to do, American Sign Language, I've wanted to do for a really long time. Just learning another language, and I thought that would be a fun one to learn. I've always wanted to. My father-in-law is deaf.
3: Oh, okay.
1: So we're going to do it together. But then he got Parkinson's. So it's like watching him try to sign's like listening to Kennedy Jr. Try to talk. It's very shaky. I'm like, is that an L?
3: Because his hands are shaking? So it's like he's stuttering?
1: L-O-V-E. You love me. Okay. Right. But I'm doing that, and then I'm taking some harmonica lessons because I want to learn how to play a few songs on harmonica.
6: Okay!
3: Are you lying?
1: Yeah. I swear I'm not.
3: You're taking, like, you have a harmonica instructor.
1: Teacher.
3: You go to the Conservatory of Music with your harmonica in hand and sit down for an hour with somebody while you tap out "You Are My Sunshine" on harmonica.
1: Me and B.B. King. B.B. King's actually a teacher. And it's, you know, it's harder than you think. I like freestyle and that's fun, but to actually learn, it's a lot of...
3: Suck and blow, okay, everybody, it's you.
1: Go to... It's...
6: You suck.
1: Well, harmonica was made for me then. It's a lot of... It's a lot of all that, like, beginning stuff that you gotta, like, learn how to do. I like...
3: Tell them to just teach you a song.
1: I just want to freestyle. I just want to just, you know.
3: Yeah, teach me how to read music. Like, if I gotta blow through three holes here, do I have to, like, that thing, that tongue of yours, though, you'd probably be good at it. Because I think sometimes you got to, like, shut off a hole.
1: Well, yes.
3: You're blowing into the other two on each side of it, you know, to get the...
1: I was trying to learn Happy Birthday for my sister-in-law's birthday, who was this weekend. And I was trying to, because I was going to make her video of me learning Happy Birthday on the harmonica, and I just couldn't get it where I liked it, so I didn't do it.
3: Go to the college of YouTube. I'm sure somebody on there is like, you want to put harmonica Happy Birthday, and they'll teach you how to do it real quick.
1: I know, it's 6-6.
3: Get your harmonica out. Get your harmonica out. I want to hear it.
1: Out.
3: Happy. Okay. I want to hear Happy Birthday. Like, how far did you get with one of the easiest
0: songs? Take a picture
3: of
0: the table while you're out.
3: Yeah. Take a picture of the table while you're out there.
4: We got the picture right there.
3: Maybe that's the table
0: That's the table. Hell is that?
3: Oh, that's just the edge of the table.
1: That's the base. That's the base of the table, and the tabletop is a white quartz. Now, see, that base is very dark. It's not that dark of a base. It's not that dark of a wood. It's all water.
3: Seeping that all sucked there. Up.
4: I'll tell you exactly what the problem is there.
1: What?
4: Is that, yeah, you put that heavy-ass top on that little table instead of distributing the weight equally. You basically put all the weight right into the middle of it, and that's what's crushing the ground.
3: Yeah.
1: The contractor did it. I didn't do it.
3: Saliva spit from your harmonica. Were you practicing happy birthday right there? Maybe it's just your juice is out of your mouth.
1: Believe me, I'm not juicing that much anymore, Frank. It's not me. You can't blame me on that one.
3: All right, you got your harmonica?
1: I do. It's a little Blues Deluxe. Harmonica.
3: You got a little polisher and everything.
1: Yeah, I've been trying to get this right, but you know.
3: All right, play happy birthday. How far did you get?
1: I can't do it. I can't figure it out yet. It's driving me crazy.
3: Do you know any songs?
1: I can go, well, wow, there hasn't been anyone around here like you in over 45 years.
3: That's all you got? Yeah.
1: My dog's
0: howling.
1: He sings when I play harmonica. It's quite a little show. We got dog and pony show.
3: I can't imagine why your wife's delaying coming down to join you for harmonica and dog choir.
0: Yeah, I'll let you know when I'm leaving.
1: Yeah, I had this on my little porch when I was in Oregon doing the show from the little studio, and I would sit out, during commercial break sometimes, go to the porch, stand outside, and practice my harmonica.
4: Oh my God.
1: My sister's like, you do realize it's 6:45 or 6:50 in the morning. I'm like, yeah, but we're in the middle of nowhere. She goes, yeah, but we're with the windows open.
3: Yeah,
1: but
3: yeah,
1: I'm
3: my
1: like,
3: window's
1: I'm
3: right there. Oh my God.
1: Shut up!
3: Oh my God.
1: I'm sorry, puppy.
3: And you have to choose like the most annoying and annoying instrument in the world for you.
1: I know. I try to.
3: Was there
1: only
3: other
1: do it
3: choices? I mean, like, did you narrow it down to harmonica or?
1: I love the harmonica. I love when somebody can just bah, bah, bah, bah, bah, and it's, I love it in songs.
3: So you
1: and
3: just
1: I just thought
3: it'd be easy to play.
1: One. And it's not. I mean, it's a real. Not that I came to it like, oh, I can do this. It's a lot harder than you think it is.
3: I know.
1: But I'm gonna try to learn something. I'm gonna try to learn something at least simple, but. Right now, I'm just, you know, freestyling, learning the mouth, the lip, the tongue, the suck, the blow. I'm the basics.
3: Learn that song from Blues Traveler.
4: Yeah.
1: Oh, yeah. That's probably real easy. Yeah, you realize how good harmonica players, I mean, it's just such a talent. And I'm just going to try. So I'm doing that, and I'm doing American Sign Language, and, you know.
3: Maybe you could play harmonica for the deaf and just cut out the middleman of sign language. They would appreciate it way more than us.
1: They just see, I'm just over there like this.
3: Yeah. And they're like, oh my gosh, she must be jamming out. Let's all tap our toes. You have no idea what you're doing. All right. Got the Aerosmith tickets coming up at 7:40, and that's the next hour. So keep it here right now. Let's just find out what's going on the roadways out there.

0: storm.
1: 200 years ago, I think my ancestors were in Pacoima. 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Got a crash in Universal City. Two vehicles crashed on the 101 North by Island Avenue. Two right lanes are blocked off right now and traffic coming to a stop at Universal Studios Boulevard. In Death Lake, got a solo vehicle crash on the 110 North and just past the I-10. Right now, it's straddling the carpool and the left-hand lane. Extra heavy lanes from Slauson into downtown. And in South Lake on the 105 westbound, you got a crash past the 110 freeway. Hit and run crash as one vehicle stuck on the right-hand lane. The 105 is still from Long Beach Boulevard. Also got a hit and run crash at Hawthorne on the 105 westbound or Crenshaw Boulevard. A vehicle stuck in the middle lane trying to get to the right-hand shoulder right now. We're still seeing a heavy drive though caught back at the 110 freeway. They expect their traffic right there pretty soon to clean up the lanes. The Danner Vicious Work Boot has been tested under the hardest conditions. 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That's your traffic update on 95.5 KLOS.
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0: Show. Thank you for joining us. If you just decided to tune in now, lucky you. Yeah, Heidi was playing the harmonica earlier, and the texts are coming in.
1: Oh, dear. I'm a beginner. Treat me like I'm 9 and taking harmonica classes, please. Thank you.
0: Let's see. It says, can Heidi be more annoying this morning with that harmonica?
1: Oh, you bet I can. Don't challenge me with a good time.
0: Stay or go for Heidi's harmonica. That's a go for me, the dog.
1: I saw him texting during the show. Okay,
0: I love this one, 909. At least she isn't trying to sing. I guess, you know, you got to look at the bright side.
1: Thank you so much, and I would never.
0: Okay. Heidi's dog howling from her playing. Holy crap, LOL. Laughy face, cry.
1: Yeah. He's my partner.
0: Visualizing Heidi playing the harmonica, and it's not on her face. Oh, yeah, use your mouth next time. Maybe that's why I have a hard time.
1: Maybe I should get an OnlyFans account going.
0: Learn to pucker that thing.
1: I'm going to work on that. That'll be part of my plan. I won't do those in the class. I'll do those at home. Self-study.
0: Good morning, guys. Heidi's father-in-law isn't deaf. Probably just didn't want to hear her play harmonica anymore.
1: He's been faking it for 22 years.
0: So Frank,
1: he's gotten more and more deaf the longer I've been in his life, now that I'm thinking about it.
0: So, Frank, you're saying your family got to Massachusetts in the 1500s, approximately 120 years before the Pilgrims? How'd that happen? I know. It's crazy, huh?
1: They were the original Pilgrims.
0: Mm-hmm.
1: There you go. Now you know. They don't put everything in history books.
0: Are you learning to play the harmonica and learning sign language? Are you just lonely? I mean, now you're home alone. You are learning a sad, bluesy instrument. Is it loneliness that's setting in on you?
1: Not at all.
0: No?
1: No. No. These are things I've always wanted to learn American Sign Language. I think it's so cool. I know people will go, if you're going to learn another language, why not one that's, you know, I understand that. It's just something that I've always been.
0: But with your big mitts, it's always looked like you're screaming at me.
1: I do sign in all caps. You're correct.
0: It's like, what's wrong with her? She's so mad.
1: I'm not mad. I just signed that way.
0: Well, a study suggests loneliness can cost up to 6 years of healthy life. So you say you're not lonely, so I guess you're not, didn't cost you 6 years of your healthy life.
1: No. So that just means you get sicker sooner, I mean, obviously. So like people always go, oh, wouldn't you want to live longer? Well, not if the last 7 years are absolute hell and torture. You've seen how some old people decline. Who wants that? When you'd be like, well, I'm feeling pretty good, drop dead.
0: I think people who are married probably better. Want to die 6 years earlier than people who are, and then people who are lonely get to.
1: Whoa.
0: Lucky.
1: Whoa.
0: I mean, you think about it.
1: Mm. Huh.
0: Don't they say when a guy gets married that his years on his life go down?
1: No, married men live longer than
0: Oh, they do? They just wish they were dead. That's the joke.
1: That's the joke. You live longer because you're taken care of. Somebody's making your appointments and making sure that you do all the things. Did you take your statin today? Make sure you take your statin. You know, that kind of thing. Mm. Single guys are like, I don't know. They're around here somewhere.
0: Yeah, I guess if you're with somebody, they might notice something like, you had a strange mole on the back of your neck.
1: Right. No, honey, that's just my head. F you. Well, F you. What's for dinner?
0: What's for dinner?
1: And that's love. And marriage.
0: Yeah, I haven't heard anything back from my back biopsy.
1: No news is good news.
0: So, yeah.
1: Although, it's not been a week yet. Usually it takes about a week.
0: Really?
1: Yeah. But I'm sure you're fine.
0: I'm sure I am.
1: Yeah.
0: Even if, whatever, I don't care. Whatever, I'm just done. I don't care.
1: You sound married. Definitely not lonely.
0: Yeah, there's a family comedy based on the Medieval Times restaurant chain. It's in the works. It's called Sorry Kids. This is the best vacation we could afford.
1: Oh, that's funny.
0: And I still have ever gone to Medieval Times.
1: I've never been either.
0: Yeah. Mm-mm. I've been out here for a long time.
2: Ever took the kids or anything?
0: Never.
2: Go eat with your hands?
0: Never been.
1: I think it was just geographically, because isn't it?
0: Down there by Disneyland.
1: Yeah, well.
0: I think it's like right there by it, isn't it? Yeah. Mm-hmm. I think I passed it, obviously. I'm like, oh, yeah, that's where that place is. And then I never stopped to go in.
1: Maybe we should do
0: you watch Jousting
1: trip.
0: And stuff?
2: Yeah,
3: I went when I was a kid. They make you eat with your hands. You can't eat with any utensils.
4: No, like, so
1: even
4: soup.
1: I mean, I like that.
0: Even they serve soup.
1: Soup with your hands.
0: Why don't you just pick up your bowl, idiot?
1: He's over there. How am I supposed to do this, Mom? Yeah.
4: See what you did to yourself, Renee.
1: Walked right into it.
3: Yeah.
1: Why don't we do a little show trip, Medieval Times? Come on.
3: Let's go. That'd be awesome.
0: I think we talked about that the last time I said I'd never been, and then we never even scheduled it.
1: Medieval Times, if you're listening, let's get something going here.
0: Can they just come down here?
1: I can bring
0: here?
1: My harmonica if you want it, if you want it.
3: Frank, can they
1: let
3: just come here?
0: Yeah, can they
3: can't
0: come
3: bring
0: here
3: the horses in here.
1: Oh, I do love that. Yeah, come to me. I'd love that. Even better.
0: I would love to be fired because I had a horse in the elevator.
4: Sword fights in the hallway, officer. It's a radio bit.
1: I'd be fine with that, too. Why'd you get
0: armor
1: fired?
0: On the horse in the elevator.
1: Dream of dreams.
0: We're going to have to let you go, Frank. Good.
1: Oh, darn. Bye.
0: Later. I'm going to hop on the back of the horse.
1: You know what? I'm actually going to let the... You know what? Well, I play harmonica on our way out.
4: Right.
1: Something really happy.
4: Happy trails. See, that's what you got to learn. You
0: gotta kiss this. You'll learn happy trails. Kiss this.
1: Oh, my God. This is going to be so fun. I'm so excited. And I'm going to let the door hit me on the
0: way out. Pucker up.
1: I'm going to. They say not to, but I'm going to let it. Oh, I'm finally excited about something. This is nice.
0: Yeah.
1: Looking forward to it.
0: Yeah, if you're looking for a work-life balance like Heidi, Oregon, California, so you're already here. I mean, I guess if you want to have top 10 states, Maine, Washington, Illinois, Connecticut, Massachusetts, Nevada, New York, Oregon, California, and Colorado.
1: Hmm.
0: The best places for that. I don't even know what that means.
1: Well, I think they're naming states that it is really active, like... If you worked in Colorado, you could get off the air and probably go mountain biking. You could go skiing. You could go. I mean, there's things.
0: Illinois.
1: Well, now you're kind of putting a hole here in my thesis.
0: I'm like, okay. Yeah.
1: I don't know. I'm here with you trying to figure out
0: do?
1: What.
0: Go to Indiana. Great.
1: The criterion. I don't. Yeah. Great. I don't know.
0: I guess we can go see the arch again. Let's head over to St. Louis Arch.
1: Maybe they're more active than we think they are or something.
0: You ever gone up in that arch?
1: I've never been to Missouri, no.
0: That thing moves.
1: What do you mean it moves?
0: Like,
1: sways?
0: When you're up in it, it's like, it sways in the wind.
1: I guess any structure like that kind of has to, because it has to have some give, right?
0: No. I want to think stiff as a, I want to this, solid. Yeah. No
1: like
0: chance.
1: Like you go up in the Eiffel Tower, is that does that do that this. Too?
0: I never gone up to the top of the Eiffel Tower. I think we just went down to that, at the time, we couldn't go up into it when I was there.
1: Hmm. All right.
0: Yep.
1: That's my only thing is that you can, be active. You can do things maybe more all year round.
0: Maybe. I don't know.
1: You know?
4: Yes, the Eiffel Tower sways in the wind.
0: It does.
1: See,
0: huh?
1: I think any big
0: everything
1: tall
0: sways in the wind.
1: It has to.
0: It does. Buildings, everything.
1: You know, it's like you see those palm trees that are way the hell up there, and they look very bendy. When it's windy, you're like, oh, dear God in heaven, that's coming down. But doesn't. It doesn't. It doesn't.
0: Gotta be bendy.
1: Listen, if you don't bend, you break. Keep that in mind.
0: Hmm. Yeah, I met a woman last night named Mendy.
1: Mendy?
0: Like Wendy, but with an M. I'm like, I met a
4: Mendy?
0: Like Mindy? No, Mendy.
4: Okay. Like,
0: Mendy.
1: I mean, it's...
0: She goes, for the longest time, like, until I was, junior high school, I went by Mindy, and then I had to get my birth certificate for something at school, and it was Mendy.
1: Oh, she never even knew. Now, that's weird.
0: Like, whoever at the hospital, I guess, misunderstood or just didn't know how to spell Mindy.
4: Typo.
0: And spelled it with an E. Yeah. So, but instead of going and changing it back to Mindy, she just went by Mindy the rest of her life. Why wouldn't you just go and change it back? You've been Mindy since freshman year of high school.
1: Right. I would just be like...
0: Paperwork says I'm Mindy.
1: You know, it's short for Amanda.
0: I'm like, what?
1: No, that's Mandy. Oh, okay. Oh.
0: Probably white?
4: Oh, yeah.
1: 1,000%.
0: Yeah. Yes, totally white.
4: Yeah.
1: That was like Oprah Winfrey. Her name on her birth certificate, her name was supposed to be Orpah. But somebody
0: messed it up.
1: Yeah. And she just, it was like Oprah Winfrey.
0: Why do you feel like you got to stick to that? Somebody messed it up.
1: My name was supposed to be Orpa. I mean, I think Oprah might be better, but still.
0: It would just be Orpa.
1: Because somebody can't spell at the Orpa. You know, birth certificate office, or can't type or whatever, or is dyslexic like Johnny. Don't let Johnny work at the naming place at the hospital.
0: Yeah, it's a good thing they messed up, though. Yeah, Orpa, but it never made it.
1: Yeah.
0: No. Orpa's book club? No.
1: Orpa Super Soul Sunday? Not going to happen.
0: No, who's going to watch that?
1: Who's going to Vegas to see Orpa show? The Orpa show at the Sphere. 3 days of life-changing events with Orpa Winfrey.
0: Speaking of going and doing stuff, a guy in England went to the zoo over the weekend. Was the last time you've been to a zoo?
1: A long time. Yeah. Well, when was I was in Australia, I went to the zoo, but that's been a long time too. 2019?
0: Was it just Australian animals? It was like a lot of koalas and a lot of kangaroos. Maybe
1: koalas,
0: a dingo.
1: Kangaroos.
3: A dingo.
1: Giant tortoises.
0: Wow. Lame.
1: Alligators.
0: That is lame. An Australian zoo sounds like such a suck zoo.
1: There were other things there as well. There were some monkeys.
0: Yeah, and then when you go to the zoo and then you got the animals that are like, okay, they're in the den, they're more nocturnal.
1: Yeah.
0: And so basically you just walk by and you're looking around. And
1: oh,
0: nothing.
1: Look, he's sleeping. Look.
0: He's up there on the rock. You see him?
1: Where? No,
0: His tail. Every now and then it'll pop up.
1: Which one? Wait, give me a clock.
0: There's plenty of, hooved animals. Oh, another antelope. Great. What's that one? Just a smaller antelope? Yeah. Great. You got anything besides antelope?
1: The kids like it, Frank. They don't care.
0: Well, this guy went, and he entered the tiger enclosure.
1: I'm Team Tiger on this one. Yeah, I hope it ends badly.
0: This is at the zoo in England on Saturday.
1: God.
0: And he died.
3: He's no longer with us.
0: After being attacked by the tiger in the enclosure at the zoo.
1: Yeah.
0: Unclear why he thought that'd be a good idea.
5: He's an idiot.
1: Yeah,
0: the tiger named Altai, I think it's how you say it, Altai.
1: Sounds right.
0: Will not be euthanized since it wasn't at fault.
1: Yeah, it was being a tiger.
0: But didn't we kill Kaboombo, the monkey?
1: Harambe.
0: Yeah, not Kaboombo. I know it's close. I knew you'd know.
1: Oh,
0: yeah,
1: I never think that should happen. I never think it should happen.
0: I was talking about.
1: Right. I've been with him a long time. I speak his
0: language. It was a silverback. And we ended up killing that thing. And it didn't tear that baby limb from limb that fell in.
1: No, it didn't hurt it at all, did it?
0: He grabbed it, out of the water or something. And he's kind of picked it up. But they shot and killed him to go get that baby out of there.
1: The animal's doing nothing wrong. Actually, he shouldn't even be there anyway, but okay, he's there.
0: Tranquilize him.
1: Yeah.
0: Then they went to 800-pound gorilla passing out on a baby. Oh. He wasn't going to
1: get it. Send in a rodeo clown. Can't we distract him with a rodeo clown? And then be like, meh. And then he's like, what's that? And he drops the baby, and you grab the baby and get out. And then
0: he drops the baby. Hence, we can't do that.
1: No, not
0: what if he throws the baby at the clown?
3: Yeah.
1: Well, the clown can catch, and then we're both out of here. See you later. And it's called Zoo Rodeo. You wouldn't watch that?
0: No, clowns won't catch it because that wouldn't be funny for a clown to catch it. He'd have to get hit and then fall over and do a couple somersaults.
1: That's like over a barrel.
0: Yeah, he's got to be in a little slapstick. He can't actually catch the kid. That wouldn't be funny.
1: Takes the funny out of it.
3: Sure. Mm-hmm. See the tiger video?
0: There's video.
3: Oh yes, there is. Oh yeah.
0: This is one of those that says, warning, this video may contain something you don't want to see.
1: Is it quick, at least?
3: I don't
0: want to see it.
3: I didn't see the end. I didn't see the kill shot, but I could see the tiger wrestling with him. And honestly, it had a confused look on its face. Like, what are you doing? And slap him and just to move him over and turn him around.
1: Just knowing cats the way I do, if you're still, and it would be hard to do, but if you're still, they're really not interested. They want the chase. The wriggling and the chase. So maybe you just lay there like, you already got you. Yeah. And he's like, well.
0: And then they usually bat you around.
1: Real still. And then he loses interest and walks away. And you run for your life.
0: I think you're supposed to do that with grizzly bears. Grizzly bears, you're supposed to lay there and play dead. And then they will move on.
1: Yeah, because they're bored.
0: But a black bear, you're supposed to fight it. So don't get that confused.
1: Who's going to know what to do when I'm in the woods? I'm like, wait, which one are you?
0: Well, I'm just going to bring my harmonica. You probably should educate yourself. Yeah, play your harmonica while you hike.
3: That's it.
1: And then I'll and then they'll be like, oh, what is that? Let's go further from.
0: Why are all these animals walking off a cliff to their death?
1: I'm just trying to save lives here, right? Hike with a harmonica. That's all I'm saying.
4: Oh my god!
1: If you want to live.
4: Did you see the video?
0: Yeah,
4: it's pretty tough, huh?
0: How long does he wrestle with it? I mean, was it like...
6: It's like he's trying, like...
0: Was he trying to wrestle it, or is he just like, I gotta live?
6: He's treating it like it's like a... Like a...
4: A dog.
6: Dog, yeah. That's kind of, yeah, playing with
4: him. Trying to play with it.
0: He so jumped like, in
6: hey, stop! You stop! Hey, no! Pervert. Do not bite!
0: That's what's talking about that bear went to the arcade, and the cops are like, don't you go up there, bear! Yeah. What are you talking to the bear like that for? He has no idea what you're saying.
6: Mm-hmm. Mm-hmm. Yeah, this... What an idiot.
4: Tough video, huh?
6: Oh, yeah.
0: Is he...
6: Yeah, because he's getting batted around. I mean, he's getting batted around.
0: Like a ragdoll.
4: Eventually. We suppose that Tiger Ways.
6: When he dies.
0: Oh, you see the moment he dies?
6: I mean, there's a bunch of videos that kind of...
4: How much
6: cut that, back and forth. There, I mean, there's one that you see him.
0: Is this from people's phone footage, or is this like inside the...
1: Security, like, close...
6: Yeah, this is people watching with phone footage.
4: What do you think, 500 pounds? Six?
6: Oh, yeah. Heavy.
4: Easy. Seven?
1: Yeah, maybe. I mean, is anybody going like what Frank does and goes, hey.
0: I turn into the monkey and I start clapping.
1: Yeah, just to try to like distract. Yeah.
6: No, because it's just in the enclosure. I mean, the enclosure seems like it's maybe 20 feet down.
4: Yeah.
6: So nobody goes in there.
0: Is this guy one of those Jesus freaks that goes, Jesus will save me? And then,
1: Arr! Well, that worked out.
0: Crap.
1: He was lying.
4: How can you look at the camera like that? Stop it.
0: Oh, man.
1: Stop farting around.
0: Oh, come on. Somebody goes, I know a Cindy. Shut up. S-E-N-D-Y? No, you don't. Maybe you do. She was supposed to be Sandy, but they misspelled it again.
1: They missed somebody at the, well,
0: probably same hospital.
1: Birth certificate office is like, I'm bad at this. Maybe get somebody else to do it. Know what you're bad at. Stop doing it.
0: Yeah. Get that person out of there.
1: Mm-hmm.
0: I wonder if that kid's classmates know he's the reason Harambe... That's who it was. Had to be killed. Like, yeah. Where's that kid now? And
1: he better have

0: You're jumping in?
1: You have to.
2: Tiger pit, yeah.
0: You're fighting the tiger?
2: Yeah. Anything happens like that with my kids.
0: Wife falls in?
2: One parent's got to live, right?
3: You don't want the kids to be orphaned.
0: Well, one parent has to hide the other two kids' eyes. You know what I mean? Like, so they don't see mommy getting mauled.
3: Right.
0: Well,
3: yeah. Look away.
2: Somebody's got to call 911.
0: Yeah.
2: Somebody's got to get help.
3: Right.
2: Yeah.
3: Mommy will be, she's going to be fine. Dad's calling 911 right now. Hang on, let me check my scores here, how the Steelers did first.
2: Oh, look at this video on Instagram Reels. Oh, distracted. I've got to
3: get it. What was I doing? 911. Yes, 911.
1: Yeah. The Bills are in town tonight.
2: Oh. Can you believe Frank got 192 points in his fantasy?
0: I know. What about that?
2: Jeez.
0: Fantasy. Coach of the week.
2: Yeah. Congratulations.
0: I could have had more. I had more points on my bench.
2: Yeah.
0: Come in over 200.
2: Insane, man. I've never seen that.
0: 200. That's what people like to start winning those $1 million, you know, that everyone plays fantasy on DraftKings or something.
2: Mm-hmm.
0: And it's like a $20 buy in, $1 million goes to first place. That's the kind of score that the million per. I'm like, oh,
2: 92 points.
3: Wow.
0: Yeah, it's crazy. Jeez. Good stuff. I don't know how I feel about this. Ford has designed a Mustang with a pickup bed in the back. So it's like the old El Caminos, right?
2: Mm-hmm.
0: The car with the pickup bed.
3: Well, the Hyundai has done that with, I don't know how new it is. Yeah, the Hyundai now.
0: I remember the Cadillac Escalade EXT had the bed.
3: It's not a pickup truck. What's it called? It's like a, what's it called?
0: But a Ford, Mustang? No. I mean, I still think you can do that.
2: Actually, it looks like they did do it at one point, 1966.
0: And then they didn't because
3: the Mustang had a bed in the. So is it a two seater, or is it still a four seater with
0: probably two seater
3: with a bed? Because I know, remember they had the Brat, not Ford, but there was a Brat.
0: That one had two seats in the back.
3: Yes.
1: Yeah, they faced the other way, right?
3: Yes.
1: Yeah.
0: It was a small, and there was the small tiny truck.
1: Yep.
3: Yeah. I thought they were cool looking.
0: Yeah, you would.
3: Tiny. I know. But when you're a kid, you're like, that's cool. That's really a car, small. But it's a truck, and you get to sit in the back of the chair, as opposed to when you're in dad's pickup truck, and you're sitting on the wheel wells, and you're lucky if you don't fall.
0: I always dreamed of going to the drive-in theater in that truck. Sit in the back, and I don't have my chair.
3: Yeah. Just back it on in, baby.
0: Yeah, the name held that one back.
1: The driving
0: Brat.
3: I know. If it had a different name. Oh, see? Hang on. Yeah, but what are you putting back? Like, what? Are you going to Home Depot and loading lumber? You're not. You're not loading lumber.
2: Why not?
0: I mean,
3: you're
0: maybe.
3: Not, though.
0: Maybe,
3: you're not risking. Because you're going to worry too much about, hey, careful with that, my paint. You know, careful. I mean, you're just not loading bags of fertilizer.
1: You're a comedy writer in Studio City if you're driving that.
3: That's true.
2: I like to pick up girls and couches on the side of the road.
3: Not really couches, more of a love seat or a snuggle chair. I don't really have enough bed space to pick up a full-size sofa.
1: It is kind of El Camino-ish.
3: It is.
1: I'll say that, but that's bad.
0: Is it just the color because we're looking at an orange one?
3: Maybe it looks. But what I need to know what the purpose is.
0: So you can haul stuff, genius.
3: Was I underthinking it?
1: It's where you put the new water heater.
3: I just don't picture. So you're the person who wants a car like this. You want a muscle car, but you also like working on your house and doing stuff. So you want to make Lowe's and Home Depot runs.
0: Yeah, I'm with you
3: And you can't put it in the.
0: Why would I want a sports car?
1: A serious do-it-yourself.
0: Party in the front, business in the back.
3: Right.
0: It's the mullet of cars.
3: It truly.
0: The opposite.
1: A real do-it-yourselfer is not driving that car. At all.
3: Not at all.
1: No.
3: You probably have people who are going to do
0: that. Like the gardener showing up and everything in the back.
1: Gardener can't afford that.
0: That's
1: car.
0: New Toyota pickup.
3: Yeah.
0: Driving Mustangs. I don't know.
1: Okay, I got to know. How much does it go for?
3: Yeah, this is probably
0: base
3: models, probably.
0: I knew I wasn't
3: 60?
0: Interested right away.
1: Is it electric?
2: I think this is basically just a concept right now.
1: Oh, okay.
2: Yeah. So there's no actual price on it yet.
3: All right.
1: Is it electric?
0: Yeah, stop.
3: I'm going to say you can stop.
0: Stop with the concept.
3: You can stop.
0: All right.
1: You can stop now.
0: All right. Let's see. About 16 minutes to the Aerosmith and Friends giveaway at 7:40.

0: Yes, the tickets did go on sale on Saturday, and it sold out, obviously. It's the hottest ticket in town, so both nights, October 29th and November 1st, sold out. It's really the only place to get tickets is right here, and I got a pair for you. 7:40 and 1:40, 3:40 and 4:40 right here on KLOS, so if you want to go to the concert that everyone's going to be going to, Aerosmith and Friends. All right, but right now, let's get another look at traffic and come right back.
1: Riders on the storm. If you're having trouble learning the harmonica, maybe try the kazoo. 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Crash cleared in Universal City, 101 North, Mount Island Avenue. That was blocking two right-hand lanes. It is slow from Universal Studios Boulevard, but this is improving pretty quickly. In downtown, watch for an accident on the 110 North by past the I-10, trying to get a solo car crash out of the carpool and left lane over to the right-hand shoulder. It's adding to a slow drive right off of 51st, but kind of light because of the holiday. In Baldwin Park, got a vehicle stalled on the ramp from the 10 westbound towards the 605 southbound. It's a stop and go right back at Pacific Avenue over towards the 605. And then it's slow again from Atlanta Boulevard towards the 710 freeway. Got a stall there in Monterey Park, blocking the left lane on the ramp from the 10 westbound towards the southbound 710 freeway. 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
0: 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And the Providence Realty DRE number is 019-15212. 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

0: 9 minutes away from those Aerosmith and Friends tickets. 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All right? Okay. Other prizes I have today, I got the Magic Mountain Fright Fest tickets, 4 packs. I got Smartless Live. It's that a live show with Jason Bateman, Sean Hayes, and Will Arnett. Smartless is their podcast they do once a week, I guess. The Wallflowers and Cynthia Erivo. Wow. Thursday night at the Hollywood Bowl. Okay. 818-955-2955. Hey,
1: Emo. Hello.
0: How are you?
1: So good. I was just saying I went to the coolest party over the weekend.
0: Yeah?
1: It was out. I've talked about how my friends have a farm out in Fallbrook. So they threw this huge harvest party. It was like straight out of like a fall farm movie.
0: Yeah?
2: Chuck oh, my
1: Berry's
2: God.
1: Grandson, Charles Berry III. He played. He was the headliner. We had like 5 of our friends' bands playing, and I was in the apple bobbing contest.
2: That sounds like you're like an absolute dream.
1: Oh, it was
2: for
1: so
2: you.
1: Fun. We all camped there, so you know we stayed up all night at the like jamming at the campfire. Oh, it was just.
2: I don't like
1: time.
2: The up all night thing, but other than that, it sounds fun. For I would do that.
0: The apple bobbing contest.
1: Yes.
0: Did you win?
1: No, I. It's really hard. I learned the trick. Now I think because I really thought I would win because I just had the feist in me, and I only got 2, and there were 6 in each of our buckets. But you got to shove your face to the bottom of the bucket and just drown yourself, and then that's how you bite onto it.
0: Right.
1: Otherwise, it's impossible unless you get to
2: keep bobbing.
0: Jumping and pushing it down and popping back up. The damn apples.
2: Mm. You just got to grab your own back of your own head, Emo, and just really got to just.
0: But you were afraid.
3: How do you do that?
0: You're afraid it'd ruin your hair.
1: No. At that point, you know, you're just all in. You're not thinking about any of that. All you're thinking about is the competition.
3: The Wait, Heidi, can you do that again?
0: Yeah, how do you like them apples? All right. Well, it sounds like a good time. So you said Chuck Berry's grandson was there?
1: Yes, Charles. He's awesome. He does all Chuck Berry songs, and he was there the whole weekend, too, so we got to be buddies with him.
0: Did he ever, like, let that go, or was he Chuck Berry the entire weekend? You're like, okay, we get it, you're Chuck Berry's grandson.
1: No. He's super humble, really cool, super nice guy, and, but yeah, he does all Chuck's songs. You would have loved it. He did a great rendition of My Ding-a-ling. There was a ton of kids there, too, so that was great, and... But yeah, he sounds so much like him, but he's also like just really.
0: Did he try to look like him too, though?
1: No.
0: Like
1: he's totally his
0: guitar?
1: Own person. No, that would have been extra cool. But
0: so he made me another beer, and he like hops, he hops over to the fridge on one leg. Like, okay, let it go, man.
1: I was the one doing that. I was pulling out that duck walk thing. Weird. He wasn't, but I was on the dance floor.
2: Oh, no doubt.
1: But he was telling us a lot of fun Grandpa Chuck stories.
0: Maybe we should get him on to be a guest judge for Stay or Go.
1: That would be awesome. He lives in St. Louis, but
0: well, that might be tough.
1: He's trying to come out here more. So that would be really
0: so
1: fun.
0: So he just came out for
1: our friend's family flew him out. They found him on Instagram, and he didn't have a very big following.
0: I know your friends are rich.
2: Seriously.
1: These are rich friends, but they're like, they're cool. They use their money for fun, good stuff. They're all rock and rollers and... They got the farm.
0: Did
1: and
0: you
1: all
0: know
1: stuff.
0: The Chuck Berry's grandson was going to be there? Or was
1: a
0: surprise.
1: No, that was.
0: He jumped out of a giant pumpkin.
1: You know, dang. That, man, I should have been what they did.
2: Well, did he have a follow up to My Ding-a-ling? I feel like we've.
1: He just played that on repeat. I think 20 times.
2: No, I mean Chuck Berry.
0: The B side was My Tallywhacker.
2: My Tallywhacker. That's what it was.
0: That was
2: that's
0: on the B side.
2: Right. It's harder to rhyme with that.
0: Yeah, it's. It's slower and more haunting.
2: Got yeah.
0: Right. Than My Ding-a-ling.
2: The beast.
1: Yeah. Mm-hmm. Yeah. Yep. Nailed it.
0: Okay, we got some calls.
2: Just stalling for calls.
0: The pop quizzers are checking in. We got Kelly, first one through. Hey, Kelly.
4: Hey, what's up?
0: It's pop quiz time. So, who do you want to be your partner?
4: I'm going to pick Heidi.
0: Going with Heidi. Okay. Here's the first question then.
2: Okay.
0: 95 years ago, in 1931, the Christ the Redeemer statue opened to the public in this city.
4: France.
0: The city of France. No, it's not France. What do you say, Heidi?
2: Rio de Janeiro, Brazil.
0: Rio de Janeiro.
4: Yeah.
0: Yes, it's nice. Christ the Redeemer's he's got his hands out and he's on top of that mountain.
2: Yeah, it's like the opening you always shot see it. Of
0: the Olympics. When they always did the Olympics in Brazil, you always shot it from
2: yeah,
0: that.
2: Yeah, I feel like it's on a TV show too, or a movie or something. The very opening shot.
0: It's
4: right on, you knew it.
0: CSI Rio.
2: That's what it is. It sounds like it.
0: All right. Kelly, do you know what ticket you want? I did read those off earlier, so what do you want?
4: I heard Magic Mountain, but I missed the rest of it. Can you run it down one more time?
0: Magic Mountain Fright Fest 4-pack. I got Smartless Live. I got The Wallflowers and Cynthia Erivo.
4: Magic Mountain for sure.
0: Okay, going with three year closest. Go have fun.
4: Thank you, guys. Happy Monday.
0: Thank you,
2: too.
0: Stay on hold.
5: Hooray!
0: All right, let's see. We got Philip. Hey, Philip.
6: Hey, good morning, guys.
0: All right, you can't pick Heidi. We're doing the pop quiz. Who do you want to help you out?
6: I'll take Jordan. I had the Wile E. Coyote question on Friday, so hopefully today's a little better.
0: No, Jordan's not here. You're going to have JD be your partner because Jordan had to go run.
6: Oh, okay. I just got on the radio. So Johnny's there?
7: Yeah.
0: JD's filling in for Jordan. All right. Do you want JD or Johnny?
6: Johnny, please.
0: All right, going with Johnny. All right, 41 years ago in 1985, the B-52's original guitarist, Ricky Wilson, died at the age of 32. How did he die?
6: HIV.
0: Or AIDS, either way. Yes, he had AIDS. Yes, AIDS.
7: AIDS?
0: Yeah.
7: Whoa.
0: Yes.
2: Whoa.
0: Yeah, you got it right, Philip.
2: Did you think that Philip was making a joke?
7: Yeah.
2: Yeah.

0: How did that never win an award? Just for Philip, you won. So what prize do you want?
1: Do you have any more of the Magic Mountain 4-pack?
0: I do. You can have one of them, okay?
2: You've earned it, sir.
1: Thank you, guys.
0: There you go. Stay on hold. Yeah, I probably shouldn't have given her that because that sounds like a really big prize. And she said France.
3: Yeah.
0: You know what I mean? You had to answer correctly. Yeah. She probably shouldn't have got the 4-pack.
2: Yeah.
3: He got the AIDS.
0: Yeah.
2: I mean,
3: correct.
2: You know, correct. We know what you mean. Yeah. Philip doesn't have AIDS.
0: Yeah, he had AIDS right off the bat.
3: Yeah. Yeah.
0: He had no help getting AIDS.
2: No. Well, probably. Maybe. I think you have to.
0: All right. Hello, Cliff.
4: Good morning, family.
0: All right, we're about 30 seconds away from the Aerosmith and Friends tickets, but I got time for your question. So what partner do you want to
4: pick? May I be paired with Emo?
2: All right.
4: She's my good luck charm.
2: Aw.
0: Oh, it's we'll a music see. Question. Might know it.
2: Okay.
0: 39 years ago in 1987, INXS released this album featuring Devil Inside, New Sensation, and Need You Tonight. What was the name of the album?
4: Kicks.
0: It was...
2: Yeah,
0: totally kick. I'll give it to you. All right. What ticket do you want?
4: Do you have another floater?
0: Yeah, since you did answer the question correctly right off the bat, didn't need Emo's help, I will give you the last floater that I have from Magic Mountain Fright Fest.
4: Awesome. Thank you. I'm going to give it to the niece and nephew.
0: Yeah.
3: Well, nice.
2: Oh, best uncle ever.
0: Yeah. Stay on hold. All right. Time to call now. Those are the lines that I have open for the Aerosmith and Friends tickets. Aerosmith won't, or INXS won't be there, but yeah, a lot of people will. Guns N' Roses was added. It's going to be October 29th or November 1st. Supposedly two different shows completely because of all the friends that are showing up. So, and it sold out on Saturday pretty quickly, both. So you need tickets here right now. 818-955-2955. Here's the 740 giveaway. Okay. Okay. Not doing too bad. I haven't had to spin the wheel of doom.
2: Why? Hey, Jinxie.
5: I don't know. I was kind of hoping to get an Oreo. I was kind of banking on that. My luck's been good on that wheel lately.
0: Oreo is on the wheel.
5: I know.
0: Oreo. Mm. All right.
5: We have more today.
0: Great. Hello, Crab.
6: Good morning.
2: See how our luck has changed, Jinxie? You see what you did? You see what you did?
0: Yeah, Crab wants to play the quiz.
6: I could teach you how to play Happy Birthday, Heidi, on the harmonica. That's easy.
0: On the skin flute.
2: It's easy. Okay. Well, let's get together.
6: Okay.
2: Crab and Heidi, learn Happy Birthday.
6: All right, let's go with my buddy JD from A Day for Mother.
7: What's up, Crab?
0: Okay. 29 years ago in 1997, this musician, I think, and actor, died of blunt force trauma when his plane crashed into the Pacific Ocean near Monterey Bay, California. He was only 53 years old.
6: John Denver?
0: John Denver, yes, it was.
2: Mm-hmm. Didn't have JD on that.
0: Another, outright. So, do you want tickets to something, or do you just call to play?
6: I just called to play.
0: Okay. I'll send you that t-shirt. Stay on hold.
2: Get your harmonica next time. I want to hear you play Happy Birthday before I start lessons with you.
0: Oh, God. You're crabbing more annoying.
2: Well, we're going to see.
0: You're like, grab your harmonica and play it for us over the phone.
2: Well, I know. It's
0: wonderful.
2: Just give him my number. He can send me a video. I'm not going to sign up for classes with him until I see that he can play.
0: You want to give Crab your home phone number?
2: That's fine.
0: Okay. He's got mine. Yeah, John Denver. And it's weird. Coastal authorities never recovered his head, pelvis, kidneys, or spleen.
7: Aliens.
2: Wait a second.
5: He could still be out there.
2: Wait a second.
0: No, they got his other parts.
5: Oh, okay.
2: They didn't get his head, his kidneys,
0: his pelvis,
2: or his spleen.
0: They were all gone. Weird, huh?
3: Aliens. Weird.
2: That doesn't. That needs to be investigated.
7: Johnny, wasn't it in like a weird plane too? Wasn't it some kind of crazy ultralight or
2: home? Didn't he run out of gas?
7: It was an odd contraption he was in, wasn't it?
0: Yeah, it was something. He was into aviation, so it was like experimental.
2: Like it was a homemade
0: plane,
2: something or other?
7: Yeah, I think so.
0: And crashed into the ocean. So then did they have trouble finding it right away? Like, where'd it go down?
2: But he just decapitated, but yet his... arms and legs are there.
0: How are your legs there if your pelvis flies off?
2: That's what I'm not, because your pelvis,
0: if it's gone, that means you've been basically severed from the stumps. See,
2: that's
0: from the,
2: that's,
7: right, and the head's gone too, so you're JD's pretty chopped right up here.
0: Right. Yeah.
7: Yeah, alien.
0: But your legs are still in the pilot seat's position.
2: But your pelvis is gone. Your legs
0: your ass still
2: to
0: there, or does your ass go over your pelvis?
2: Your pelvis is your ass, because that's your,
0: that's your hips.
2: No, it's all that area right there is your pelvis.
0: Well, yeah. It's like the muscles, yeah.
2: Yeah. Your ass bone, when you press into your ass cheek and you feel that bone,
0: isn't it weird
2: that's
0: to
2: part
0: say
2: of your pelvis
0: is gone? So that means you got deboned. Yes. And so basically you're just like an empty meat
2: you're a
0: ass
2: sock.
0: Sack.
2: You're just a sock.
0: Ass sack.
2: Ass sack. JD's right, it's aliens. They took John Denver to do experimental things on him.
7: This one can sing.
2: He's ass country round, take me off. We don't know what roads are.
0: They have his head and his ass in a jar, taking it back to their planet.
7: Singing.
0: And it's singing.
7: Underwater.
5: I did watch when Mars Attacks.
0: Ass singing backgrounds.
2: How is a show not animated? I'm so sick of asking for it. I don't know what else to do besides beg.
0: Would you say how's the show not made it?
2: Animated.
0: Oh.
2: Well, I already know how the show hasn't made it, but we can at least get animated.
0: Julia,
2: that show might
0: the show
2: make it.
0: Didn't make it? Oh, yeah. I mean, have you heard this thing?
2: They do this thing where they pretend they're John Denver singing underwater. I mean, well, not him. Just his head
0: is
2: a
0: hat. Oh, my God.
2: Ass.
0: You got to listen.
7: Yeah, you're right. I do want to see this animated.
2: I'm serious. Come on.
0: Oh.
2: Whatever. It's fine.
0: That means doing stuff, you know.
2: No, true.
0: So weird. Okay.
2: All right.
0: Did we get the California? I still need, let's see, one. Is it me and Renee?
3: You and Renee.
0: Me and Renee are the only ones left. So I still need two pop quizzers. Yeah, because Damien. Hello, Damien.
3: Hello, Damien.
8: Good morning.
3: Damien. Guess what?
8: Damien.
3: You won. You're going down as well.
7: You're going to hell.
3: Friends, and then hell.
8: Yeah.
0: Yes, you won.
8: That's how we do it.
0: That is how you do it. If you want to try it yourself, 1:40, 3:40, and 4:40. Those times today, they're giving away more to the sold-out show, Aerosmith and Friends at the Hollywood Bowl. Okay? So congratulations.
8: You guys are the best.
0: Thank you.
7: Do people do that with your name every year at Halloween?
8: They do that every day of the year.
7: Every day of the year. Not just Halloween.
0: Yeah, how do you phrase? Nothing new here.
2: No. Same old crap. Heidi and Frank show. Same old.
0: Yeah.
2: Although I think the John Denver
0: head
2: singing.
0: How much can a horse really be beaten? They'll find out.
2: But I think the John Denver head singing underwater is that's new. I think that's new content.
7: Yeah, that is.
2: I'm just saying. I mean, we.
0: I don't know.
2: The oldies, but every once in a while.
0: You think I'd remember somebody's pelvis flying off if we talked about it before?
3: Yeah.
2: I don't think I ever had that information.
0: We found him, but it's weird. What? His pelvis is missing.
7: It's like a meat sack.
0: He's just an empty, meaty ass sack. Yes. Yeah. You fold him in half, put him in luggage.
2: What about his head? Is his head there?
0: No.
2: Oh, it's gone too?
0: Well, the kidneys are probably still good.
2: They're gone too. What a mystery. I'm gonna do a deep dive into this. Mm-hmm. Gotta figure it out.
0: We'll do that later. Don't do that now. It's kinda rude.
2: Oh no, I was gonna do it right now. I mean, well, what else are we doing?
0: I kinda need you to pay attention.
2: Huh?
0: All right. I still need two players for the pop quiz.
7: What?
0: All right, let me see. I'm guessing this is Lisa. Hello, Lisa. Is this Lisa?
9: Hello.
2: Hi.
0: Is your name Lisa?
9: Yes.
0: How old are you, Lisa?
9: I'm 58.
0: Oh, my gosh, you sound like a child.
2: You do.
0: I was like, you should be at school.
9: I can't believe I got through.
0: Like, shouldn't you be at school or something?
2: You did. All
0: right, Lisa, you got through. You got through on the pop quiz, so I'm going to have to ask you a question. But do you want Renee to help you out with this pop quiz question, or do you want a multiple choice question with me?
9: Okay, I'll do multiple choice.
0: All right, here we go. Where's my question? Did I lose it? Multiple choice. You know the movie The Shining? That part where he goes, "Here's Johnny."
9: Right.
0: That took like 3 days to shoot. And how many doors? God. A, 20. B, 40. Or C, 60?
9: B.
0: Going with 40 doors?
9: Yeah.
0: Yeah, it was 60 doors. Oh, man.
2: Well, it took so long, I guess.
0: Thank you, Lisa.
7: Oh,
0: 60 doors, like you said, to be on a set. Like, I guess you had to chop it perfectly with the axe to get that perfect, you know, face frame.
2: Here's,
0: first time, it's probably just like, well, I hold it. Here's Kenny. No, it had to be perfect.
7: Honestly, 60?
0: 60 doors to make that one
2: get
0: scene.
2: A better axe man or something. I don't know.
7: Serious. Aim or something.
2: Right, put a mark on the door.
0: I mean, after like, Jesus Christ, like, again, okay. Can we just go home?
2: That's why I don't have it in me to be an actress.
0: Yeah, that.
2: We got it. Mm-hmm. We got it. That. I don't know.
0: Yeah.
2: That's it. That's mm-hmm. the my impatience, Frank, figured, is why. Hurry up. Well, come on. Let's go. Finally it's a really nice turn. I don't want to be sitting around here all damn day.
0: All right, Renee, let's go with that. Hey, Robert.
10: 60 doors.
2: Is that what we sound like on the radio? That's terrible.
7: Turn the radio down.
2: Oh, I'm sure
0: I need one
2: told.
0: More contestant, Trish, for the pop quiz.
2: Robert.
0: Don't just get rid of all these people. Say, hey, you. Hey, Ortez. Hey, Ortez.
2: This is what she has to do.
0: Hey, it's Heidi and Frank.
11: Hey,
0: turn
11: how you guys,
0: turn
11: how
0: the
11: you
0: radio
11: guys
0: down there, Gene.
11: Is off.
0: Oh, good. We're in the middle of pop quiz, and so you're going to be paired with Renee, okay?
11: Okay.
0: All right. So here's your question. 19 years ago in 2007, Al Gore received a Nobel Prize for his efforts to increase public awareness of climate change with this documentary. What was the name of it?
11: Oh, man. Global Warming?
7: No.
0: What was it, Renee?
7: Sorry. My mic was on it.
0: Yeah, you just...
2: You got excited. You got excited.
0: How can you yell no and then not know it?
2: He knows because what it's know not, but not what that, it is.
7: But it's like...
2: Renee. You're going to ruin our...
7: Zeitgeist or something like that.
0: No.
7: Something
0: no.
7: weird like... Damn it!
0: No, I already lost. So I still got to spin the wheel for myself.
2: Oh, that's right.
0: It was an inconvenient truth.
7: Sorry, Ortez.
2: So we got two spins out of the...
0: No, all right, okay. So spin one for me first. Get my punishment out of the way.
2: And?
7: Three.
0: Oh, my God.
2: What?
0: It's Emo's Oreo. And I got a new bag.
5: There's new ones.
0: A new bag.
2: What is it? What flavor?
0: It's the Reese's Peanut Butter Cream with Oreo Cookie Crumb. And these are fantastic. I've already had one.
2: You already got them?
0: I already had one.
2: So you've already punished
5: there
2: yourself.
5: Any left in here.
2: Punished yourself.
0: Is there any left in there?
5: There are two.
0: Awesome. I just got punished. Give me both. I'm kidding. Yeah, you can have those.
5: Save some for.
0: I ate all
5: either.
0: Your Oreos.
5: I know. I know. Thank you. Great week to be sick.
0: But hey, you got to meet Chuck Berry's grandson. So you know,
5: it worked out.
2: Listen, the Lord giveth and the Lord taketh. What do you want, Emo? It's just the way the world works.
7: Here we go for Renee.
0: And Renee, what's he get? Where's my Wheel of Doom?
7: He's at eight.
2: Eight.
0: Earthworm jerky.
7: I haven't had that yet.
0: Oh, I know. All right. Well, we got to get a look at traffic. I'll punish him during the break.
12: Riding along in my automobile. My baby beside me at the wheel.
13: All right, here we go. Aki Kiriyama here with the brief traffic update. 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Got a vehicle stalled in South LA, 110 North, by near Exposition Boulevard. Stalled in the right-hand lane. They're trying to get to the right-hand shoulder. This is going to add to a slow drive coming up from 51st Street into downtown LA. Traffic a little lighter than usual because of the holiday. Watch for two trash cans rolling around in El Monte on the 10 West under Peck Road. Rolling in the two left-hand lanes. We're seeing delays in the Sunset Avenue, but not too bad yet. And then at Monterey Park, we still have the stall on the ramp on the 10 West under 710 Southbound. Watch construction delays at Garfield Avenue. In Santa Ana, we had a crash blocking lanes on the 55 southbound past McFadden Avenue. Both vehicles got out of lanes to the right-hand shoulder, but the 55 is still pretty tough coming down from the 22. And watch for a stall in Fontana on the 10 eastbounder Etowana trying to get to the right-hand shoulder. The downer vicious work boot is as tough as it is comfortable, but don't take their word for it. Take it from the hardest workers who trust Danner. 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
0: Everybody's talking about losing weight. A lot of people are trying those GLP-1s, which is the injectables. I guess you do it like once a week or something. 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See? 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If you are losing your hair, yeah, I had somebody tell me that the other day. 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And that's more than Josh Allen. 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

0: show. Honey, do you sleep with your dog? No, were you down the rabbit hole of John Denver not paying attention?
1: No, I can't hear anything while when we come back from a break. Cranked music, so I just kind of wait until that stops so I can hear, because otherwise
0: they cranked it down right really fast. Mm-mm. All right, I said, do you sleep with your dog?
1: Yeah.
0: Is that because your wife's not there? Because was it your wife who doesn't want to sleep with the dogs, or she wants to sleep with the dogs and then you didn't want to sleep with dogs?
1: No, I would like to not. Sleeping with one, I've got Berry Berry Pup Pup. That's no problem. He sleeps at the foot of the bed, and he doesn't bother me. But when you've got six in there, I said, I would rather them all be on dog beds on the floor. They all have dog beds. And she goes, no, but we can't unring a bell. Like, we can't undo that now. And I said, we could try. And she said, no.
0: No. So you got six little Yorkies all sleeping on top of you?
1: I have slept beautifully in the last 2 weeks. Beautifully.
0: Because you're saying the dogs disturb your sleep?
1: 1,000%. Well, I miss them. I love them. I can't wait to see them, but I do sleep better.
0: Science proved that it's not the dog that's ruining your sleep. It's you ruining the dog's sleep.
1: I can promise you.
0: No.
1: I don't change positions sometimes because the dog is comfortable, and I'm like, oh, my hip is killing me. I need to move my leg, but oh, look, well, I'll just lay here.
0: But don't you think you're doing that in your sleep? Like, I'm not comfortable, and then you never really quite wake up, but you roll over or you do some movement, and then the entire bed wakes up because you're rolling around.
1: I mean, you know what, Frank? It's possible that I'm ruining everything, and I'm willing to shoulder.
0: She fell asleep with a harmonica in her mouth. She's like, oh, you missed it. Heidi's trying to learn how to play harmonica.
2: I heard. Oh, that's exciting. God.
0: She wants to join the girl band.
2: Can we get you in? We do. We have harmonica on some of her songs, so, and usually Bianca takes that, but she's doing keys at the same time, so, you know, get Heidi to sub in.
1: Get that little thing that's around.
0: She couldn't figure out happy birthday. Fun. Had a whole weekend to figure out happy birthday.
1: I'm new to everything, and the reason I don't start stuff, because if I'm not good at it, I just give up.
2: And I'm the same way. I understand. You're still here every day.
1: I know. I'm only here because it tortures you.
2: But once we get Happy Birthday down, we'll do that song together at our next show.
1: Okay. My wife always goes, well, if you're not good at something right away, you just be like, well, I'm not into it. Like, challenge yourself.
0: Is that why you gave up riding horses?
1: Well, no, I'm just scared about that. I'm just scared about, I've had spine surgery. I've had 2 knee surgeries. I don't want to fall off a horse.
0: Good excuse.
1: I'm saying. And they said, no, we'll give you a horse that's what they call bomb-proof. You're going to be fine. It will start you. And it still just makes me a little nervous.
0: But did the horse look so old? You're like, I don't want to get on that thing. It's like...
1: And there is that. I feel bad. I'm like, let me lose 20 more pounds, and then I'll think about going horseback.
3: Did you fall off of a horse at some point?
1: I never have. No, jinxie. No, I have not. I've not fallen off a horse. I just look like I have. Anyway, I've had spine surgery and I've had knee surgery, and I know how fragile the body is.
3: Why do you think you're going to fall off, though? I mean, that's not the idea. You go horseback riding, then you get off. You're not, hey, let's go fall off the horse.
0: Yeah, she thinks you're going to get jammed up, like trotting around. It's like, got my back. Crap. This horse never trots. He's just a walker. He won't break into a run.
1: A nice, what they call solid trail horse. We're just going to go out for a Sunday stroll, and it'll be easy, and no problem. And I did promise her, my sister-in-law, she goes, this spring, we are going on some trail rides, and you're going to do it.
0: This horse had gray hair. It's like, but it wasn't born that way. It's just like, it's graying out down its nose. It's got cataracts.
1: Yeah, it's technically my horse.
0: It's got cataracts,
1: that we got,
0: cloudy eyes.
1: Yeah, he's an older horse. His name is Whiskey. He's a blonde horse like me. Us blonde horses have to stick together. And, I mean, I'm going to do it. I promised her I would do it. Okay. Even though I did promise this summer I would do it, and I didn't do it. And I broke that promise.
0: Well, going back to the dog study, they figured it out, because it says your dog isn't ruining your sleep. You are ruining theirs. So you are ruining everything.
1: Please explain.
0: Science. Well, they took fitness trackers. Uh-huh. And they put them on 25 humans and 38 dogs over 4 weeks to measure who tossed and turned the most. And when a human and their dog stirred at the same time, the tracking data showed the dog owner moved first 45% of the time. Dogs only started at 18% of the time. So you are the rolling around disturbance that's waking everybody up in bed.
1: Yeah, you know why I'm rolling around disturbance? Because I have a human brain. Dogs just go, well, good night, and then they don't have anything to worry about. Guess who didn't have to get up and go to work this morning or go think about anything or that bills are due?
0: You? I mean, come on.
1: This is what I was trying to get to. Me. You? And I love it. Oh, I'm a passenger princess. Just along for the ride.
0: A Persian passenger princess. Like she gets paid in travertine.
1: And chandeliers. Well, I need a couple more slaps. Well, they say that dogs also, like, they don't sleep like humans anyway. Dogs don't get, like, into deep REM. They kind of just all, you know, when a dog's laying around all day, they get, like, little, oddly enough, cat naps in. They don't.
0: Well, I've seen a dog dream when you see this just like running on his side. Oh, like, what's he chasing?
1: Yeah. But for the most part, like dogs just
0: aneurysm. I don't know.
1: You leave a dog home all day, they just kind of nap. They just kind of lounge around. They're not in a full sleep, and they could be up at any time. Like even if a dog looks like he's in a deep sleep, you could go, "Hey, buddy, you want to go for a walk?" They're like, "Yeah, let's go." They're up.
0: Yeah, I think
1: us,
0: yeah, when dogs are awake, they're like on high energy.
4: Yeah. When do you want to go? We could go in a little bit. Go to the bathroom and stuff first.
0: Even if it's
4: a
0: lazy dog, it's like that's the most energy that dog can produce at that moment. That's why they're going to fall asleep right away. You know, oh, you're home now? I'm going to go back to the couch. And you're out for 4 hours again. Like, you slept the whole time I was gone.
3: And you're telling me my dog is not dreaming? He has an aneurysm?
0: He'd be a little conniption fit.
3: I thought that was so cute.
2: Yeah,
3: I'm
2: he's
3: concerned.
2: Chasing a bunny rabbit.
0: Yeah, look, he's either chasing a bunny or he's dying.
1: Yeah, he might be having an aneurysm. Should we call that?
0: Is that a rich poor thing? Like only the rich and the poor sleep with their dogs? I don't think the middle class sleeps with dogs. I mean, like I grew up middle class, and so the dogs weren't allowed in certain areas. Like,
1: yeah, my dog was never, even my childhood dogs were never in bed with me. That's weird. I never thought about it.
0: There you go. But now you're, you know, Miss Moneybag.
1: I'm rich now.
0: And so she got six, seven dogs in her bed.
1: Six dogs, not seven. Well,
0: I was counting your wife.
1: You're counting. Well, if you're going to, we're all counting, and there's eight of us. Okay, there's eight.
0: Hey, and that's enough.
1: A couple old ones, a young one, a little one.
0: Yeah.
1: And I'm the one who tosses and turns the most, apparently. 45% of the time.
0: You're ruining your dog's sleep at night.
1: Oh, I'm sorry, Barry, Barry Pup. He's sleeping now. See, he's catching up on the sleep he doesn't get at night. He's sleeping during this show.
0: The only time we heard from is when you start playing a harmonica, and he's like, you know, shut up.
1: Because when I practice it, he sings with me. It's quite. We're probably going to take the show on the road. Awesome. I mean, who doesn't love that? An internet singing dog. Come see us in Vegas.
0: Well, Barry's a boy, or else he can join the band.
2: Yeah.
0: Emo's band, sing backup.
1: We'll make an exception.
2: Yeah.
1: I mean, he's neutered, if that counts for anything. He could be part of the puppies. We could have an offshoot group called Puppies.
2: This is genius.
1: I'm saying. We can talk about it. We
2: could just do bass, harmonica, and puppy. That's all. We'll just be a three-piece.
0: Okay, that's a go.
2: You just wait.
1: You just wait. There's going to be a line around the block for us.
2: It's not up to you. It's up to the callers.
0: Actually, it's up to AI, artificial intelligence. Let's make it happen.
2: No. We're going to actually.
0: You're going to actually do it.
2: That's the fun part.
0: Okay.
2: Effort is fun.
0: Yeah. As far as having money, what's the wealthiest age group in America? Like, what do you think? Who's got all the
1: boomers.
0: Cash?
1: Boomers. Mm-hmm. We got the 65 pluses. They bought their house for $18,000 in Newport Beach, and now today it's worth $3.5 million. Those people.
0: Wait, is everybody who's old and alive a boomer?
1: Like rich.
0: There was no generation before that, which is like the greatest generation.
1: No.
2: The silent.
1: Those are like your grandpa. I mean, those are.
0: That's what I'm saying. It was like, what was the before boomers? It was
2: the silent generation.
1: The greatest generation. The silent generation.
2: Those are my grandparents.
0: The greatest generation.
1: They might have been.
0: Wasn't
1: the same.
0: That one? I don't know. Anyway, so I guess if it's 64 and up, are 64 boomers? Are they Gen Z?
1: You were born 65 and later is a Gen Xer. Anything before 65 is a boomer.
0: Well, when they just did it by, they said basically everybody over 75. 75 and over has the most money.
1: Yeah.
0: Interesting, though, in the marketing of everything, they ignore the 75 and over group. It's like, what do you want? Who cares? I'm going to advertise to you in summer.
1: Yeah, but
0: they got the cash.
1: They got the cash. They travel. They've already put everybody through college. Kids are out. They've got disposable income.
0: Do they spend it?
5: I don't know if that. Yeah, I think that's more of a retirement thing. I think it's just they're trying to survive whatever years they have left with that. Like, that's their eating money.
1: They know they're not
5: going
1: to make any more. Yeah, but they know that if they downsize their home right now, they'd be sitting on piles of cash.
5: Mm-hmm.
1: For a home that's been paid off for 50 years.
0: Median net worth jumped to nearly $505,000 for 75 and overs, up from $367,000 in 2022. Is that all real estate?
1: Probably.
0: 3 years ago, people ages 65 to 74 were the richest, but now it's the 75 and overs.
1: Mm.
0: Those aged 35 and below reported median net worth of $33,000. A drop of 23% from $43,000 in 2022.
1: Yeah, but just wait till their parents die. Then they get that house and they cash out.
0: Are you waiting for someone to die? 818-955-2955. No, I think it's... Yeah.
1: No, that's legit.
0: And they just didn't die? They won't die? Is there life ruining your plans? 818-955-2955. They just won't die.
1: Grandma dies or dad dies or mom dies and you're like, oh man, I will be sitting pretty. I mean, it's a weird thing to root for.
0: We're talking about those caretakers and stuff. Like, did you take care of somebody and they won't die?
1: You took too good care. Too good care.
0: Yeah, it's like, come on already. I had things planned based off your death.
1: Come on, Grandma.
0: You're still living.
1: I got on hold here.
0: Do you think there's anybody listening to the show who would admit that? Call up. That they're waiting on someone to die and it's ruining their plan.
5: No, that's bad.
1: I'm going to say there. If
0: there's so many.
1: We have some honest people. Yeah, I think there's people that are like, I'm just kind of cruising, doing my own thing for a while. Because they know. Those are the people who know that when mom or dad or grandma dies, they're going to be okay.
0: Yeah, remember my daughter asked me. She goes, hey, Dad, do we have to wait till you're dead to get your money?
1: Jesus, Lord.
0: I'm like, I started laughing. I'm like, are you kidding me?
1: You almost died laughing.
0: That's the funniest, most horrible thing that's ever been said to me.
1: She is your daughter. Time.
0: She's like, oh, I didn't mean like that. I'm like, well, yeah, you did. How else could you mean it?
1: Like, if when you died, I have
3: Can
1: enough
3: I tap
1: money?
3: Into yeah. the bank account early?
0: Oh, you just want to give you your money now.
1: Give her the house now because, you know, she was going to get it eventually anyway.
3: Honey, the house. Maybe if you could just give me a loan, just an arm.
0: Yeah. Just,
1: yeah.
0: What would I be getting when you die?
5: That's not the way it works.
0: I know. I'm like, I still kind of need to live on it.
5: Yeah.
0: Until I die, and then when I die, whatever's left, you can have.
1: But do whatever.
0: So now I'm planning on spending it all. I'm planning on going into so much debt.
1: You should.
0: I'm just gonna pile it on. They think they're getting all this money. All of a sudden, they got all this debt. Like,
1: hi, we're calling from Citibank.
0: How do you like
1: to speak to Cassidy?
3: Yeah, I want very badly to owe money when I go.
1: You know you did it right.
0: Do we have to wait to pay your bills till you're dead, Dad? Yeah, I can pay all my bills when I'm dead.
1: Now who's
0: racking
1: paying the phone bill? Huh, Cassidy? Now who's paying the phone bill? You are.
0: But yeah, I mean, as far as like people not saving, like the age of 30, yeah, those age 35 and below, $33,000.
1: Well, that's why you're living with mom and dad, maybe, or because you got to save money. So if you're making 33, it's tough to save.
0: No, that's your net worth, 33. Like you got, I mean, with the money in the bank and any assets you might have, minus your debts. You got about $33,000 worth of, you know, stuff that you could sell.
1: Got it.
0: An asset.
5: Yeah.
0: Some kind.
5: Car, maybe.
1: Yeah, but then you need that. Where are you going? How are you getting anywhere? How are you getting to your job? You just sold your car.
5: Well, if you need it.
0: Public transit.
5: Yeah.
0: Education had a major impact on net worth as well. Someone with a college degree is $505,000, down slightly from $509,000 in 2022.
1: Yeah, but a lot of those people are paying off college loans for 10 years. So you make X, but you're still paying off loans.
0: No, this is what they got, minus their loans.
1: Okay, gotcha. The assets.
0: Yeah,
1: I don't know.
0: It's like when you do the math, how much do you owe, how much do you, you know, don't owe, and how much do you got?
1: Mm-hmm. Got it.
0: That was for people with a college degree. Who here has one?
1: I do.
5: College degree.
0: What you guys got to look forward to? $505,000.
2: Are we the only ones? And I'm the brokest.
0: And you're the brokest. Yeah. education. Let's see. For people with just a high school diploma. Let's see. Oh, this is a median net worth for someone with a college degree, and it was slightly down. But people with just a high school diploma, it was $107,000. And if you don't graduate high school, the median net worth is $18,600. Quite the drop.
1: Whoa.
0: Stay in school, kids.
2: I don't know. Look at us raising another generation.
0: My God. That group's really struggling recently. It says down 55% from $42,000.

0: If you don't know, like, if I mean, 75 and over has all the money. So if, do you have grandparents or parents or they're still alive that you think that you're going to be getting a chunk of change? Johnny?
1: No, I mean, I know that I know my father's got some money, but
2: your sister will get that.
1: Yeah, no, it's supposed to be
2: dies,
1: split.
2: He dies, she gets the house, she's in the house.
0: It's supposed to be split.
1: Everything is split.
0: It's supposed
1: to be. He told us. Everything's split right down the middle.
0: You're going to kick your sister out of his house and sell it?
2: So you'll have to sell his house.
1: No, I would never do that.
2: She'll have to buy you out of the house?
1: Yeah, she would have to buy me out. Or, if we get money, then yeah, she can take that and I'll take the cash and whatever and we'll figure it out. But I don't really care to get anything.
0: Your kids don't look at their grandparents and think they're rich because your grandparents have a pool.
2: They have a pool?
1: Oh, yeah, I guess my in-laws. No. No.
0: Not getting nothing there either?
1: No, man. I don't think, no. Come on. No. I don't plan like that. I think that's a terrible way to plan for your retirement is to rely on somebody else dying.
2: Mm-hmm.
1: I'd like to do it on my own.
2: But you would plan for that if you knew that they had multi millions.
1: Oh, yeah.
2: You'd be like, I can kind of relax a little bit because at the end of the day, we're going to be.
1: Sure. Not doing anything.
2: But you're not relying on that because you can't.
1: No, I can't rely on that.
2: Which is not a good thing.
0: Nobody was willing to call the show and say they were waiting on someone to die, but they were willing to text.
2: Oh, yeah.
0: Yeah, Frank, that's exactly what my husband did. Waited for his stepdad to die because he was waiting on the house, and then the joke was on him because he passed 7 months later, and now I own it, free and clear. He was a horrible human. Wait, so she got the house and the divorce?
2: No, not divorce. He died.
0: Oh, he died 7 months later, and that's her house.
2: Yeah. That the stepdad died, he got the house, and he died 7 months later, so she got the house.
0: Oh, my God. Wow. Yeah, that is bad karma.
2: A lot of people.
0: Putting it out there, it's like telling somebody that.
1: Uh-huh.
0: Maybe you don't want to text the show.
2: Maybe.
0: Yes, waiting on a 90-year-old mom to die so I can get back the house she embezzled from me. That sounds like a you problem. You know, you went to your mom's house that she embezzled from you.
1: Why did your mom embezzle a house?
3: From you?
0: Yeah.
2: It was
0: Didn't
2: your
0: you
2: house?
0: Move out?
2: Or did she move in?
0: Okay.
2: Oh, I mean, there's a lot. Yeah. Mm-hmm.
0: I do have some signs that your grandparents are rich. If you have grandparents you don't know, here's some examples.
2: Oh, okay. Yeah.
0: They plow into a crowded farmer's market driving a Lamborghini.
2: Oh, yeah.
1: You got some money.
2: That's time to take the keys away.
1: Uh-huh.
2: Shelby pickup truck. Shelby pickup truck.
0: Another sign your grandparents are rich. They play pickleball on an all-grass court. That's how you know you're rich. Oh.
2: Whoa. Yeah. Wow.
0: Another sign your grandparents are rich. They have a diamond stud in their jowls.
2: Yeah, the old dimple piercing goes real wrong start aging.
0: Down here now.
2: Yeah.
0: Jowls.
2: I have a jowl piercing.
0: Great word,
2: okay.
0: Jowl.
2: Jowl.
0: What are we going to call those things flapping on her face? Jowls?
1: Jowls.
0: Not quite jaws, they're like jowls.
2: Like an old bulldog, just
1: the bowels of the face.
2: Yeah, it's the bowels. Start to look
0: it's
2: like
0: a saggy, flabby, facey neck.
1: Oh, that's good.
0: Another sign your grandparents are rich. They call their favorite game show "Wheel of What I Have Already."
2: Oh wow!
1: Mm-hmm.
0: Fortune. God, all right,
2: no
0: that's
2: modesty
0: rich,
2: whatsoever.
0: Okay? Mm-hmm. That's what they call it. All right. Yeah, if you want to, earn some money and you're going to go to school for it, the highest earning degrees in the U.S. is mathematics at Duke. Its undergraduates earn a median income of $297,000 4 years after graduation.
2: What? Yeah, you got to do math.
0: Haven't we done it? Why are you getting paid $300,000 to do math?
2: We know it's not being a math teacher.
0: Didn't
2: it's
0: we
2: not
0: do
2: math.
0: It already? Is there math still left to be done? I think AI is solving all the math problems we couldn't figure out.
2: You could pay me $1 million a year. I wouldn't do a math job. Sorry. Like, I'm just not your
0: girl. It seems like that's people are going to get replaced with AI. Math people.
1: Right.
0: Why not?
1: Yeah.
0: Duke, Carnegie Mellon University, UCLA, MIT, Pomona College. And several Ivy League schools accounted for the country's 10 highest earning programs, six of which were computer science. The median income started at $217,000. But

0: computer science. We need that anymore as far as AI.
1: Computer science, engineering.
0: Nursing majors.
1: Okay.
0: From some California schools, made $150,000, landing in the top 100 out of nearly 25,000 bachelor program.
1: We need them. Yeah. We're not going to do AI nurses. We need
2: you're pretty
1: a human
2: smart,
1: being.
2: Don't you?
1: Yes, we need a human beings mm-hmm. in there.
0: Among the liberal arts, English majors medianed out at 48,900. But history majors out-earned them, 50,000 plus.
1: What? Because what are you doing? You're doing that. You're going into teaching, right? With a history degree or a
0: test? Yeah, don't go into your liberal arts and go into debt because you're not going to be able to pay that back ever.
1: Yeah.
0: Unless you're just going for the party.
1: Oh, the old liberal arts party schools.
0: Just going for the party experience.
1: Mm-hmm.
0: Oh, here's another text about they're not dead yet. Kind of an F my life, he says. I was turned down from my dream job that I was promised 2 years ago once my chemo and radiation therapy was finished. And boss's excuse says he never actually expected me to survive.
1: I mean...
0: Hey, that job? Yeah, we had to get somebody else. I thought you'd be dead. Then.
1: Wow, there are bad bosses, you know, and there are bad bosses.
3: Wow.
1: Wow. And admitted it. Like, what? What?
0: Well, I mean...
1: I guess you had to. Hey, I'm all done with my chemo and radiation. I guess I got the all clear. I'm in remission. So when do I get that corner office at you?
3: Hey, bud, what are you doing here?
1: Well,
0: look at you on your feet again.
3: Yeah.
1: Oh, look at you with a full head of hair and eyebrows.
0: It's like it came in thicker.
3: Yeah, up and out of the hospital bed and walking around.
0: Is that chemo or advanced hair?
1: Either way, we're going to have to let you go. What the hell?
0: Either way, yeah.
1: Oh, my God.
0: Sorry we gave your job to somebody else. But you never know what type. I mean, you can't ask as an employer. Someone goes, hey, I got diagnosed with cancer, and I got to go out for chemo and radiation for 6 weeks. Well, can I ask, what type you got? Uh-huh. Or is that just over the line? Like, I can't ask as an employer.
1: I guess if they share it,
0: because you
1: said
0: I got pancreatic. And you know that's like, then maybe you fill the slot to somebody else. And they come back like, hey, I'm good again. Really?
1: But you said pancreatic, you said, yeah. Didn't you? Did I mishear? The only person that's ever beat that is Maria Menounos.
0: Oh, really? Yeah, she did, didn't she?
1: She did.
0: See?
1: And she also had a brain tumor, and she beat it, but she had pancreatic cancer, and she beat it.
0: What? Come on
1: Maria Menounos. I'm telling you.
0: I'm starting to doubt.
1: Well,
4: God, they got to do something with their DNA. Mix it with that Krista Pikes. Oh,
1: yeah.
4: Create a superhuman woman.
0: Yeah. Did they send that woman home? That woman they tried to kill, the lethal injection woman? They send her home?
4: They send her home. I don't know.
1: Well,
0: I think she left the hospital. Yeah, she's home now.
1: Well, it's jail.
0: I don't know. Well, usually they wheel you out of the hospital anyway. It's just comedy policy. But I don't know if she's like in a wheelchair or she walked out because her arms were all swollen up because I think they dissolved all of her muscles and bones and tendons when they injected it not into her vein. She's like water balloon arms.
3: Honestly, how do you screw that up?
1: I don't. I mean, I feel like you
0: because you don't pay professionals to do it.
1: Well, that's true.
0: And maybe someone who took a Hippocratic oath cannot go in there and inject somebody. And I don't think they're even doctors or nurses. The person that does
1: not.
0: It.
1: Mm-mm.
3: Prison guards?
0: I don't know.
1: Somebody's like, I used to do heroin. I'm pretty much good at finding veins if you need me to. I can do it. You want it?
5: Mm-hmm. Can I do that?
1: So. It's been a while. I guess I don't know how to do it. Okay, great, Daryl. Thanks so much. Now we're in this mess.
0: Oh,
3: he's Daryl.
1: Oh, of course, his name is Daryl.
0: Okay, we got some calls coming in. Best friend is waiting for his mom to pass.
3: Uh-oh.
0: All right. Hello, Richard.
6: Hi, guys.
3: Hi, Richard.
0: Okay, so your friend admitted that he's just waiting for his mother to die because he has plans.
6: Yeah, they call him waiters. It's a total thing. I got a couple friends. They say that it's because they're taking care of them. You know, one's got cancer and the other one's sick or whatever, but I don't know. I don't
1: buy
6: it.
1: When she dies, he's getting the house. He's getting $500,000. Like, is he specifically?
6: Yeah, they get the house. Or, yeah, they're instead, you know, because they all got good jobs and they all got money and they don't want to move out of the house. And I'm like, why don't you, you know, because I just bought a house. Yeah, it kind of sucks, but it's doable, you know, And they're all just making excuses, like, no, I got to take care of my mom. I'm going to wait for her, you know, and when she passes. But then, like, when you get them all butt up, they're like, man, she's still alive. It's been, like, over 2 years. I can't believe I'm still taking care of her.
0: See, I knew it. I knew there's some people out there like that.
1: Of course.
0: Richard, I'm going to give you a prize. Yeah.
1: Damn.
6: Oh, cool, man. Yeah, any concerts you got, brother?
0: All right. I can send you the Wallflowers tomorrow night at the Orpheum Theater. You want to go see them?
6: No, I got a newborn. I need a little more notice.
0: Oh, crap. Well, I can get you.
6: If not, I'll just take a VIP, brother, whatever you got, man.
0: I'll get you a VIP. That way you can stay home with a newborn and watch the show and everything. Hey! Stay at home. Look here.
6: Yeah.
1: Speaking of newborns, how's that grandbaby of yours?
0: It's awesome. Yeah. Yep. Everything's going well. No problems. No worries.
1: Is your wife over there every day?
0: No.
1: Oh, no. Yeah. Does she want to be, though? She jonesing and she has to wait for the invite?
0: Well, you know, you gotta give them space.
1: I know, but she's jonesing.
0: To be, you know, a family, and that's what, you know, they got two kids. It's like, I didn't, you know, I would go visit my grandma and grandpa. I'd spend the night sometimes, but I would never, it wasn't like every day.
1: Yeah, right.
0: We'd see grandma and grandpa living in the same town, so I'm just like, oh, yeah, we'll see them when we see them.
1: Once a week or so.
0: And she was over there yesterday. While I was out drinking, watching football.
1: what is it?
0: Hey, Papa! He's hammered.
1: Of course. Those kids are going to hear that sentence a lot. Where's Papa? He's hammered.
4: Is your daughter's husband on paternity leave?
0: Yeah, I think so.
4: Oh, okay. That's right. Yeah.
0: Yeah, he's home helping.
1: Yeah, so they're just hanging out. He's watching the 2-year-old while Mama does her thing.
0: Get back to work. I think Mike's waiting on his fiance's dad to die. Hey, Mike.
2: Hey, how's it going, guys?
0: You waiting on your fiance's dad to die?
2: Yeah, I've been waiting way too long. The only reason I'm sticking around with this crazy broad is hoping to get a boat out of the deal. I just won't die.
0: So he already has a boat that you want, or are you going to get the money and then buy a boat?
2: Get the money and buy a boat. I'm a commercial fisherman, so I need quite a pretty penny to achieve my goals in life. But he's had like 2 quadruple bypasses, and he just keeps coming back.
0: My God, what an asshole.
2: Just won't.
1: Fiance.
0: Stay at hold, Mike. I'm going to give you a prize.
1: You might have to marry her.
0: My God, I know.
1: She's the only fiance. That doesn't guarantee you anything.
0: Since she was badass crazy. We had to edit that part. He said the real thing. But you know what? Probably, you know, you couldn't say it any other way. John calls 100 times a day for Heidi and sounds like he's about to die. That's what it says. Want to talk to him?
1: Sure.
0: He calls 100 times a day for Heidi.
1: Let's make his dreams come true.
0: John?
5: Yeah, Diddy.
0: You call 100 times a day for Heidi?
5: Yeah, I do.
1: Okay, John, what do you want to talk about, baby?
0: Here she is.
1: Yeah, so you're 85 years old?
5: Who, me?
1: Yeah.
5: No, I'm 51, 52 years old now.
1: You're 52, we would have gone to high school together. Okay.
5: And, what?
1: Yeah.
0: This your
1: what
0: first
1: do you do
0: boyfriend?
1: For a living, John?
5: 52 years old.
1: Uh-huh.
7: Okay!
1: How old's your wife?
5: Did I have one?
0: It doesn't have one.
1: Oh, you don't have one?
0: No.
5: I'm too sorry. That's when Remy did your show. And it's K-Romp. Little Mount Little Car, number 760.
1: Yeah.
5: 989-81-6-0-0-0-0-0-0-0-0-0-0-0-0-0-0-0-0-0-0-0-0-0-0-0-0-0-0-0-0-0-0-0-0-0-0-0-0-0-0-0-0-0-0-0-0-0-0-0-0-0-0-0-0-0-0-0-0-0-0-0-0-0-0-0-0-0-0-0-0-0-0-0-0-0-0-0-0-0-0-0-0-0-0-0-0-0-0-0-0-0-0-0-0-0-0-0-0-0-0-0-0-0-0-0-0-0-0-0-0-0-0-0-0-0-0-0-0-0-0-0-0-0-0-0-0-0-0-0-0-0-0-0-0-0-0-0-0-0-0-0-0-0-0-0-0-0-0-0-0-0-0-0-0-0-0-0-0-0-0-0-0-0-0-0-0-0-0-0-0-0-0-0-0-0-0-0-0-0-0-0-0-0-0-0-0-0-0-0
1: listening. My
5: no,
1: turn.
5: No, it's K-Romp. R-O-M-P to the mountain nurse now.
1: Okay. Oh, she's a nurse now. Okay.
5: She's a mountain nurse. K-Romp to the mountain.
0: Are you in the hospital right now?
5: Yes, I am.
0: That's what I figured. I could hear, like, machines going off. I hear, like, the nurse's station. I mean...
5: Yeah, I am.
1: What are you in the hospital for, John?
5: My mom died last year. I don't know live.
1: Your mom died?
5: Yeah, last year. She had a lung cancer.
1: Right, she had lung cancer. But what are you in the hospital for?
5: What?
1: What are you currently in the hospital for?
5: What I'm in the hospital for?
1: Yeah.
5: I'm homeless.
0: Oh, you're homeless.
5: Absolutely homeless. I don't know.
0: My God, you on drugs?
5: No. Yeah.
0: Did you burn your brain out on drugs?
5: I'm on tub. I'm on 207. I'm drugged up.
0: Jesus Christ,
1: you're
0: man.
1: Drugged up now. Yeah, probably a little lauded, like something like to relax.
5: Not really, not really, not really, not really, not really, not really, not really, not really, not really, not really, not
1: okay.
0: All right.
1: Well, John, I hope you feel better, and I'm sorry about your mom dying, and hope the nurses are taking good care of you.
0: I put him back on hold. He's not. Yeah. What the hell was that? Makes Rodney sound like a Shakespearean actor. All right, we got to get a look at Travi.
7: My baby beside me at the wheel. All right, here we go. 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Got a vehicle stalled in South LA, 110 North by near Exposition Boulevard. Stalled in the right-hand lane. They're trying to get to the right-hand shoulder. This is going to add to a slow drive coming up from 51st Street into downtown LA. Traffic a little lighter than usual because of the holiday. Watch for two trash cans rolling around in El Monte on the 10 West under Peck Road. Rolling in the two left-hand lanes. We're seeing delays from Sunset Avenue, but not too bad yet. And then at Monterey Park, we still have the stall on the ramp from the 10 West under 710 Southbound. Watch for delays at Garfield Avenue. In Santa Ana, we had a crash blocking lanes on the 55 southbound past McFadden Avenue. Both vehicles got out lanes to the right-hand shoulder, but the 55 is still pretty tough coming down from the 22. And watch for a stall in Fontana on the 10 eastbound at Edawana trying to get to the right-hand shoulder. The Danner Vicious Work Boot is as tough as it is comfortable, but don't take their word for it. 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
0: Somebody's texting says, is that a call from John Denver? I gotta listen to the whole show, folks. And I don't know really what happened to, what was his name?
4: John.
0: If he was like in an accident or something, like maybe he was hit or run over or something. 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
0: If he was in an accident of any kind that got him in the situation that he's in right now, he probably needs to call Sweet James. 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
0: No.
1: Okay, great. I didn't think so. I'll tell you about it.
0: Just tell me later.
1: Okay, I'll tell you
0: October later. 15th deadline coming up.
1: That's why I wanted to bring it up.
0: Time.
1: Because
0: I got time.
1: Okay, I'm just saying.
0: It's the 12th. I got time to do it.
1: It's 3 days away, Frank, is all I'm saying. Well, more on that later.
0: Yeah, more on that later.
1: Okay, great.
0: F
1: back
0: my
1: to
0: life.
1: John Denver.
0: No, back to John Denver and F my life. Yeah, that guy. I mean, you want to do a round to F my life after that call?
4: Oh, my God.
0: Because, I mean
1: he
0: no matter
1: set
0: how
1: the bar
0: bad your life is, you're not John.
8: F my life. F my life.
0: All right, give us a call. 818-955-2955. Got some concert tickets left to give away. Got the Smartless Live podcast there at the Hollywood Bowl. Wallflowers, Cynthia Erivo. I'm going to go see her. I got tickets for that as well. One coming in through text is, after a week out of town, I came home to discover my front door unlocked. I was greeted by a reeking old lady and her gorging, obese, middle-aged daughter.
1: What?
0: With a, who the F are you? And what are you doing in my son's house? Her son is the former owner from whom I legally bought his house 4 years ago.
1: Oh, the mom and sister didn't know that he doesn't live there anymore. Oh.
4: And
1: you never got
4: the
1: locks changed? She still has a
0: right.
1: key? You changed the locks the day you move in.
0: He left the door unlocked.
1: Well, why am I going away for 3 weeks and leaving the door unlocked? Yeah,
0: that was his first mistake.
1: Whoa.
0: And her gorging obese. Gorgeous.
1: Gorging means she was eating.
0: She was eating at the time. Like, who the hell are you?
9: What are you doing in my brother's house?
0: With a handful of caramel corn, a big old Costco bag under her arm. Who the hell are you?
1: Well, who the hell are you? Oh, my God. Who do you call at that time? Like, do you call cops?
0: Yeah.
1: If they won't leave, you're like,
0: Or can they legally squat now? Like in California, who knows? But it's like, hey, you were gone 3 weeks. They moved in, and they're already getting mail. So you can't move back in. They can kick you out. So there's got to be some stupid California law that says that. I guarantee it.
4: Probably is.
1: I guarantee it.
0: Probably. F your life. Lock your doors.
1: Obviously, the guy's not close with his mom and sister. They don't know that he sold his house and moved.
0: Yeah.
1: But obviously, now you know why.
0: They didn't tell them where.
1: Years ago.
0: That's like you, Heidi. I mean, you left your family behind. Did you always tell them where you moved?
1: Oh, God, no.
0: Yeah. They, she's in California somewhere, yeah.
1: I think my brother still thinks I stayed at the Burbank Travel Lodge. He doesn't need to know anything else. He doesn't need to know any more than that. No. I don't need him looking around.
0: I wanted to send you a birthday card, Heidi. What's your address?
1: It's 1234 Burbank Travel Lodge.
0: 2300 West Olive Avenue.
1: Yeah, 26.
0: Well, see, no wonder I'm not getting birthday
1: cards. No, I'm glad you said 23. He'll never find me. Yeah, perfect.
0: Here's another one coming in. If you want to give us your F your life stories, 818-955-2955. Make people feel better about their life right now. F my life. Even if you just had a bad weekend. Might not be that bad after you hear these stories. While out jogging, I was suddenly hit with an unbelievable gastric distress.
1: Oh, God, that's the worst.
0: I wasn't wearing brown pants when I set out on that jog, but I sure was when I made it back home. Oh, couldn't hold it. I think I'd have just gone into a bush.
1: You try, but sometimes it when it's bad, there's no control.
0: I think I would have found some place, even if it had been embarrassing. Like just doing
1: side of the house, something.
0: Doing a wall sit. A wall sit.
4: Sit. Okay.
0: You know?
1: And then your thighs are quivering, and then it's a mess. And
0: my thighs are probably quivering anyway if I'm choosing to wall sit out here in the middle of everywhere.
1: I'm saying.
4: Oof. Can you still call Sweet James in that accident when you have that accident?
0: No, your pants can.
1: Your pants can.
9: I think he'd rather you not.
1: Your pants are going to sue you. And they got a case.
0: Hey, it's free consult. Yeah, I'm a pair of jogging pants. And I was in an accident.
1: Why would my owner have this what crazy kind of Mexican lunch and then go for a run?
0: Gastric distress.
1: I think he's at fault. Oh, God.
0: Let's see. Another F my life coming in. My boyfriend told me that he had once been possessed by demons and that that he now sleeps with a knife under his pillow for protection from the dark spirits that are feasting upon his soul.
1: Okay. Well, guess what? I'm going to stay at my place.
0: Mm-hmm. Yeah, I'm not sure that I'll be sleeping over anytime soon.
1: No, I'm not sleeping over. We're going to, hang out, and then I'm going home. To go to sleep.
9: There's no hanging out. What if you take a nap?
1: Well, I'm not sleeping. No. I'm not getting sleepy at his house. I'm not.
0: How do you get the point where you're saying, my boyfriend? I mean, you didn't figure out this guy didn't divulge that his soul is being eaten every night by demons in the first.
1: He's probably holding that back because he knows she'd go be like, see you later. I mean, you wait till she kind of has feelings until you reveal that terrible, terrible thing about yourself.
0: So he finally told her, by the way, I have a secret.
1: What?
0: I was once possessed by demons.
1: Oh, thank God.
0: That explains the knife under my pillow.
1: You have a knife under your pillow?
0: Yeah, the dark spirits are feasting on me, on my soul at night, and so I stab them out of the air.
1: Okay,
0: check, please. I'm out. Sorry. Right. I don't care how crazy you are in bed, how great it is. I'm out.
1: Normally people say it's not you, it's me, but it's you, so I'm done.
0: And you know what's so funny? It's like when you get the women who are crazy, like the guy said, she's badass crazy, and then they're really great in bed. Are crazy guys good in bed, too? You know, for women, it's like, oh, yeah, he was nuts. He got the knife under his bed because he thought demons were eating his soul. My God.
1: God, he laid that pipe so good.
0: In bed, rocked my world. I mean, really? I mean, does it work out like that for women? Give us a call if you had sex with a crazy person.
9: Because it works the other way. We know that.
0: Yes, it's been studied. It's been talked about. She's crazy, but she's crazy in bed. And that's why you stuck around so damn long.
1: Emo, you want to take this one?
10: I'm going to disagree. I feel like it doesn't work the other way around.
0: Oh, really?
1: Yeah.
0: Crazy guys aren't good at
10: that. Just when you think about it, guys are a little different than crazy girls.
0: Yeah, you know, yeah, she's got a point. Yeah. You know, yeah. In a weird really way, she didn't have one at all, but she did.
10: Yeah, we figured it out.
0: I agree.
10: Yeah. Yeah. Mm-hmm. It doesn't have to have a point to have a point, you know?
0: They're different.
1: Deep, man.
0: Yeah. Mm-hmm. You're
1: right. Yeah. Mm-hmm.
9: Deep thoughts.
1: No point is the point.
10: Yeah.
0: Well, yeah. Maybe if you haven't had sex with a crazy guy, that means you're the crazy girl.
1: Oh. Or if you haven't...
0: If a woman said that she... I mean, come on. There's got to be women out there who've had sex with crazy people.
1: Is it good? Or is it
0: Is it just normal? But that's why you didn't stick around, because he was crazy.
1: No, but see... Yeah, but see, good sex will for women will keep people around, too. Like, yeah, I know. He's, like, not the one, but he's... Oh, my God, he's so good. He's so good in bed. Or whatever. They're sticking around for that. They're putting up with other things for that. Is it... Are they putting up with the crazy... Or are they putting up with maybe lying and cheating?
9: It's good D.
1: It's just that good D. So, I don't know.
10: It makes me think about that scene in Dumb and Dumber. I know everything has... Dumb and Dumber has...
1: It all goes back to Dumb and Dumber. We can all relate.
10: But because I feel like, you know, Lloyd's a little crazy in the scene where he's making out with Mary in his imagination. It's just so bad. Okay. That's how I think it works for
9: you
10: guys.
9: Think that's weird? You think that's crazy?
4: Yeah, I'm trying to get an idea of what.
0: All right, we have a woman who slept with a crazy guy. Hello, Ari.
11: Hello.
0: All right, you slept with a guy who's nuts.
11: He's nuts, but he's fantastic in bed. Like, really fantastic. So sorry, Emo. Okay. I think you're wrong.
0: So it does work like that for men and women. The crazier, the better they are in bed.
9: Can you define crazy on the radio?
1: Yeah.
11: He is just very aggressive, but it, you know, translates very, very well in bed.
4: Is
11: it true?
4: I don't know if aggressive is crazy. I don't think that's...
1: I guess I'm thinking, totally, like, is crazy somebody with just no inhibitions? Like, he'll just flip you, dip you, strip you, and then reverse you. And
11: yeah,
1: is it that?
11: I guess. You know what? He's someone that says he has lots of crazy exes. But I think he's the crazy one.
0: You say he's aggressive. That's why he's crazy. So it's like aggressive in what way? Like he yells at fire hydrants? Like that's what makes him crazy?
11: Yeah, actually.
0: Okay.
11: Yeah.
4: All right.
9: Why isn't there any water coming out of you right now if you're full of water?
0: Well, he's probably not talking to it like it's fire hydrant either. He's probably like, what are you looking at? You know, it's like,
9: what? Yeah. That little red man staring at me.
0: You're always in the good spots. Want to park there? Take a shower. You smell like pee.
9: Yeah, dogs seem to love you.
0: Don't you hate that? You're right in front of you.
4: Uh-huh.
0: All right.
1: So but he's great.
0: Ari, I'm going to give you a prize, okay?
1: What the hell?
0: Stay on hold because you confirmed that
1: Ari.
0: Kelly slept with a crazy guy.
1: Oh, my God.
0: Hello, Kelly.
12: Hi, good morning.
0: So, all right, what made your guy crazy?
12: He was a little, satanic. I think early on he told me that he sold his soul to the devil, mm-hmm. So that was a red flag.
9: Oh, yeah.
12: He had a lot of, like, weird issues. I think, I hate to say it, but I think he was, like, molested as a kid by a babysitter. So he knew a lot of stuff on how to please a woman, which is both gross, but also beneficial to my side.
0: Oh, God. Oh, my God. You just said, thank God he was molested.
9: Kind of.
12: Well, he knew stuff.
0: And he said, you're like, my God, where did you learn all these tricks? Like, my babysitter?
1: I thought you were going to say banjo or something.
12: It snuck out like that. Nice. But he was wild. He did have a machete. When he'd get mad, he would, like, threaten people with his machete. He was crazy.
0: But he was amazing in the sack.
12: He was amazing. Amazing.
0: All right. That's two for two as far as the women's theme with crazy guys, I guess. Yeah. All right. Stay on hold, Kelly. We'll try to get you something, okay? Brenda slept with a crazy guy. Brenda Wood, you know? Just the name Brenda. Hey, Brenda.
13: Hi.
0: All right. So you slept with a crazy guy as well?
13: Oh, my God. So this guy used to speak by himself in the third person all the time.
0: Mm.
13: And he had my first red flag is when I went into his bedroom and he had a poster sized picture of his mother above the bed.
0: Oh my God.
13: And he in the middle of sex, he would talk to his mother and tell her how good I was.
0: And
13: it was so bad that I got up in the middle of the night and left.
1: Yeah.
13: And then he called me, and because he was that good, I went back.
0: Oh, my God, because he was so good in bed.
1: Brenda, mother wanted to know why you left.
0: Yeah.
13: He did ask me that.
0: Oh!
1: He would
13: talk to me about his mother and the things that his mother wanted for me and how I was such a good person.
0: Did he ever
13: for him.
0: Dress like her? Like you got home and he's like in the kitchen wearing her clothes?
13: Not that bad, but let me tell you, it was very close to Norman Bates.
9: Right.
1: Oh yeah, you got a run, girl.
13: I went to a event in San Pedro, and he stalked me on Facebook, found out where I was at. And then all of a sudden showed up there.
0: Oh,
13: yeah. And then wanted to know if we wanted
1: to
13: go out again.
1: There ain't no D worth
0: that.
1: And
0: you did because he was so great in bed.
1: No.
13: I only did it twice.
0: Oh, Brenda. All right, stay on hold. We'll hook you up with something.
1: A poster-sized picture of his
9: mom.
1: I mean, even a picture of your mom on your nightstand is not. It's creepy. It's like, that's, no, we're not doing that.
0: 8x10?
1: No, we're not doing any of that.
0: With a dried rose and a candle.
1: Family pictures, not in our bedroom.
9: 24x36 poster on the ceiling, talking to it while he's making
1: love. Mother,
9: it
1: isn't she ceiling. Beautiful,
0: it
1: mother?
0: It was above the bed. Above the headboard, not
1: he's
0: above.
1: He's picturing.
0: That's
1: interesting.
9: I'm saying the ceiling.
0: I pictured it above the headboard.
1: Me too, but JD might be right.
0: He said he would look up and talk to his mother. But she would have sat on the ceiling, not above the bed.
1: Yeah, that's true. I don't know. That's either way, so seriously. Yeah. No pictures of family pictures in our
9: talking bedroom. To her.
1: Hey, mother, look at her. Isn't
9: Mom,
1: she good, mother?
9: Isn't she good?
0: Oh, boy.
1: Watch how she grinds, mother. Right. What?
0: Oh, my God. Okay.
9: Emo's about to leave.
10: And she went back.
1: Get me out of here. Seriously. Run.
0: At this point, I think we'd all rather be the guy who crapped his pants.
9: Yeah, I think so.
0: Any of these other people.
1: Oh, 100%.
9: Than that guy.
1: 100%.
0: Wow. All right. Let's get our last look at traffic, because then after 8 o'clock, traffic suddenly clears up in Los Angeles. Okay.
1: No problems.
0: Let's get our last look at it.
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7: One sign that your parents might be rich is you're still living at home. Aki Kiriyama here with a brief traffic update, sponsored by the Crohn's and Colitis Foundation. Had a crash in Southgate on the 710 southbound for Imperial Highway. Had a car and a big rig block in the left-hand lane. That's been completely cleared up at the 710 southbound, still stop and go from Atlantic Boulevard. In Diamond Roy, got a vehicle fire on the 60 eastbound right at the 57 interchange. Looks like CHP and fire trucks have blocked the right-hand lane. Traffic is light through the area, though. Just stick to the left-hand side as you make way through the 57 interchange. In Anaheim, we had a crash on the 57 southbound at Ball Road. Everything's on the right-hand shoulder, but the 57 southbound is slow coming down from Lincoln Avenue. And in Santa Ana, they're wrapping up a crash on the 55 south of Ask McFadden Avenue, getting ready to move two vehicles off the right-hand shoulder. In the meantime, that 55 southbound slowing down back at 17th Street. The Crohn's and Colitis Foundation has been at the forefront of inflammatory bowel disease research and care for over 50 years. Learn more at crohnscolitisfoundation.org. That's your traffic update on 95.5 KLOS.
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0: bunch of ladies who have been to bed with crazy men. Does it work the same way? Are they usually better in bed than just normal dudes? Turns out they are. So a crazy guy that we could all like relate to as far as like, oh yeah, that guy's crazy. Shia LaBeouf. Right?
1: Yeah.
2: I was just thinking that before you said that.
0: There you go.
2: He's going to ask me some name an actor. That's who I would come up with.
0: Okay, good. Because we know his level of crazy, okay, Shia LaBeouf? Yeah. You think he's probably great in the sack? Probably. But his wife, Maya Goth, has filed for divorce from old Shia LaBeouf. Under reasons for seeking divorce, she wrote, obvious. No, she didn't.
2: I didn't even know you could do that.
0: I'm kidding. She didn't. But yeah, it's one of those things where it's like, yeah, I guess he's probably a hellcat in a sack, little Shia LaBeouf.
2: Oof. Honestly, never thought about it till just this moment.
0: Till just now.
2: Mm-mm.
0: Speaking of other crazy guys, the craziest guy around here, we all know him, we all love him. It's Stu.
2: What's Stu up to?
0: It's a new segment we call What's Stu Up To? He drops by every now and then and tells
2: us
0: what's
2: in the stew.
0: What's up? What's up, Stu?
3: What's up?
0: What's up with you, Stu?
3: Dude, I love that you somehow worked me. I'm like, oh, I guess I'm not on. This is a Shia LaBeouf break.
2: No.
0: I was segueing into the craziest guy at the station.
3: That was brilliant. And nowhere near as violent as no. Shia.
2: No, Stu,
0: you're crazy
2: is
0: in a different way.
2: He's a lamb.
0: You're crazy in the way that every year you get on a bicycle and you ride from San Francisco to Los Angeles?
3: Back home, yep.
0: And that's a long way.
3: It is.
0: A bike.
3: It is. It's a lot of pedaling.
0: And is it on the PCH?
3: Most of it's on PCH, yeah.
0: There's not a bike lane on PCH.
3: Lots of bike lane on PCH.
0: Oh, really?
3: Quite a bit of it does not have a bike lane.
0: When you're going through the mountain?
3: Yeah.
0: Like right there on the beach? Aren't you like right there on the edge on the white line?
3: Yeah. Yeah, there's sections of it that are super nail-bitey,
2: You're a badass, section. Too.
0: And what's this for again? I forgot.
3: So every year, this is a fundraiser for the Arthritis Foundation. The event is called the California Coast Classic. And I've been doing it nearly every year since 2011. And there's several fundraisers. MS has one. AIDS Life Cycle was a big one for many years that did roughly the same route from San Francisco back to LA. It's like if you, there's a lot of different ways to do it. Ours is supposed to be like 530 miles, but I did like 650 miles this year. We get up early. I got into San Francisco early, and we pedaled all around the bay on like day zero.
0: Then you go to a hotel?
3: Then you can camp, which most of them do. Or you can do a hotel, which is what I do.
0: I got a bike and sleep on the ground?
3: Dude, this is ridiculous. I know. I was like, there is no way that I am going to pedal all day 70, 80, 90, 100 miles.
2: I want a hotel, room service, a nice mattress.
3: Shower.
2: I want
3: a rest. Yeah, exactly. Shower. They got the showers, but I'm not showering with that other with Shia LaBeouf. I've got my own room. So, I'm not pitching a tent or anything. But, it's an amazing ride.
0: Is that because you've been sitting on the bicycle seat so long you can't pitch a tent?
2: He's numb. He can't pitch a tent. He's numb.
0: It's all numb down there.
3: No, I can totally pitch a tent.
0: I heard that might be a problem for some guys, like on the bicycle seat.
3: If you don't have a good seat, and if you're, I don't know.
0: Do you have that urethral
3: perineum
0: hole?
2: For
3: your taint.
0: Yeah, it's like a hole in the seat, so you're...
3: That's a big consideration. You got to have a
0: falls
3: good...
0: to it.
3: You got to have a good seat. This taint is intact.
0: So have you ever, like... had someone take a picture of you from behind to see if they can see your taint bulge through your seat?
3: Well, I don't know what their intentions were, but I've seen lots of pictures of me from behind.
0: So when you're like riding behind guys, you can see their taint hanging out?
3: No, I don't really think so. I'm not looking for that.
2: Do you have the padded shorts too, Stu?
3: The whole kit, yeah. Stuff that all you guys that hate bicyclists and call us all kinds of names for, yeah, I wear all of that.
0: No, you should, because look at you. Like, you're in shape. You look like a cyclist. It's the people who just start, who, like, are fat, and they got all that stuff
2: on. You have
0: to
2: start somewhere.
3: That's a look.
0: I'm like, well, wait till you, like, use the bike enough to get into that gear. Don't be buying it now.
2: So just wear regular old shorts and a t-shirt until you get into the bike gear.
3: That's
2: bike
3: one approach.
2: Body.
3: Then there's another thing that says, fake it till you make it. So get the clothes. That you look like hell when you're wearing them. Pedal faster.
0: You didn't ride a bike.
3: You're gonna
0: was anybody on those lay down bikes, like tricycles?
3: Every kind of bike you can think of, they are on it. There's dudes on unicycles. Not this year. We didn't have a unicycle. Crazy guys.
0: Okay,
3: unicycles.
0: They're great in bed.
3: Yeah. Yeah. You hope so, I guess.
0: Unicycle all the way back.
3: Tandems.
2: The abs on these guys. Oh, my God.
3: Yeah, the unicycle cats are in good shape. You know, there's a lot of really, all these different body shapes that do it. And, like, even the first time that I came to the finish line and saw my buddy come across, and I was like, how did he even do this? And then I see the menagerie of people coming across. I'm like, that dude? That
2: they
3: woman?
2: Have will. Like, they want to help.
3: Wait a second. Yeah. Okay, I think I can do this. That was 2011 when I saw my first finish line. I'm like, if those fat MFers can do this, I think I don't know how, but there must be, I guess I can do it.
0: Yeah, there must be a way to do it. And and you've done it since 2011. You raised a ton of cash. I know that our very own Jordan, he's off running a marathon in Chicago, or he ran it already.
2: He ran it yesterday.
3: Did he run it yesterday? Oh, okay.
0: Yes, it was yesterday. Apparently he finished in 5 hours.
3: What? That's amazing.
0: I know. I'm like, I can't even imagine.
3: Dude, a year ago, Jordan, smoking like a chimney, right? Yeah.
2: Smoking like a chimney and a heart attack in November 4th, I think.
3: No way. Oh, wow.
2: And a year later, less than a year later, he ran the Chicago Marathon.
3: Cheeseburgers for breakfast, lunch, and dinner.
0: And now he's
3: way to go, Jordan.
0: He's got a yogurt alarm.
2: Mm-hmm. Yeah. that sounds filthy, Stu, but it's real.
0: Every day at 8 o'clock, his alarm goes off.
3: A yogurt alarm?
0: Yogurt. Yeah,
3: he's got to eat his yogurt?
0: Yeah.
3: Oh,
0: yeah.
3: That's his new life.
2: You were thinking in a different way.
3: I didn't
2: know. An alarm is always a little better. A little warning is nice.
0: Yeah, that's what I say. That's what I say at climax. Yogurt alarm!
3: Oh, my God!
0: Oopsies!
3: Yogurt alarm! A fountain of yogurt. All over your back.
0: Oh, my God.
3: Heidi is one of my annual sponsors. She always comes through and...
0: Why are you looking at me?
3: With zero. Sorry. Like, you have come through in big ways before,
0: I know,
3: too.
0: I didn't donate this time around.
3: That's okay.
0: But can I still?
3: Absolutely.
0: Okay, how do I do that?
3: Okay, you can donate at hornsupradio.com. That will take you to... That's an easy one to remember, Horns Up Radio. That will... You'll see my mug. Click on that. That'll take you to the donation page.
0: Okay.
3: Still, we're still taking donations through November, but the event was last week, or I got back last week. But I always stop in Cambria, mm-hmm. wherein exists the Brown Butter Cookie Company, and I always bring Brown Butter Cookies back for my favorite sponsors. But Heidi,
2: I know.
3: Get your ass.
2: I know. I'll be there soon. I'm going to be there soon.
3: Well, you know, these
2: as Dolly Parton.
3: All right, because I mean,
2: for Halloween.
3: Once I really.
0: Oh. Yeah, we're all doing Dolly slash another dead celebrity. Oh, so
3: I want to be like Dolly Lama. That's an easy one. Right? I just put on some red bed sheets and I'm there.
0: Yeah, but in a blonde wig.
3: Oh, okay.
0: You got to be Dolly Parton.
3: Dolly Lama. Or Dolly Madison. Anyway.
0: I was doing Optimus Pardon.
3: Oh, okay.
0: He died. The guy who did voice up Optimus Prime and Dolly. So we're trying to do a combination of dead
2: two dead celebrity mashups.
3: Wow, that's a high bar to clear.
2: But I know.
0: You're doing Dolly Weir? Bob Weir and Dolly Pardon?
1: Yes.
0: That's right.
3: So I'm going to put these cookies out. These are
2: I'm happy to share with the class, Stu, because they are so delicious.
3: Toffee chocolate.
2: I'm sure they have an expiration date, but
3: cocoa.
2: Little cookie store. They're just.
3: It's a mandatory.
0: Are those sugar cookies?
3: Yeah,
2: they're phenomenal.
3: I'm yogurt alarm. I don't want them to go rancid. You know, gotta get in.
2: No.
3: There's a lot.
2: No, enjoy them. I'm sharing with the class. Everybody should have them.
3: Fantastic. Fantastic.
0: Yeah, we got a lot of stuff for you from your birthday that people sent in. So, guys, your whole birthday bag back
2: October
0: here.
2: 30th.
0: So, we'll throw in some cookies that will just be just yours.
2: Hey, I'm happy to share with the class.
3: I also wanted to make a shout out to God, there's too much. There's so many angles to this thing to talk about. But I've got dear friends in Hermosa Beach that I met on the request line of all places. And they own a neighborhood market in Hermosa called Granny's. Vok and Betty are the owners there. And they named a smoothie after me.
0: Yeah?
3: That they're selling. Every single smoothie that they sell, you know, a buck goes into the kitty for the donation.
0: Well, is it called Stew?
3: It's called
0: Stew. It's the worst smoothie
2: Can I get
0: ever.
2: The Stew?
0: Carrots and beef chunks?
3: That's a hell of a smoothie. No, it's called Stew's Very Blueberry Cool Cherry Smoothie.
0: Oh, nice.
2: Stew's Very Blueberry Cool Cherry Smoothie. I love it.
3: Get down there to Granny's Market in Hermosa Beach and get you a smoothie.
2: You truly made it, Stew.
3: I know.
2: When they've named a smoothie after
3: I can't.
0: You. I know. It. What's next? Air Wong.
3: I you never know. I bypassed Hollywood. I just went straight to Hermosa.
2: You went to Granny. Yeah,
3: I went
2: Granny's.
3: To Granny's.
0: I'm you and Hailey Bieber, the only people I know, have their own smoothie.
3: Mm.
2: Seriously.
3: Hailey Bieber?
0: Yeah, Justin Bieber's wife. She's at Erewhon. You can go and get a $30 smoothie.
2: Yeah, but Stu's is much more affordable. It's at Granny's. It's local. It's and pop. It's listeners.
3: It's,
2: and part of the proceeds go to the Arthritis Foundation.
3: Right? Absolutely. Mm-hmm. Amazing work. Amazing.
2: Wonderful.
0: When you're out there riding your bike for arthritis, and they don't close down the roads. I mean, there's still active traffic, right?
3: We actually had to route around Big Sur. Big Sur is like the highlight of the ride, pretty much. Mm. And I mean, it's brutal to ride through, but we had to route around it. So we actually in Monterey, we did a ride that morning, and then they bussed us like 3 hours to get all the way to the other side of Big Sur, where we landed in Cambria.
2: That's a lot of bikes on the front of a bus.
3: Damn right, it's like 200 of them. The bus was falling over. It's a front heavy. So we found different stuff because, like, you know, whatever, we're still gonna ride. We're gonna ride the miles no matter what they, where they are or what they make us do. So, you know, we found other routes to take this year that took, like,
2: you're gonna do it, like, either way.
3: Yeah,
2: no matter.
3: Yeah,
2: what.
3: We pedal and we do.
0: Did anybody get killed?
3: Not this year. Or last year, or next year, or any year.
0: No, not. Oh, but that's good. That's as far as, like, you know, the health and safety director doing a great job. Nobody got killed. That many bikers out on the road with other people who are not paying attention.
3: Dude.
2: Oh, my God.
3: 180 bikers?
0: Yeah.
3: Yeah.
0: Think of the chances. Or any like scary people, like, it's a crash and wreck.
3: You'd think. I mean, you're picturing like 180 bikers en masse, you know, just one big peloton. It's not like that. You know, we wake up, we have breakfast, people start, you know, trickling out. Please be out of here by 9 a.m. Yeah, okay.
2: Yeah, it's not a race.
0: It's not like, you know, when you go through a town, the whole town shows up. It's like, hey, there's all the bikers. And then you wave at you all, and then you all go back in.
3: Yeah.
0: Oh, my God, the bikers are coming.
3: Yeah, it's like the Tour de France. It's not like that.
0: No. So it's just right at your liege.
3: You pretty much ride at your own leisure. Dude, they allow electric bikes in there if you want to do the miles. Because, yeah, totally. But someday I'll be on one.
2: But do they hold you, Stu, because they want you all to kind of cross over the... Because I know at the age ride, they kind of held them in a holding area so that everybody could ride in together.
3: Yeah.
2: Because it's such a ceremony.
3: They normally have done that in the past. I think because... I mean, the AIDS life cycle was like 3,000 riders. This is 180. So they used to do that. I think the past couple of years, though, they've allowed us to kind of trickle in.
2: Stagger.
3: This year, the finish line got screwed up because, I don't know if you caught this news last week on PCH, very tragic, like in the mornings, this kid in a Range Rover plowed into the head chef from Nobu and killed him, like,
2: what?
3: Super early in the morning. That happened. And so they closed PCH down. So all my people, they couldn't get to, the finish line was at Pepperdine, and nobody could get there. So we had
2: riding, and then you couldn't do your...
3: Couldn't do the big hug. We did the pictures. I mean, it wasn't like, you know, it ruined the experience or the mission or anything, but...
0: Well, explain my Nobu dinner.
2: It wasn't
3: ready. Oh, man.
2: Annoying. Where is my yellowtail sushi?
0: Seriously. That's
3: so dark.
0: They start doing french fries.
2: Man. I'm proud of you, Stu. That's awesome. It's just...
3: I can't wait to see Jordan and hear his story.
0: Oh, I know.
3: Dude.
0: Yeah. He's taking a few extra days to heal.
1: He's got the whole week.
0: Just to recover.
3: To me, Chicago means Dick Portello's and Halzon Taylor. House for beef.
2: Food.
3: It means food. It means not health food. It means deep dish pizza.
2: Hopefully he's just enjoying the week.
3: I hope he's enjoying.
2: Back to his yogurt alarm on Monday.
3: I don't know any other way to enjoy Chicago but culinarily speaking.
2: Yeah, yeah.
0: You know, you started doing this bike ride in 2011. You've done it every year since. So once you did it, you're like, I'll do it every year. I mean, it's like, is it part of like this stuff? You have to do it now?
3: I don't know. There's a part of me that's like compelled to do it every year. There is a... there is a core group of people that, you know, return every year. There's a few guys that have done it every single year. They conceived it, and they've done it since the inception, and they're going to do it till they drop dead.
2: Yeah, until they can't do it anymore.
0: I know sometimes people, when they run marathons, then they become addicted to marathons. They can't run just one. They're going to run another one.
2: Berlin, we're running Paris.
0: Like,
2: we're
0: happens for you.
3: I'm completely addicted to cycling now. For many years, I just did this ride, and then when it was over, I'd be like, I don't even want to look at that effing bike for 6 months.
2: Right.
3: And now I'm riding 8,000 miles a year. Like, I'm riding my ass off all the time.
2: See, that's how you're in the shape you're in, too.
3: Well, that's a part of it. I do have a car. It's barely running, but yeah, I've got a Jeep. And I'm actually, as soon as I move another chess piece on my board, I'm going to buy either like a Rivian or a Tacoma or something.
0: Wow. Okay, I'm going to get good money in radio. I mean,
3: I've always had.
4: I'm rich,
2: Can I borrow some?
4: I'm rich!
0: Yeah.
4: I'm in radio.
3: So anyway, whatever. That's a lot of extra info. But yeah, man. It's
0: go to Horns Up Radio and.
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1: I was looking
3: to hit 20.
1: I'm putting one on HeidiAndFrank.com
3: Thank you.
1: Too. So.
3: Fantastic. Thank you very much, Johnny. Yeah, my goal was $20,000, but if I hit $10,000, I'm pretty happy, and I know they're really happy. And the Arthritis Foundation, we haven't even talked about, does amazing work. You know, arthritis, there are so many different kinds of arthritis affecting so many different people in so many different ways. And there are like lupus, and there's this ankylospondylosis. Thank you. And there's rheumatoid, and there's juvenile arthritis that of all different varieties.
2: Can you imagine?
3: And so the Arthritis Foundation steps in. They've got people looking for a cure, of course, for it. They've come up with different medications. They come up with different treatment protocols for them. They put doctors through school and place them in places in the country where there are no rheumatoid specialists. They've established fellowships. They put kids who have rheumatoid arthritis through camps. They help families who have finally discovered what the diagnosis is. Then the next huge hurdle is the BS of the insurance world and all the hurdles of they have to go through that. The Arthritis Foundation will shepherd them through that mess of red tape.
2: That's an easy ride, Stu. Yeah. When you say it like that, you go, it's not only easy ride, easy donate. Like, how do you know?
0: I heard her say it. She wants to do it. She says, it's an easy ride. So
2: no, I just mean, like, when you're doing
0: you should do that.
3: When you're doing it, the arthritis, being able
0: get
3: to
0: get up the harmonica, pick up cycling.
3: Like,
2: maybe I could harmonica.
3: We could have a harmonica fundraiser. That would be fantastic. I don't know what that would sound like, but we could. I'm down, man.
2: Like, no, I'm just saying, like all that. You know that when you're cycling, you're doing all those miles. It's like, wow, it's for such a good cause.
3: Overriding thing on my brain and everybody else's brain is like, we're doing hard miles for a week, like experiencing pain in our joints and all the rest of it. Like it's a drop in the bucket compared to the pain that these kids, these adults, these families go through. It never ends, and it's just, it flares up one day, it's gone the next, it flares up like hell, you can't get out of bed for weeks on end. Arthritis is a bitch, and it's a multi-headed hydra beast.
0: So what are the insurance problem? I think you're faking it?
3: Yeah, I don't understand.
0: Dude.
5: Have you tried putting a heat pack on?
3: Did you try Bayer
2: aspirin?
3: Yeah, I did
2: aspirin? That. Yeah. I tried that.
3: I'm sure whatever roadblocks they can throw up at you, they throw
0: up. Put some ice on it.
3: Everybody's got an insurance horror story.
2: Of course.
3: And, sending to this specialist. Oh, well, you didn't get pre-approval for this or that, or their diagnosis wasn't, on line 4. It should have been on line 5. Like,
2: terrible.
3: F off all of it.
0: Doing what you can to help out.
3: Yeah, so the Arthritis Foundation steps in and does all of this amazing stuff. It's a real honor to ride for them and fantastic.
0: I know the link is probably still there for Jordan. I'm sure that if you wanted to help Jordan as well, like Arthritis Foundation for Stu.
1: Just replaced it with Stu.
0: Yeah. Oh, okay.
2: Sorry, Jordan.
3: I didn't even know. Is Jordan raising money for a charity as well, or is he just...
0: It was for St. Jude's.
3: Fantastic.
0: So the same kind of thing. You have to sign up, and then you get the donations, and I think he wanted to get $4,500, so he did end up hitting
1: his goal.
3: Killer.
0: But good. Yep, for the arthritic and the sick children, we're there.
2: You're surrounded by some good people here. 95.5
0: KLOS.
3: Yeah, you are.
0: Yeah, we are.
2: Doing some good stuff.
3: Now have a brownie.
0: As a matter of fact, I will.
2: And go to Granny's in Sagan.
3: It's in Hermosa Beach. Granny's
2: and
3: Neighborhood
2: get a
3: Market.
2: Smoothie.
0: And you have to order it by name. What's it again?
3: It's Stew's Very Blueberry Cool Cherry Smoothie.
0: I see, and if you mess it up, you got to pay double.
2: Stew's Very Blueberry Cool Cherry Smoothie.
3: Yeah. They've got some videos on their Instagram of, people trying it and, kids trying to articulate what it is that they're going through as they take the smoothie and they're like, oh, mmm.

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0: might have been the 6 o'clock hour, talked about, it was during the pop quiz, about how many doors they used in The Shining for that scene where it's like, hey, here's Johnny.
1: Pop quiz, yeah.
2: Pop quiz.
1: Yep.
0: And they used 60 doors, and it took 3 days to shoot that one scene of that movie. And that's it was Stanley Kubrick, who was the director of The Shining, and someone said that he's known for doing, you know, so many takes, like 300 takes. Like, oh my God, that'd just be painful.
3: I'd rather work with Clint Eastwood when he goes, all right, we got it, on to the next shot.
0: Yeah, he is the one take.
3: I don't need to do it again, I got it. I know what I'm looking for, I got it.
0: Next.
3: Yes, that's my guy.
0: Well, I just saw that the axe from The Shining is among items up for sale at Stanley Kubrick's auction. Hey. So you can get that axe. Even though it's been heavily used, had to go through 60 doors.
3: It's very dull, but you can still have it if you want it.
0: Yeah. Now, if you had that and you had it hanging, you know, you'd have to put it out in your house. Got an axe hanging up there. Look at that. That's The Shining's axe.
2: Mm. Fireplace.
0: Hanging above my bed, huh?
3: No, fireplace.
2: Above the bed.
1: Everybody knows it's a door knocker.
0: You're making a door knocker?
3: Or a door handle.
2: Yeah. Johnny, that's very good.
1: Yeah.
2: That's good.
0: Bathroom door handle.
4: Yeah, bathroom door.
1: Oh, yeah, yeah.
0: Just to fix it and make it a handle. Mm-hmm.
2: Yeah. That's the front door knocker, dude. Come on, that's too
0: and
2: perfect.
0: Every time you open the door, because here's Johnny on a speaker.
2: But anytime he opens the door, that's what he says.
3: I'm out there knocking, going, I got to ask you something. Open the door.
0: See,
3: I gotta,
0: that's why no one can have fun at Heidi's house.
3: No, I don't allow it. I don't allow it. And if I think you are having fun, I'll blow out candles, start brushing my teeth, and you got
0: to
3: go.
0: Yeah, it's time to go.
3: Goodbye. It sounds like laughter and good times in here. And I will not have it. No, sir, not on my watch.
0: See, if in The Shining, the character would have been Heidi, and it's like, here's Heidi. She'd be doing that all the time.
1: Oh,
0: like, she would, like, she would open up the door with this little crack, stick her face, like, here's Heidi. Every time.
4: As she should.
3: As I was
4: should
3: just
4: be doing that
3: emo.
4: More. What
3: thank
4: have you been doing,
3: emo.
4: Johnny?
0: At some point, it's
4: why
0: too
4: have we
0: much.
4: Never heard that from you?
1: Because I don't overuse it. I would never overuse that, like Heidi would.
0: I know. God. Heidi would just murder that.
1: Uh-huh.
0: Everything.
1: Uh-huh.
3: Oh,
0: she'd open the fridge and take a look and see what's in there and go, here's Heidi looking at the cheese.
3: Anytime. I mean, every single day. I would kill
1: you're
3: it.
1: As
3: I would
1: funny
3: bring it
1: as
3: back
1: the Shining.
0: Yeah. Wouldn't that when they had the tidal wave of blood coming out of the elevator?
2: Yeah, the hallway, yeah.
0: How many times you got to shoot that?
3: Oh, yeah.
1: All right. Once. For that.
3: You got it. That's a one-taker.
0: Oh, that's
3: it's
0: a
3: like
0: one-taker.
3: We have to get this.
2: Yeah, that's before AI and all of that. So they really had to.
4: CGI.
3: You got to get it.
4: There was CGI before AI. Don't forget. For many decades.
0: Not back in the show.
3: I know, but in the 70s, did they use a lot of that?
0: Miniatures. Probably a miniature.
4: Yeah, miniature. Yeah.
0: Probably a mini hotel. And there's some Kool-Aid down it.
4: And that, again, that's the fun of the effort. Being a filmmaker, that's the whole magic.
3: How do we get this to look real?
4: Yeah.
3: How do we?
0: Did anybody go see Digger? That was your homework.
3: I know.
1: But you know who I did see that saw it? Steve Byrne, friend of the show.
0: Yeah.
1: He went and saw it because he was forced to, and he said he loved it.
0: Yeah.
1: He said it was one of the best movies he's ever seen. So, like, I'm
0: it really is.
1: Yeah.
2: Oh, did you see it?
1: I'm on your side.
0: And it was fantastic.
1: Mm-hmm.
0: I think Tom Cruise and John Goodman should win Oscars. I mean, the whole cast was
2: killed.
0: Great. I know. I was like, I don't understand. People are walking out halfway through.
2: Oh, now I got to see
3: it. But do they say why they're walking out? Is it cheesy? Is it...
0: No.
3: You're not saying it's bad acting. Is it plot? Is it they don't understand
0: they're
3: what's
0: dumb.
3: Happening? Or is it too close to home and they don't want
0: to... If you don't like it, you're dumb.
2: Is it like
0: you
2: don't look up...
0: get it.
2: You like, remember don't look up? Half the people didn't get that. Is it like that? Remember that movie where people got, that's so stupid, and other people wrote it's terrific,
3: Meryl Streep.
2: Right?
1: Yeah,
0: no, that movie ended
1: that
0: up being dumb. I think at the very end, like, don't look up. It was like, okay, get it. And it's like, okay, this is stupid.
3: Uh-huh.
0: This one never goes there, this is stupid. It's like, you just, surprises you sometimes, and you might have a hard time following it and go, oh, well, that's dumb. But no, it's not. You're dumb.
3: Okay, so if you don't like it or don't get it, it's because you're dumb.
0: I shouldn't have said that, because now you're going to go see it and go, loved it.
3: Oh, I loved it. It was a wonderful work.
0: Unless you walk out.
3: Yeah. I will see it.
0: Okay.
3: I will see it. As soon as I can get out of my complex.
0: Yeah, The Shining had that blood down the hallway scene. A new vinyl version of Slayer's Rain and Blood album with fake blood inside is coming out in November.
3: Wait, fake blood inside what?
0: Of the album.
2: The vinyl.
0: Like the vinyl. It's like hard. It's got the blood inside of it. They kind of can pour like a lava lamp.
3: How the hell they do
0: weird
3: that?
0: Things.
3: Huh. So it's like fake. A see-through vinyl?
2: Clear vinyl. Yeah,
0: yeah, clear.
3: Clear vinyl.
0: The album turned 40 years old.
2: Wow. That's hard to believe. Jeez.
0: I'm 100. I'm feeling old.
3: Well, Frank, you were 16 when that... No, wait.
0: Yeah.
3: What's oh, my God.
0: Yeah, a lot of old people online are talking about the societal shifts over their lifetime that no one talks about. Mm-hmm. I mean, you think about it now. It's like whether it be like, you know, with the technology they have or AI or, you know, every home's going to have a robot lady and she's going to be cleaning and making your bed. Back in the day, and maybe it's being from where I'm from, the Midwest, maybe not though. Because, I mean, I come out here and I meet a lot of people. I'm like, you know, they're from California, but they're good. They're good down home folk.
3: Mm-hmm.
0: About just interacting with others. Like, it always upset me, like, when you go to a bar and everybody's at the bar and they've got their phone out instead of, like, going, let's talk to each other at the bar and talk to the bartender. No one talks to the bartender anymore. Everybody's just looking at their phone. And so I was walking down my street and I saw this woman. She had, like, she was going to the beach and she had this big old, like, Tupperware thing filled with stuff. And she was pulling, was a pop-up, you know, mm-hmm. and the kid was pulling it. She's walking. And I almost walked right by her, didn't even say anything. And I was like, he needs some help with that.
3: Oh.
0: She goes, no, I got it. This box is kind of, you know, clunky. And I go, oh, let me help you. And I grabbed the pop-up, threw it on my shoulder, walked out to the beach. And her husband was out there with two kids already playing. I'm like, what an ass.
3: Seriously, why is he going to the car to get all that?
0: You know, why don't you carry everything? And she takes the kids to the beach. Well, whatever. That's just old school. Mm-hmm. But they were like, oh, thank you so much. You're a lifesaver, man. This is great. You know, get you a beer, anything? They go, we'll be out here all day. If you need a beer, come on out. I'm like, sweet. But I was like, I didn't have to. But it was something that I did, and then I felt really good about it. And I didn't go get the beer, so it wasn't like I didn't do it for beer.
3: Oh, I was just going to say, are they sad that they didn't have any beer for the rest of the day? Because once you offer Frank a beer.
0: Oh, yeah. Like, we got to kill all these.
3: Boy, carrying that pop-up made me thirsty.
0: Made me, I'm parched.
1: How far would you say you walk?
0: Well, with it, I don't know, 100 yards.
1: Oh, that's it? Okay.
0: If that.
3: All right, football field.
1: Yeah. Okay.
0: What?
1: No, I'm just saying, I was like imagining someplace like Santa Monica, you know, where I don't know how the beaches look these days, but that's a long way.
0: I know.
1: You know, that's like 4 or 5 football fields.
3: Oh,
1: you know?
3: Right, because of the parking and trying to get down to the beach. Yeah.
1: But what did he do? He picked it up for like, 30 feet. Now he feels great about himself. He's like, I did something good.
3: Happy to help.
0: I did. And she
1: it took all 3 minutes of his time out of his day.
0: But she wasn't attractive.
3: Oh, that adds points. That adds points.
0: It does, does it?
3: And she was married, so there was no chance
2: of
3: that.
2: Yeah.
3: Ugly and married.
0: Yeah, she wasn't ugly either, but you know, but I didn't like find her hot.
3: Mm. Maybe you're evolving. Is that possible?
1: It's got to start somewhere, I guess.
3: Seriously,
0: I want to bring that back. You know, like look, someone's struggling. They need help. They need help carrying something.
3: Yeah,
0: carry it. Help them out. Grab an end. You know?
1: Mm.
3: Sure. Mm-hmm. Love it.
1: Mm-hmm.
0: That's something we just don't do anymore.
3: Mm-hmm.
2: True.
3: Let me give you a hand with that. Great. Thank you so much.
1: Even for the small things, I guess.
3: Mm-hmm. Sure, he walked 30 feet.
1: Yeah.
0: Oh, come on. You guys are acting like, you know, like I hit a golf shot in 2 and not 1. Don't give me any credit whatsoever.
3: You did good.
0: Yeah, someone's saying the prevalence of unmarried couples living together. Like back in the day, that was scandalous.
3: Yes.
0: It was called
3: you know, living in sin. It was called
0: harlot.
3: Shacking up. Yeah.
0: But now it's assumed. It's like, you guys not living together before you get married? Crazy.
3: Sure, make sure you're compatible, you know.
0: Yeah, my son's living with his girlfriend.
3: Mm. And is it going well?
0: Seems to be.
3: Does he talk to you about that?
0: It seems to be. I mean, yeah. Seems to be going well. But yeah, my niece who's going to Indiana University, her boyfriend goes to West Point. And so he's going to be a quarterback for Army at some point. Mm-hmm. He's a freshman, but not that yet. But they haven't seen each other because he had to go off to boot camp and all other stuff for 3 months. they're going to see each other this weekend back home in Indiana. And she goes, yeah, my sister Dina says, yeah, Sophia asked if he could spend the night. I'm like, what?
3: Ooh.
0: I mean, mom
3: in
0: had
3: her room? No.
0: Yeah.
3: Mm-hmm. No,
0: I go,
3: not.
0: I go, oh my God. I go, what'd you say? She goes, I said, I don't care. I'm like, what? I mean, growing up in my house, you had to be married to be sleeping in the same bed that was my mother's house. She's like, even if you dated for 5 years, it's like, nope, your couch. Until you marry, you're not sleeping under the same.
3: Uh-huh.
0: I'm like, you're letting
3: even remember. If they knew something was happening, college, it's like, well, I'm not going to make it easy for you. Yeah.
0: I mean, my mom knew we were doing it. She just wants to do it under her own roof.
3: Yeah. Go to the back seat of a car like we all did.
0: Yeah.
2: Like the rest of us.
3: Somewhere else.
0: But now,
3: before you come home.
0: Hell, yeah. Everybody's just sleeping with each other.
1: But what happens if she would have said no? So if he would have just been like, I'll go get a hotel room then somewhere. You know?
3: I mean, she is.
1: It's going to happen no matter what.
0: Do it in the car like we used to. Go out of cornfield.
3: Did you let your daughter's boyfriend sleep over?
2: Absolutely not.
0: No way. No. Are you high?
2: No.
3: Right. I think maybe that's
0: you're going to let Lucy have her boyfriend sleep over.
1: Of course
0: she's
1: not.
0: A freshman in college. I haven't seen him dad for 3 months. Can he stay in my room?
2: No.
1: God. I used to stay at my high school girlfriend's.
3: Yeah, what happened to
0: that? She had that divorced mom who was also a whore.
1: No. She had two very, very nice parents.
3: And they let you stay the night.
0: Wait, the dad knew you were spending the night?
1: Yes.
0: In her bed?
1: Yes.
0: Oh, come on.
3: No way.
2: What?
3: No way.
1: I know.
3: You can stay the night if you want. You know, we're all hanging out.
0: No, you're not.
3: But you're not spending the night in the bedroom.
0: You can't spend the night. Get the hell out of here. Go home.
5: But it's late, sir. And
0: you've been here long enough.
5: I'm
0: out of here. You should have left at 8 o'clock then. Get out.
2: When my wife and I were dating, we used to like go out, stay out late, stuff like that. I'd bring her home at like 1, 2 o'clock in the morning. We would usually get in the back of the van and have sex.
3: Yeah, right.
2: And then pass out and wake up, you know, 6:30 in the morning. All of a sudden, it's up, time to go. You better go in the house.
3: Oh, my God.
2: Of course, there was no father in there. That was a mom-only house.
3: Yeah, same with you, right?
2: Yeah, same.
3: Oh, wow.
2: Yeah, so I'd come back and...
3: Yeah. Damn, JD. Can you imagine? I don't even know if I want my daughter to date a guy with a van. Sorry, Tommy. No.
1: Listen, conversion is different than mini, all right? There's a big difference there.
3: Yeah, guys driving a minivan versus
0: even a minivan.
3: All right, I'm sorry. I'm not dating a loser.
2: No, you're not dating a guy that drives a minivan, and for more than one reason.
3: Yeah.
1: I eat the butt.
3: You're driving a guy with a two-seater. Yeah, that's it. That's all the room you get.
2: And don't come around here with them goddamn Mustangs either.
3: Mom, look, he made a bed in the back of the new shelf.
2: Yeah, he put a camper shell in the back of it. I know what he wants. No.
3: Look, there's pillows and sleeping bags. It's so cozy. No.
2: No.
3: Oh, my God. Yeah. Did your mom let boyfriend sleep in your bed?
4: Oh, no. No, she still doesn't.
0: Good.
3: Exactly. And you're in your 30s.
4: So we were creative when I was still living at home. When we were in our 20s, what we would do is he could stay. We had the guest bedroom, so he could sleep in that one. So then I would sleep in there with him, and then I'd wake up at like 5 a.m. and then move. Or no, actually no, we would start in my room. So then it made him look like a douchebag because he's sleeping in my bed and I'm sleeping in the guest bedroom.
3: Oh, no.
4: Because I cared more about, because his family's the opposite. They don't care at all. And they've always been that way. So he's not used to it. He doesn't get it. And so he doesn't care about being as sneaky, but
3: I would be afraid my mom would get up in the middle of the night to check the rooms to see if everybody's where they're supposed to be. I mean, I know she would have done that.
4: No, she didn't really. At least when I was in my 20s, she just...
3: Like, peek in to be like, oh.
4: Yeah, by that point. And her room was far.
0: Yeah, but I'd be afraid of what I'd see.
3: Yeah, there's that too. Like, oh, I just saw something I can't unsee and I don't want to know that. Oh, even though you know it, you don't want to see it and really know it.
0: Yeah, I remember once when
3: I can't
0: sleeping in, you know, our bed in our bedroom, and next thing you know, there's my daughter's boyfriend at the time, like waking us up. Hey,
3: what?
0: I'm like, what do you want? What the hell are you doing in here? He goes, I don't know where Cassidy is. You don't know where she is? He's like, yeah, I don't know where she is.
3: What?
0: So I had to get up. Yeah, I had to find her. She was like in a far bathroom through the garage.
3: Oh, that
0: puking.
3: House. Yeah. Oh,
0: like
3: no.
0: She had the drunk pukes. Oh. So she's trying to like hide it. So he didn't know where the hell she went. So he comes and wakes us up out of bed.
3: Is that the boyfriend from Chile?
0: Yes, boyfriend from Chile.
2: Got some balls on that.
3: He was not the one. No.
2: To walk in your bedroom, hey man.
0: Yeah.
3: Yeah.
4: That's terrifying.
2: Hey, real quick, real quick.
0: Yeah. What if I had a boner or something?
3: Then that's a whole other level of awkward. And then you'd have been like, well, babe, now I'm up. The guy from Chile woke me up.
0: Yeah. What are you doing?
3: I mean, why waste this, right? I mean, we're up.
0: Yeah, my wife sleeps naked. Well, she had her covers all kicked off. He's walking in there.
3: Oh, my God.
6: Bobby!
3: This is that?
0: Papal.
3: God.
2: Jeez. The balls on that kid.
5: Oh, sir, sir.
0: Okay, so, this is DK, VIP. Says, I pulled over to change a tire. She tried to give me money, and I just said, have a good day. Had two kids in the car. I have two myself. Thanks, Frank.
3: And you'd hope that somebody would do that for somebody you love.
0: So I was just saying, that's just a random act of kindness.
3: Yeah. That's beautiful.
0: So do that. Nice, and it did feel good. Chivalry isn't that.
3: Absolutely. Thank God.
0: Somebody says, saw Digger. It was brilliant. Loved it. Somebody goes, seen it. It was very trippy. Highly recommend it.
3: Trippy.
0: Yeah, because you're like, okay, you're like a little surprised. But if you thought that was, this is dumb, then you're an idiot.
3: Okay.
7: He's an idiot.
3: Uh-huh.
0: What else is going on? I want to see that movie Wicker that's coming out.
3: Oh, my God. Skarsgård.
0: I know, but it looks so...
3: And Olivia Colman. He's
0: you ever heard about this movie, Wicker?
3: Mm-hmm. He's made of wicker, J.D., man.
0: A woman's sexual needs are fulfilled by a studly wicker man. The guy, I think, what's his name? The little guy from Game of Thrones? He makes the wicker
2: Dinklage?
0: Man. Peter Dinklage, yeah.
3: Oh, he makes the
0: wicker
3: man.
0: He's the wicker guy.
3: He's the basket wicker.
0: Can you make me a man? So he does. Yeah, well, I guess for one night this month, it's going to be shown at 4DX, which incorporates synchronized environmental and physical effects, including motion, vibration, water, and scents.
3: Can't do that.
2: Do I need a lot for Wicker Man? I don't know.
3: I mean, how is the making love part of it? I mean, I like a soft. I don't even like whisker.
0: It's ribbed
3: obviously.
0: For your pleasure.
3: But, like, the wicker rubbing you in... I just don't...
1: Yeah. His basket all banging off of your legs.
3: His little wicker basket.
0: Yeah.
1: Itchy.
3: And then where do you throw the condom afterwards? Because, wicker baskets in bedrooms are a terrible idea. Does he have a line?
0: You need a condom or is it sawdust? Poof. Poof. Poof.
3: I'm super curious about it.
0: I am super curious, too.
3: Yeah.
0: Here's a cool Halloween promotion. If you can legally prove your name is Michael Myers, you can win a year's supply of Voodoo Ranger beer.
3: I mean, there's probably... it's a very common name.
2: Yeah, baby.
3: Yeah.
2: Define a year's supply.
0: Yeah, that's relative. A year's supply.
2: Yeah.
0: Of,
2: right. Yeah, baby, yeah!
0: What's that, a case for them a month?
2: Well, I'm thinking a six-pack a day.
0: Well, yeah.
3: Okay, six-pack a day.
0: For us, but probably for them. They're probably going to give you a case.
2: For mortals...
0: Yeah,
2: case a month.
0: Oh, I got some booze news for you, Heidi. Because I know you like champagne, right?
3: Yeah.
0: Well, you didn't convince me.
3: I've just had very little to celebrate lately. So I haven't had any in a while, you know what I'm saying?
0: Oh, you only drink it to celebrate.
3: Yeah, I tried to, yeah. I used to drink it more often, and then I thought, that now it's not feeling special, so I waited for a celebration. I haven't had any in about 5 years. So, well, I'd love to have a reason, though, Frank, to celebrate. That'd be great.
0: Get ready for boozier champagne. Champagne. I mean,
3: don't play with champagne.
0: It'll sneak up on you.
3: You think, champagne. Okay, it's going to get me wasted. It will F you up beyond. Will. Drink a bottle of champagne, then talk to me. It's sneaky.
2: Yeah, one of the worst hangovers ever.
3: It's very
0: mimosas,
3: correct.
0: And all of a sudden, you get the man-mosa. And I used to get those. It's basically pint glasses of mimosa.
3: You're going to,
0: And go out to breakfast and just start pounding those. And next thing you know, it's like, I'm wasted.
3: Yeah, you're escorted out and asked to never come back to the Sportsman's Lodge again.
0: Yes, and we don't serve manmosas. Stop calling it that.
3: Yeah. It's a
0: manmosa. France is having a hot summer as well, as far as like the all the heat over the globe.
3: It changes the grow, for sure.
0: So it says it's making it harder to produce champagne that meets the strict classification, regulations set by French authorities. So officials are making an exception this year and allowing the drink to have a higher alcohol content. The boozy brunch just got boozier.
3: Okay.
0: They're allowing the drink's alcohol limit to reach up to 15% for products made from this year's harvest instead of the usual 13%. Oh, it's 13%?
6: Yes!
2: Damn.
6: That's awesome!
0: No wonder it effed you up, right? Champagne production is estimated to fall by 48% this year because of the heat.
3: Oh.
0: So, that's not...
3: Nobody will be celebrating.
0: It's not just champagne. Overall wine output in France is set to drop by 6% compared to last year, Heidi. So you got to, make up for that.
3: Well, thank God I drink the Italian wine, so I'm fine.
0: You don't like French wine?
3: Yeah. I'm an Italian wine girl, for the most part. We'll give it a shot. You pour it, I'll drink it. Let's see what... But I typically love Italian wine.
0: Yeah, as far as, societal changes. Did you ever think you were going to be a wine girl?
3: No.
0: Yeah, the love that you have.
3: I was a wine cooler girl for a while, and then I thought I didn't like wine, and I was Strawberry Hill, and so I thought I didn't.
2: No.
3: That's exactly right. Oh. So I thought, getting drunk on those in my early days, so I thought later when somebody goes, would you like a glass of wine? I'd be like,
0: Bartleson.
3: No. They're like, what is wrong with you? And I'm like,
2: wine makes me sick.
3: No, Bartles and James wine coolers made me sick. A bottle of Strawberry Hill made me sick. Strawberry Not a nice Hill. Cabernet. I'm going to be fine. But when I first started back into
0: Got any cold duck?
2: Oh, that's right. cold
0: duck. Oh, that was another hobo.
3: Oh, it's terrible.
2: Isn't that cheap American champagne?
0: Oh, yeah.
2: Cold duck?
3: Oh, my God.
2: Oh.
3: I just got I just got chilled out.
2: All right, dude, flashback on your brain because I need to know. There was a lot of flavors from Boone's Farm. Strawberry Hill, probably the favorite. What else was there? There had to be four or five, right? The flavors?
3: Yeah, there were.
2: Strawberry Hill. There was grape.
3: There was,
2: it was probably a peach.
3: Peach for sure. Raspberry, maybe. I think there might have been.
2: I don't remember
3: any
2: of their names, though.
3: No.
0: The person made out of wicker, probably white.
3: Well, he's played by a white guy.
0: Yeah.
3: Skarsgård.
0: So because I saw an older lady trying to put new wipers on her car. She was struggling. I asked her if she needed help. She said yes. I installed them. She blessed me and I went on my way.
3: Oh,
0: there
3: beautiful.
0: You go. A little random act of kindness.
1: I did that same thing.
3: Well, that's awesome.
1: I did, yeah.
3: I need you to do mine, too, because mine are a little loose and flappy these days. I just noticed that when the rain hit.
1: And then my wife said, F you, Johnny. I'm going back inside. You should be doing this anyways. Yeah. You should be doing
3: I'll
1: this.
3: I'll just go to
1: this
3: Pet Boys.
1: Your job as a husband.
2: Wife. Yeah.
0: You got loose and flappy wipers?
3: I do.
2: You're doing that good deed in the driveway, were you?
0: Yeah. We're going to do some more squats.
2: Okay, Strawberry Hill, Snow Creek Berry, Strawberry Daiquiri.
0: That's later. We just had Strawberry Hill. That was it.
2: Strawberry Margarita.
3: Oh, God.
2: And then there was a Sangria.
3: And no, if you ever just had that and you think that's what wine is, that's those are the people today that go, I don't like wine.
2: Tyrolia. You remember Tyrolia?
3: No, I don't, but it's all making me nauseous.
2: Wild Island. Oh, it just goes on and on.
3: Oh, my God.
2: Fuzzy Navel.
3: Fuzzy Navel.
0: I do remember that. The Fuzzy Navel is drink.
3: Fuzzy Navel.
0: Right?
3: Purple Nurple. Whatever the hell that was.
2: Pink Sunshine. I thought that was acid.
0: Was it Purple Nurple or was it Buttery Nipples?
2: Buttery Nipples.
3: Well, I thought, I know Purple Nurple was something.
0: There's a purple...
3: Wasn't there Purple Nurple?
0: There's Purple something.
2: Not on this list.
0: There's purple Passion.
3: Yes.
0: It was an Everclear, grape Kool-Aid.
3: Maybe we called it a Purple Nurple.
0: But it was like a grape soda, but it was Everclear.
2: Blackberry Ridge.
3: My God. This is just vomit.
2: It's just cheap wine
0: kids aren't
2: with
0: drinking
2: sugar
0: anymore.
2: And artificial flavor.
0: Societal change, right? They're not really drinking the alcohol like they used to. So it's
3: because they have good drugs.
0: Day,
3: we didn't have
0: cooking sherry. We didn't give a damn.
3: Well, but we also didn't have, you can get mushroom gummies and mushroom chocolates and vape pens and all this weed at dispensaries.
2: We were smoking banana leaves.
0: And oregano we found in our aunt's cupboard. We thought it was dope, but it was tea.
3: I smoked oregano, and then I started to talking like a dizzy. That's how I knew it was hitting to me. What?
2: Oregano gave me an Italian.
0: And that's a true story.
3: Yeah, that's how you knew somebody was hitting it.
0: That's a true story. That's why nobody has fun at her house.
3: This is why no one comes
0: over. For the
3: I smoke a little oregano, and then I'm like, what can I make of you for dinner? You want to try my gravy?
1: As funny as The Shining.
0: Yeah.
1: Once again.
2: Heidi and Frank. And we're back.
0: Funny as the shine.
3: Heidi Hamlin. Yeah.
1: You thought those twins were bad.
0: Heidi and Frank. Heidi and Frank, yeah. Oh, God.
3: Well, then don't come over and smoke oregano with me. You yourself, I don't care. I'm doing it anyway.
0: Make you feel like you're trapped in a snow maze. An endless maze of cold and...
3: Oh, God.
0: All right. It is time to apologize. Don't forget, there's more chances to win some Aerosmith and Friends tickets. They're doing it at 1:40, at 4:40, and 5:40, I think is what it is. All right. So if you want to... win some tickets to that. It's sold out. So it's the only place you can get them. It's right here on 95.5 KLOS. So keep it here, and we'll have another pair for you tomorrow, I'm assuming, at 7:40. So let's apologize to those we have insulted today. Get the hell out of here.
3: All right, there's a few. My orthodontist, ass kickers, apple bobbers, and the deaf.
0: Columbus, Ohio, Darth Vader, tigers, and Ruben Bork.
3: Orpa, Winfrey, Peeps, waiters, and fire hydrants.
0: Medieval Times, Mike Ditka, Chuck Berry's grandson, and John Denver.
3: All you unmarried couples, crazy guys, Jack Nicholson, and sleeping dogs.
0: Cyclists, bartenders, Chilean boyfriends, and Persian passenger princesses.
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0: 95.5 KLOS and Stu here with This Day in Classic Rock. And on this day in 1997, John Denver was killed when the handmade experimental airplane he was flying ran out of gas, crashed off the coast of Monterey Bay up north. He was 53 years old when he passed away.
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3: 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I know it. 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
5: 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And on this day in 1997, John Denver was killed when the handmade experimental airplane he was flying ran out of gas, crashed off the coast of Monterey Bay up north. He was 53 years old when he passed away.
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0: 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You want Aerosmith tickets.
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3: 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And on this day in 1997, John Denver was killed when the handmade experimental airplane he was flying ran out of gas, crashed off the coast of Monterey Bay up north. 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

What? You got caught slipping and both the shows are sold out now? Oh, no. We can't have that. No. It has come to my attention that you do not have tickets for Aerosmith. That is a travesty and a mortal sin which I cannot have on my soul. So, I shall remedy that at 3:40 with tickets for the sold-out Aerosmith and Friends show from 95.5 KLOS.

0: you fools! Dance for the sun god! Dance for your ancestors! Dance like no one is watching, because they're not. They're all looking at their phone. 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Nick Carter checking in. It is the weekly curse we know as Monday, but let us set the intention nonetheless.
1: Have a good time all the time. That's my philosophy.
0: My name is Nick Carter. Here's the deal. Nickstradamus knows all, and I did, I mean, I hate to say I told you so, but I did warn you that the Aerosmith shows were going to sell out. They have done so. Which means you ain't going. Forget about it. Unless you get tickets from us. Now, here's the thing. I've got a pair of tickets for the sold-out Aerosmith & Friends show coming up in 14 minutes at 3:40. Now, if you win, I want the full cavalcade of human emotions. I want screaming, I want crying, I want oh my god, and I'll expect even more from the women. So be here for that at 3:40 from 95.5 KLOS.

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0: He ought to go back to New York.
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0: He sucks.
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0: So one of my many talents is mentalism. And as I sit here reading your mind, I can hear you saying, yes, Nick, you are one of the most quirky and entertaining radio personalities in recent Los Angeles history. But how can you give me tickets to a completely sold out show? In a word, sorcery. Yes, sorcery. I am a practitioner of the black arts, but I use my evil powers for good instead of evil. And to that end, I'd like to give you a pair of tickets for Aerosmith and Friends, which is sold out! Forget about it. You ain't going unless you call me now. 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
2: Yes. Hello.
0: Who is this?
2: This is Jennifer.
0: Jennifer, where are you?
2: I'm from Highland Park.
0: Jennifer.
2: Oh, my God. Oh, my God.
0: I was going to say, where's the screaming? Where's the histrionics?
2: Oh, my God. Woohoo.
0: All right, Jennifer, here's what I got for you. Not one, but two sold-out tickets for California Dream On. Aerosmith and Friends with special guests Guns N' Roses, The Black Crowes, Heart, Billy Idol, and more. You're going!
2: Oh, my God. Thank you so much. Woo!
0: Two nights only at the Hollywood Bowl, October 29th or November 1st. Tickets available. Oh, that's right. They're not.
2: My God.
0: All right, let me get the smelling salts. I think she fainted. All right, listen, if you didn't win, don't worry about it. I got another pair of tickets coming up at 4:40 today that you cannot buy from 95.5 KLOS.
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26: Which includes Pomona. Hey, Pomona. We see you and you rock.

the god of hellfire, and I bring you

Dean Castronovo, who left the stage two songs in at a show at Tulsa on Thursday due to an unexplained medical emergency. He was back on the drums last night, but he left the show early, and his drum tech had to finish the show after he left two songs in, which is wild because the only time I ever remember that happening was like when Hetfield walked into the Flash Pot on stage years ago and burned his arm all the way down to the bone. His guitar tech finished the tour while he just sang. So if you're a roadie or you're somebody's tech, always know the band's songs. You never know.

Just a quick note about pyro. It is no joke, as today in 2005, Tommy was injured in concert. An explosion. Tommy Lee suffered minor burns on his face and arm during a pyrotechnics accident while suspended 30 feet above the stage at a concert in Casper, Wyoming. So he's upside down, hanging from the ceiling 30 feet above the crowd, and he's on fire. That's too metal for me. On the bright side, though, that song right there, Kickstart My Heart, finally crossed the 1 billion stream mark on Spotify. A billion times it's been streamed. So now I guess the band can buy themselves, I don't know, a pack of Newports and maybe a double at In-N-Out. See, because streaming doesn't pay a lot of money. That's the truth. It's Monday. I'm just warming up. And I've got another pair of tickets for you for Aerosmith and Friends, where half this band will be.

0: here's the problem. The market has spoken. Them tickets is gone. Them tickets is already bought up. So you can't buy them tickets because the market has spoken. But you still want tickets. You want them for free? You want some ticket socialism, don't you? Yeah, you don't mind that socialism now, do you? Do you? You don't mind the socialism, do you? I don't want to hear it from you. Take these tickets. I don't want to hear it from you. All right. Aerosmith and Friends. You know they're coming. You know they're playing. You know the shows are both sold out. California Dream On. Aerosmith, Guns, Black Crowes, Heart, Billy Idol, so many more to mention, but I just don't have the time. 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
0: Dial it carefully, good luck. La musica, la musica de los offspring.

0: houses. Who will be there? At the Hollywood Bowl. Who else will be there? At KLOS.
1: Hello?
0: Who is this?
1: This is Connie calling from Rancho.
0: Connie from Rancho.
1: Yeah.
0: Would you like a pair of tickets to see California Dream on Aerosmith and Friends?
1: Oh my God, yes! Oh, is it my turn to win?
0: Let me greet you with ancient words of peace from the demon of screaming himself.
1: I'm sorry, can you say that again?
0: Got a pair of tickets for you to see Aerosmith and Friends, special guest Guns N' Roses, The Black Crowes, Heart, Billy Idol, and so many more either. October 29th or November 1st. Are you in?
1: I am so in. If my heart will hang in there. Oh, my God. Thank you so much.
0: All right. Don't have a heart attack. Don't waste these tickets.
1: I don't want that to happen.
0: That was kind of insensitive upon second thought. Don't have a heart attack. Don't waste these tickets. You know me. All right, listen, if you didn't win, don't worry about it. We got more tickets for the sold-out shows, both of them, coming up October 29th and November 1st, okay? We'll load up the ticket cannon again tomorrow morning at 7:40 with Heidi and Frank. So you got four chances to win starting again tomorrow, 7:40, 1:40, and then twice with me at 3:40 and 4:40 p.m., all right? So be here tomorrow. Now, Frasier Smith next with the 5 o'clock funnies. Go nowhere.
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7: 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And on this day in 1997, John Denver was killed when the handmade experimental airplane he was flying ran out of gas, crashed off the coast of Monterey Bay up north. 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